0: Congratulations to Nathaniel from Montebello.
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1: And for the best call or text, we've got your tickets to see the Kings Sabres game on Halloween.
0: All right. You worked with an a-hole.
2: Yes. I had two coworkers that were dating, and they came in one day, and he was abusive towards her to make it short. Nobody would do anything about it, and they were just acting like nothing happened, and that enraged me. So he was in love with this. He has this like 1996 Ford Mustang. And I got 4 gallons of milk mixed with lemon juice. Oh. I stuck it in our loading dock because it had no AC. It was like 100+ degrees.
0: Right.
2: 3 weeks.
0: Is this a movie you saw or you were doing this?
1: The Italian job. It's the Italian job.
2: And then I poured that under his hood into his gas tank.
1: Oh.
2: He started the car. And I guess the smell was so bad, he projectile vomited all through his car, hit the gas, and crashed into the wall barrier that was separating the parking lot.
1: Oh,
0: that is so much more extreme than I was expecting.
1: This is insane.
2: I would do it again. I would.
0: I'm sure you would. We're going to move on. K-Rock, hello.
3: I got in hurt at work. I'm a special ed assistant.
1: Okay, so you're a special ed assistant.
3: Over the past year, about 5 times. I have a torn rotator cuff, 2 injuries to my neck, 1 to my shoulder, my other shoulder blade, and my back.
0: Wow. Are you also in the WWE?
3: Every single time that I come back into work, the first thing this coworker wants to do is send me home. They don't even wait to see, like, can we accommodate? Are you okay? Just, here's the paperwork. We're ready to send you home.
0: I don't understand. So, she's trying to get rid of you?
3: Just constantly trying to get rid of me, yes.
1: Ooh.
3: I had a weight restriction, and I was carrying some little, like, 2-ounce plant potters for Mother's Day for my students. She pulls her car around, hits the brakes, all ridiculous. You can hear them screeching. And she's like, you're not supposed to be lifting anything over 10 pounds. And I'm looking at her like, these are 2-ounce planters. I have about 3 in my hand. Everybody calm down. I don't think we're nowhere near 10 pounds.
1: So why does she have it out for you? Or is it, does she do this with everybody?
3: She's kind of known for doing this kind of thing to everybody, actually.
1: Oh, God.
0: Wow, that's the worst.
1: Yeah.
0: People not just not trying to make it okay for you, but trying to actively make it bad for you.
1: Yeah.
3: Yeah, exactly. Exactly. We already have it tough enough. Like I said, I'm a special ed assistant. We get kicked, bit, cussed at all day by the kids. We don't need it from the coworkers.
0: Yeah, no
1: right.
0: kidding.
1: Yeah.
0: Wow.
1: She's kind of a legend, I will say.
0: All right, 800-520-1067. We are looking for your calls. If you work with an a-hole.
1: And for the best call or text, we got your tickets to see the Kings Sabres game on Halloween.
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0: 106.7 K-Rock is K-R-O-Q. You worked with an a-hole.
1: 562 said, I went to a Christmas party thrown by a company I used to work for. A coworker dosed me with some acid and then immediately informed management.
0: What?
1: They got so worried and searched for me, only to find me sitting on a balcony enjoying the yacht parade with tons of Christmas lights. I had to open the next day at 7 a.m. I ended getting a promotion, and my coworker got fired for calling out because they were too hungover. Backfired for them.
0: Wow, well
1: big
0: played.
1: Time.

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1: 909 said, I used to work with this biatch that would clock me out early. This was back in the ice age before everything was on camera and the time clock was in the break room. She hated me and I hated her. When I left, she may or may not have ended up with a nail in her tire. Suck it, Valerie. Oh my God.
0: Suck it, Valerie.

0: It is a world famous K-Rock 106.7 KROQ. Kevin Ryder, Megan Holliday, taking your phone calls on You Worked With an A-Hole.
1: The guy's name was, do I give their name?
0: No, we don't need a name.
1: All right, I had a coworker and he loved to play pranks on people, and he used to like tug on their shirts and like throw little papers at them. So I told him one day, if you keep it up, I'm going to whoop you like your dad should. I got a towel and I dipped it in water. And I told him, I'm giving you one last warning. He's like, okay. And he continued to mess with me when I wasn't looking. So when he turned around, I gave him a whip straight in the cheeks, right between the cracks.
2: Oh!
1: And he jumped out of his skin.
2: What's that?
1: Oh. And he wailed to the, you can hear it down the hall. And I told him, you want another one? No.
2: So did he stop messing with you after that?
1: Oh, yeah, he stopped after that, but I told him, see, this is what your dad should have did.
0: K-Rock, hello.
3: I worked with a guy who brought his dog into work every day, and he fed it vegan food. It was 4 years old, looking like it was 12 already.
0: Oh, no.
2: What?
0: Was it trained?
3: I couldn't believe it. He was feeding him carrots and celery in his food bowl. It was awful.
0: Was it trained?
3: He wore a diaper. I don't know what that counts for.
0: Wow, that's a bummer.
2: Yeah, this got so weird.
0: Right.
2: Help.
0: Thank you for calling.
2: Yeah, thank you.
0: I don't think
2: we're
0: going to
2: keep
0: taking that call.
2: What happened?
0: Wow. This was dark.
2: Yeah.
0: There were a lot of dark calls
2: there
0: today.
2: There really were. There was a lot of revenge.
0: There was.
2: You know, and I feel like we shouldn't maybe reward that.
0: Sure.
2: So we had a call with Jasmine.
0: One of our first calls.
2: Yes.
0: Special ed teacher.
2: Special ed teacher.
0: Right.
2: Who worked with an a-hole. And but I could not get her on the phone.
0: All right. So she's our winner.
2: Yes. So Jasmine, if you're listening, you just won tickets to the Kings versus Sabres game on Halloween.
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Phoebe Bridgers talked about how profound it is to have people singing the songs that she wrote about her dad back to her, and that she wishes that he could have been here to see it. And she's got her 3 sold-out shows at Intuit Dome coming up at the end of the month. Here's Lost Boys.

Gorillaz taking over the forum on the 24th. What's going on? It's K-Rock and Megan Holiday. Dave Grohl and his wife Jordan, they do a lot for this local nonprofit that I love. They're called Hope the Mission. So they threw a benefit concert over the weekend. And you can find this on the World Wide Web, this performance. Dave Grohl playing this song, just him with his guitar, and then Flea joins him on stage and plays trumpet, and it is breathtakingly beautiful. It's K-Rock.

0: 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Yeah!
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0: Hey, what's up? 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
8: I'm Larry Perel from KNX News. Newport and Balboa piers have reopened following weekend closures due to high surf and tides. Coastal flood advisory still with us, but damage less than feared in Long Beach from Tropical Storm Rachel. And the owner of Langer's Deli says he's getting ripped off by a trash service company. 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

0: Royal Otis, who's your boyfriend? It is the world famous K-Rock. I'm Megan Holliday. Well, you must choose wisely who you are bringing with you to see My Chemical Romance at their sold out show at the Hollywood Bowl on Halloween. The phone lines have been going crazy. I also love the fact that Thrice are on this bill opening up. I love them so very much. So you're going to continue listening all this week for your chance to win, because sometimes it's a trick and I really want you to get the treat. Okay. It's K-Rock.
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Sending lots of love to Jim Adkins. He had to undergo a pretty serious eye surgery recently, and I'm so happy that he is on the mend and doing well. 25 years of Bleed American. We shall celebrate at the Hollywood Bowl on November 7th. I'm Megan Holliday jumping into Steve Lacy. Oh, yeah, on K-Rock.

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Dominic Fike getting it done in a minute and 36 seconds with Baby Doll. It is the world famous K-Rock and Megan Holliday. So you can lock in tomorrow with Kevin Ryder and myself during What's Your Story between 4:30 and 5:30 p.m. We give out a phone topic, you call or text, and you can win tickets to see the Kings versus Sabres game on Halloween. 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

I wouldn't mind throwing some goo goo muck on the K-Rock radio. The cramps always make it feel like it's Halloween. What's going on? I hope you are doing so great. These guys right here, Rise Against, always so incredible when you get to go out and see them. And they're going to be at Great Park Live on October 20th.

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1: The Paradox. I kind of like that. 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

0: Weezer, they're going to be bringing the Gathering Tour to Crypto.com Arena along with Silver Sun Pickups and the Shins. That's going to be on the 24th. What's going on, Megan Holiday? I got to say, it has actually been a really fun Monday because I love all of the excitement around these tickets for My Chemical Romance. Everybody wants to go see them. They're sold out show on Halloween at the Hollywood Bowl, thrice opening up, so it's going to be epic. And you just got to keep on listening for more chances to win. Coming up next, 40 minutes nonstop K-Rock.
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They've got a new album on the way, and Cage the Elephant are going to be taking over the Masonic Lodge at Hollywood Forever on November 4th, and I cannot wait. 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

To like that. That's off their new EP, Proceed with Caution. And we're going to be seeing those guys very soon. They'll be taking over the In-N-Out Burger sound space on the 23rd. And truly, I am so beyond happy for all of their success. And I just can't wait to see those guys. They're just so much fun. It is KROQ.

This is a very exciting week around here because everybody wants to go see My Chemical Romance on Halloween. Sold out show at the Hollywood Bowl. Thrice are opening up, which makes me very happy as well. So you want to be listening for your chances to win all week.

0: 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Yeah!
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1: 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What if you start with two Sonos speakers just to see how it feels? What if you really like how it feels and you become a Sonos person who can't stop saying to their friends, "What if you start with two Sonos speakers just to see how it feels?" Because it's not magic, but it's not not magic.
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Yeah. What's happening? It's the world famous K-Rock and Megan Holiday. 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I just thought we need a song that actually makes it feel anything other than a Blue Monday. Okay, let's get the vibes up going. Crank it up. 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
3: 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And Lola Young comes to the Greek Theater on May 4th. 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I'm Megan Holiday, and that was the K-Rock Concert Calendar.

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It is 106.7 K-Rock, Kiro Q. I'm Megan Holliday. I gotta tell ya, I'm very excited to go and see Turnstile on Wednesday. They are playing at the Ventura County Fairgrounds, and then on the 18th, they're gonna be at the Observatory Festival Grounds. And I've said this before, and I will say it again, but the energy that I feel when I'm watching Turnstile, I can only compare to the feelings that I had the very lucky times I was able to see this band right here, Rage Against the Machine. So I hope to see you at Turnstile on Wednesday in the pit. Also, Pennywise are playing. It's going to be so fun. It is KROQ.

I need you to get immersed in the winner energy, okay? Because we've got these tickets for you to see My Chemical Romance sold out show at the Hollywood Bowl on Halloween. 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

So a Buffalo traffic jam is a real thing that happens in places like Montana when the bison just block the road, and then you just have to sit there until they move. So these guys, they met while going to university in Montana. They are called Buffalo Traffic Jam. The song originally came out in 2024, but it's having a resurgence, and we love that. 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

Hell yes. I love that song from Sublime. It's called FTR. I'm Megan Holiday. I am getting out of here, and your chances will continue tomorrow with your tickets to see My Chemical Romance at their sold-out show at the Hollywood Bowl on Halloween. So I hope that you win them up, and I'll see you tomorrow. It is K-Rock.

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3: Oh yeah, bitches. Welcome to a brand new week on a Monday. Supposedly it's a holiday today, although...
4: Seems like it's becoming less and less of a holiday every year.
3: I don't know, man. I don't know.
5: We had it off before.
4: No, I don't think we've ever taken
6: in
4: it
6: the,
4: off.
6: Post office?
4: Post office is.
6: Yeah, okay.
3: Post office is closed and no one noticed.
4: But, I know they're like, they're not going to get mail. Okay.
3: Yeah, I don't really know. Some people have the day off. I guess others don't. And I'm not really sure what side you're on here. But, I mean, Omar is the biggest fan of the indigenous people now that he's a Washington fan.
6: That's right.
3: Should have the day off, I would think. And also, Omar is an indigenous person, even though he was born in Los Angeles. I believe so. He's a hodgepodge.
4: Do you know what an indigenous person is?
3: I'm pretty sure you do a lot of impressions of them.
4: Are you just... Do you think it's just people who are not from here?
3: No.
4: Because that would be the opposite.
3: It's technically, what happened is it's people that were here first.
4: The Native Americans.
3: They are the indigenous, and they were here before any of us. And then Columbus came and did a little raping and pillaging, and then he got his own day for a while. But for some reason, that day was always an off day. And then when it became Indigenous People Day, they're like, now go to work. And I'm like, hold on.
4: Yeah.
3: Seems like this is backwards here.
4: Now that this is not about white people, go
3: right.
4: to work.
3: I can't quite figure it out. So anyway, here we are together sitting around. And over the next few hours, we'll make it worth your while if you're also going into work today for your slog. Because we've got this trip we have to give away. Someone's going to be officially boarding that plane to go to Ireland and see some Fontaines, D.C. And if that's not enough for you to get you ready for all trick-or-treating, we'll be ringing that doorbell every hour. Do we start that, Vanessa, now? Or
7: yes.
3: We can ring the doorbell, like, now?
7: Yeah.
3: Oh, my God. This is good news. So every hour, we'll be ringing the doorbell, and we'll be deciding whether or not it's a trick or a treat. If it's a treat, you'll be going to Hollywood Bowl on Halloween for My Chemical Romance. If it's a trick, when we ring the doorbell, you're going to hear something else altogether. So that's dangerous, but when we ring that doorbell, if the first thing you hear is My Chemical Romance, you must call us immediately so we can give you tickets to their Halloween show at the Hollywood Bowl.
4: And for the people who did take the day off, it's good for you because you have a better chance of winning.
3: You're absolutely right. I think today is a great day to lock in that you will win something from us. And I believe also, I know we're not supposed to really talk about it, but I think we have certain songs that are worth, you know, thousands of dollars on the radio today as well. So, just saying, good day.
4: The odds are in your favor.
3: Good day to be listening to the show if you are here. I'm Klein. That is Ali over there. You know him as DJ Omar Khan. He's the audio sniper. And then, of course, you have Postmaster Johnny. And you got Vanessa, and you got Jake the Nerd, and that's pretty much it. Did I miss anyone?
4: No, Vanessa's already not looking forward to tonight.
3: Oh, yeah, she's back.
7: It truly feels like force.
3: She's back on the field for Monday Night Football.
4: Aren't you going with her?
3: I thought I was originally, but then I heard her last week saying on Friday, she's like, I'm not sure who I'm going to bring with me to the game.
4: What?
3: So
7: First of all, we never decided who's coming. That's, so one of the reasons why I'm like...
3: So I thought I was invited until I heard her say on Friday, she's like, I got to decide who I want to bring with me. And I was like, I guess I got iced out.
7: No, I thought we were all deciding together. And since no one has confirmed, I'm that much closer to not wanting to go / asking my friend.
4: What is this,
6: fine,
4: prom?
6: You
4: have to decide?
3: Vanessa, hello. You knew I wanted to go.
4: Klein wants to go.
3: And then somehow you iced me out of it, and then I was all ready to go, too. I was excited.
7: I just don't trust you wanting to go. Do you really want to go to
3: the football
6: game?
3: I don't want a Monday Night Football game between the Rams and the Bills? You don't think I want
6: to
3: be at the game?
6: Do you guys get access to the field, too?
3: Do I get to walk on the field like you did?
7: No. They just gave me tickets to the game, and then if I wanted to go to them...
3: Okay, I've lost all interest. I'm not interested.
4: Come on, you gotta go.
3: We're gonna ring the doorbell after this song. Will you be seeing My Chem? It could be in moments.
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3: K-Rock Klein Alley Show, that was Dominic Fike. It's called Baby Doll, but let's get into more important things now, like hitting the doorbell at K-Rock, which will be happening all morning long. That's a trigger warning for any dogs you have in your house, because every time they hear a doorbell, they usually lose their S. So if you are ready for the first trick-or-treating of the season, rather than getting yourselves candy bars, most likely gummies and or healthy snacks this year. Oh, God, those neighbors are the worst.
4: Almond people?
3: Just the worst. And I understand why they do it, because they want to give everyone a chance to get something, but most people hate you.
4: I would just darken your lights and say you're not home if you're going to hand out almonds and raisins.
3: We say right now, as we ring the first doorbell, once again, if you hear My Chem, call immediately. You'll be spending Halloween at the Hollywood Bowl with My Chemical Romance. if you hear anything else that is not my chem, you've been tricked. And that is the danger of the trick-or-treat, is that realistically, I don't even know why we still say trick-or-treat, because there's always a treat. No one does the trick anymore. Every once in a while, I think you should decide on the houses. Every third house should be a trick. It's all treats now.
4: Trick-or-treat, trick, slam.
3: Slam the door.
4: Well, I think the trick are the people that put the razor blades in the candy.
3: Oh, that's the trick these days?
4: Yeah.
3: With the price of razor blades, who's wasting those on kids? So let's go ahead and see how this works. We'll be ringing the doorbell throughout the show today. Once again, I know people are calling already, but you shouldn't, because when I ring this thing, it may not be my chem. Only call if the first thing you hear after the doorbell is my chem. Here we go.
5: Wow, look at that.
3: That's amazing. First ring out of the gate, we got my chem. I don't know when it's going to happen, because I know we're ringing the doorbell every hour. So if you would like to go see my chem at the Hollywood Bowl, now is a good time to call us. You'll be there on Halloween. Understand, you're going to be trading, swapping germs with ungrateful kids who don't even say trick-or-treat anymore. They just say, how many? How many is what they say.
4: Then you do not give them anything.
3: That's all they say, though.
4: How have they not been trained to say trick-or-treat and thank you?
3: Last year, I think I got maybe 2 trick-or-treats and about 1,000 how many.
4: What?
3: How many can I take? And last year was the year that I left my wife watching the bowl for about 10 seconds so I could go do something, and someone stole the whole bowl. I mean, the whole bowl. Thousands of pieces of candy.
4: Did she put it outside?
3: Yes, you put it
5: outside. Thousands?
3: Yes, thousands of pieces of candy. I had like 7 of those Costco-sized bags, all in one giant cauldron, like a soup bowl. And she was watching it, like a soup, you know, thing you'd make soup in, a big crock pot sort of thing.
4: Oh, wow.
3: And it's the only container I had big enough to hold all that candy. She put it on the doorstep, and I said, keep an eye on it for a second. I got to go do something. She goes, I got you. And then I came back. All of it was gone. And this
4: wow.
3: was like at 7:45 p.m.
4: Well, you know, their smash and grabs are so big in your neighborhood. And they're like, wow, now I can just grab.
3: Smash and
4: grab. I don't have to smash.
3: Just grab, grab, grab. So if you want to spend your night instead watching my chem at the Hollywood Bowl, hopefully you're on the phone right now so that we can give you those tickets. And then what else do we have today, Allie? We have Gaius football highlights to get to as well.
4: Yeah. There were some good gems from Tom Brady asking Mike Evans about an ice bath.
3: I feel like Tom Brady, now that Romo's out, is like he's the sweetheart now.
4: Oh, totally.
3: Everyone loves him.
4: Yeah, it's all Tom Brady all the time right now until he gets drunk.
6: Is he a good broadcaster? I haven't heard of him.
4: Well, he's getting a little better.
3: He's getting better. He started bad. He started real bad. Hey, Gonzalo.
8: Yeah.
3: Norwalk, good morning.
8: Whoa, what's up, guys? Good morning.
3: You've made it through the first doorbell of the day, and we will be ringing the doorbell every hour. Has resulted in you going to the Hollywood Bowl for Halloween with My Chemical Romance, all right?
8: Freaking awesome. Thank you, guys. I love you guys. Thank you.
3: You're very welcome. Hold on one second. I appreciate that nice kind words of I love you guys. You know, someone left a message on the Go Line this weekend, Ellie, where they claimed that they love us, but they also think that you're a bit of a tryhard.
4: That I'm a tryhard?
3: Yeah, listen to
4: what
3: this.
4: What does that mean, that I try too hard?
3: You try too hard to be liked.
4: Well, I'm not liked, though.
3: I know. That's the part that's funny.
5: I try so hard.
4: I don't think I try anymore to be liked.
3: I think Allie's accepted the fact that she is not liked, not well-liked.
4: It's true, and I think I tried for many years to be liked and likable, and I just realized at a certain point that it's not happening.
3: This is what this person had to say, and then we'll have to take a break, but we'll come back and give you some of Allie's money.
9: Yo, I just wanted to say, as a long-time listener, I want to say from the very beginning, I've been a loyal listener, haven't missed the show.
3: Thank you for that, by the way. Thank you for your service.
9: You guys have gotten big. Congratulations. I just wanted to say you guys got
4: this is
9: big.
4: A fat joke.
3: It's a fat joke about Allie. She's all gotten right. big. I know. The camera adds 10 pounds, and there's a lot of cameras pointed at her.
9: I just wanted to say you guys got big from being original, from being you guys. You guys got to stick with the plan, man. You guys don't have to, you know, eat burnt toast that's filled with cat poop and litter and all that other crazy stuff meant, you know, for content.
3: You don't have to eat your own toast out of your garbage can just to try to wow the people.
4: That's what happened. The toast fell in the trash can, and I said, but will they like me?
5: This is good content.
4: And then I got the toast out, and I said, I'll do this just for the ratings, just for Klein Alley Show.
3: Allie's Meryl Streep moment. I'm going to eat this trash toast.
4: Let me break it to you that there was no thought being put into that action whatsoever.
3: Yeah, sadly, on the Box of Shame, we learned that Allie did eat a piece of toast out of her trash can because she thought it was thrown out prematurely. Even though it was covered with vacuum leavings, she still ate it anyway.
4: Not only that, I wouldn't have said anything or thought anything of it until Katie said, are you eating toast out of the trash? And I said, well, I guess I am. And then she said, you need to write that down and put it in the box of shame.
3: You know, the funny part about all of this is that this man listening, who's been listening from the very beginning, longtime slogger, believes that now we are so desperate to try to... to try to get any sort of attention from the general public, that Allie's just resorted to eating garbage like a goat.
4: This is the only likable thing about me, is guess, that I'll eat trash
3: I guess
4: toast.
3: As we enter year four of the slog, let's start eating trash.
9: You know, for content, to create content, you guys don't gotta do that, man.
3: Thank you.
9: Yeah, man. Fire Johnny. There you go.
3: All right, okay. And fire Johnny. Well, he's got one good idea there. Come back in a moment. $100 of Allie's money could be yours. So once again, easier day to call, easier day to win. We got lots to give you, including Allie's cash. Next, if you want it, call now.
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3: K-Rock Klein Allie Show. I would agree, Allie, I think you will as well, that in relationships, there are certain milestones you hit along the way, and some are more significant than others. First kiss, obviously a pretty big one. Then the first time you sleep together, then maybe you move in with each other. That's a pretty big one.
4: First time you tell them about your STD.
3: First time you kind of come clean about the STD, and then eventually, you know, the first time you burn their stuff in the front yard, and you realize that your friends were right and they were crazy. Yeah.
4: First court-ordered restraint.
3: But I think Jake had a pretty significant one over the weekend with this new relationship he's in, and that is... something that I don't think gets the same glory as some of the other ones we just mentioned, but I do think it is pretty significant. And I know that I understand why it doesn't get the same glory, because people don't necessarily talk about it.
4: Is it first crap at the house? But I think that happened already.
3: No, first, this is something that happened to you on your first date, which is rare.
4: Ah, but I know
3: Jake,
4: what you're talking
3: Jake
4: about.
3: Jake got to experience first fart. And first fart in front of the person that you are... that you're dating, a new relationship. I mean, that is, as I said, you know, my wife has kept that thing locked down for years. I've never even, till to this day.
4: Not even, like, after a surgery or something?
3: No, if it happened ever, she would never take credit for it. It was always a blamed it on the dog, and I would just be like, all right, whatever. But, I mean,
4: is that why she got another dog?
3: That's why she got more dogs. there's more farts coming. I need more alibis. But Jake had a big moment.
4: Was it the girl or was it you?
3: Place your bets, Allie. What do you think? He's got a lot of indigestion problems. You know, he's got that ulcerative colitis stuff.
4: Uh-huh. Well, but he said that his body has been weirdly shoving it all in.
3: Right, because new relationship, you have to.
4: Yeah, your body's lock it in.
3: That's why we talk about the joys of a hotel lobby and the bathroom and all these other things that you can use to hide your things. And it's natural, everyone does it, but you want to keep that as a secret as long as possible.
4: Well, you want to stay sexy in their mind for as long as possible. Right. But I will say that as soon as the first fart happens, a veil is lifted of transparency where you can really kind of be more yourselves around each other. So it's important.
3: Or that's a deal breaker. I mean, or you could never look at that person the same way ever again.
6: I mean, also, it all depends on the type of fart. I mean, if she just totally rips one, it's different than, you know, oopsie. Yeah, oopsie, a little fart, you know.
4: She pulls his face down right by her butt. And she's like, yeah!
3: It's a lot of things. It's the power of it, the sound, the smell, but also how it's handled. Is there like a giant laugh afterwards? Is it one of those things where
4: they just try not to acknowledge it?
3: Just both of them sit there in the stink.
4: Were you just going to pretend this didn't happen, like in an elevator?
3: Some people do that. Some people do it. So, Jake, I mean, I think we would all assume you would have been first one to fart in that relationship.
11: You'd be wrong. It was her.
4: Does this unleash the floodgates for you? Like your butt just completely...
3: Oh, man. Like, finally!
11: Back! I don't think she's ready for that.
4: No. Yeah. So what was the context?
3: Jake Pearl Harbors her back. It's just all of this is waiting with Arsenal on the ready.
4: Oh, my God. What a battle.
3: Jake, what was the situation?
11: Just gotten back from dinner, and then we're laying in bed.
4: What was dinner?
11: Fish and chips and like bar food at Champs.
4: Okay.
3: Of course it was Champs. Jake's not going anywhere outside of his comfort zone.
11: Just run.
3: Whatever you want within a 1 mile radius of where I live. Have at it. So she had fish and chips at a sports bar.
11: Yeah, and then and sports bar food. And then we got back to my house and we're laying down in bed starting to watch a scary movie. And Kibby stepped on her to get over to me. And when she stepped on her stomach, it came out and she went, oops.
4: That's hilarious. Kibby's so threatened by her, I bet.
3: Yeah, Kibby hates that. Because Kibby, you're like Kibby's man, you know?
4: Yeah, totally.
3: Another woman. So she's like,
4: I'm going to step on her stomach and make her fart.
3: Make this slut fart. Jake will change his tune real quick.
4: That is crazy, though, that made that happen for her, because Kibby weighs 2 pounds.
11: Yeah, but when she's on her little tiny paws, it's all that pressure directed on a small point.
3: So the dog walked on her stomach to sabotage her, and then it pushed a fart out.
11: I don't know if she was consciously trying to do that because she's a dog. But,
3: and you and you heard, you heard it, I mean, very audibly heard it?
11: Yeah, and she said, oops, oh, sorry.
3: Oops, oh, sorry.
4: And then and what, it, what was your reaction?
11: I just, I didn't do anything.
3: You're speaking my language.
11: I was like, I heard it.
4: This is more important than I love you.
11: This is my love language. I mean, it's her. The only way I know how.
3: So what, how did you respond to that? Because that's another big part of the process. How do you?
11: I didn't say anything. I just let it, you know, air out.
4: You didn't react? You didn't laugh?
11: I didn't react or didn't laugh. I didn't want to embarrass her. So I just, I acted
3: she
11: like
3: said,
11: nothing
3: oops,
11: happened.
3: Sorry. And you said nothing.
11: I said, I just kept talking about which movie we're going to pick to watch.
4: Which Jake, movie?
6: That's a weird thing.
3: Yeah,
6: man.
3: I know. But Jake would have done that anyway, because once he's so tunnel vision on
4: yeah,
3: it.
4: Yeah, he's right. So autistic.
11: Well, I didn't
4: yeah.
11: want to embarrass her any more than she already was. So.
4: Maybe yeah, she was trying to interrupt your story.
3: Anything. This guy's going to put on one of his other...
4: Oops! I said oops!
3: Is this going to be that stupid egg movie you watched again last week? Oh, God. Jake's putting on the egg movie.
11: I haven't been able to find the egg movie yet.
3: Yeah.
4: Was this part of the story?
11: No, it wasn't part of the story.
3: What do I do here? That's like her, that's like the equivalent of taking cyanide.
4: Crop dust him.
3: It's like relationship cyanide. I'll just go ahead and unload really quickly.
4: It doesn't work on Jake.
3: Well, anyway, congratulations. Big milestone.
4: It is.
11: Thank you.
3: And doesn't get celebrated nearly enough. So if you're in a new relationship.
4: God, I bet she's talking about it with her friends, too. She's so embarrassed.
3: If only it had been louder, I could have heard less of his story.
4: About the egg boy.
3: K-Rock Klein Alley Show.
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0: Monday replay.
3: Chargers had another great week of football in Southern California, as expected. The Rams have a game tonight. Of course, Monday Night Football against the Bills. That'll be a decent one. Some upset games, some overtime games, some international games. You could have had pretty much everything. Actually, some really exciting football this weekend. A lot of people. It's
4: go
3: fun.
4: Cardinals.
3: It's fun to watch. Cardinals look decent for part of that game as well.
4: I think they look the best on their first two drives, and then it's really downhill.
3: I'm excited that my fourth team that I have to celebrate this year and follow along is the Ravens. They had a nail biter last night, went into overtime, last second comeback win, and a nice overtime drive. And I was proud to put on my one piece of Baltimore Ravens merch and cheer.
11: Go Cheezers.
3: Go Ravens.
4: Weren't you supposed to go to a Ravens bar?
3: Yeah, but I didn't realize it was the night game. So I had the middle of the day yesterday open to go, and then I was like, oh man, they're the night game? That sucks.
4: Yeah, but you're going to go.
3: I am. I'm going to go. Maybe the biggest. In fact, when I go back east at some point to visit my family, you know, I'm going to probably head over. I may even go to a Ravens game in Baltimore.
4: Wow, that would be great.
3: At some point this season.
4: Well, you're kind of wearing purple and black.
3: That's why I wore my purple shirt today. Go Ravens, baby. It's an unsanctioned NFL merch. But Allie's watching the games for completely different reasons because she believes that the NFL is a giant infomercial for homosexual sex.
4: Oh, yeah. And you know what goes on in the locker room. It's just that no one ever talks about it. But at least I find those moments and I put them together in Gayest Sports Highlights of the Week. This is Week 5.
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14: Thank you, Jen. They fake it to Piron. And they dump it down to Brown. Darnold is wrapped up and swallowed whole.
15: He waits for Josh Connerly to come around, and he bursts through the hole.
14: And he got it up and kept it straight.
15: Doesn't touch him. Oh, whoa, Chris. I am not a fan of that.
16: This is the first time I had a chance to do this, and there's nobody I love more. How bad do you need that ice bath tonight?
15: I need it bad.
17: Now, Willie Gay, does Willie Gay get his feet in? Ooh, I've got to get a different angle of that.
18: Ball loose! The Patriots have vacuumed it in with Wilson.
17: Punching that ball out with the peanut punch. I've got the peanut punch as well.
19: As Gronk used to say, that's out the club.
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3: Down with Brown, peanut punches.
4: Tom Brady's getting gayer every week.
3: He sure is. Quick break, back with your ADD news and more after this. Oh, we got to give that trip away. If you're on a standby boarding list right now to go to Ireland, please answer our call. It will be happening in the next 20 minutes.
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3: We'll get into the ADD news in a moment. Then a brand new hour of the show will begin. And that is the hour where a few things will happen. We'll have to ring a doorbell, decide if you get my chem tickets. That's right. Every hour, start of every hour. I think it's happening all day long. Ring the doorbell. Find out if it's a trick or a treat. The treat will be tickets to go see My Chem at the Hollywood Bowl. The trick is anything else that is not My Chem after the doorbell means that you've been screwed, and all we ask is that you listen again, and hopefully we'll make it up to you next hour. We also have a trip to give away to Ireland to go to a castle and see some Fontaines, D.C. Many people currently sitting on a standby boarding list here at K-Rock, and we will call one of those people and give them the good news in moments. Allie, before you get into this news, we have a very exciting opportunity for us to get either rich or for us to eat well. And you won't believe who is behind this.
20: Hey, guys, this is Gary, one-armed Gary. And I have 36 lobsters. And if anyone you know wants lobsters, make sure you get a hold of me, okay?
3: One Arm Gary has left a message on the goat line over the weekend that he has acquired 36 lobsters somehow. I don't know if this is from the weather that we've had lately. Did he steal a lobster trap? I mean, I would imagine.
4: He went out and fished and it was just a really good day.
3: Is that how bad the waves have been that somehow One Arm Gary, I know he's a boat guy, but I don't think any of his boats are actually seaworthy.
20: One Arm Gary has lobsters for sale.
3: He's selling lobsters. One Arm Gary has lobsters for sale.
20: Thanks. Hit me up late.
3: You think they have two claw lobsters? Are they one claw lobsters?
4: He has to remove the claw.
3: So they look like him.
4: I just imagine Tina being thrilled about this.
3: Yeah, we should.
11: How do you keep them alive?
4: Yeah, there is a makeshift tank in their living room right now, and Tina's pissed about it.
3: Oh, there's no tank. I have a lot of follow-ups. Get One-Armed Gary on the phone for the next hour. This is an important information. And if he really does have 36 lobsters, I'm sure we could happily get those lobsters to some listeners of ours that would love them.
4: We could do an eating contest.
3: What a great treat. 36 unexplained lobsters.
4: And then we just boil them all and slather them in butter and eat them.
3: There's no way he got these things legally, right? This has got to be.
4: I think he caught them.
3: You think so? You're so crazy.
6: Or he poached them traps for
3: definitely
6: sure.
3: Definitely poached them. Like there was like big weather, big waves or something. He went out there. Mm-hmm. They said stay off the water. So they won't be watching their trap.
4: Or it was like a trade. He had something somebody wanted and they were like, I've got 36 lobsters. Maybe and he's like, all right.
3: Maybe he traded a boat. All right. Well, we'll have to get to the bottom of that mystery coming up. But first, there's this.
21: Grab your Adderall. It's time for ADD News.
4: Well, congratulations, Los Angeles. We have reached yet another milestone and topped yet another list. With the mosquito activity spiking in Los Angeles, we are now the most mosquito-infested city in America.
3: It feels like it, too. Oh, it's really gotten crazy.
4: Yeah, and I say it's become even worse because of El Nino, with record-shattering heat waves, which has turned Southern California into basically a breeding paradise for mosquitoes. And then, of course, you've got some rain coming and things like that, which just means more standing water. And then it's just going to get hotter again later this week.
3: Brings them out again.
4: So then it brings them out again. And they're like, hey, look at all this fresh standing water for us to breed in.
3: I thought, Omar, you were putting those dunk tanks out for the mosquitoes. It doesn't seem to work.
6: Yeah, I think I'm getting mosquitoes from other people's yards. So actually, over the weekend, I bought my first, I haven't used it yet. It's one of those blue light things. Do you know what I mean?
11: Shockers?
6: It attracts the mosquitoes and bugs, and then it's supposed
3: zaps
6: to kill them.
3: Supposed to zap them good.
6: Yeah, and then you have to put a little pouch of mosquito...
4: repellent?
6: It attracts the mosquitoes to the little lamp or whatever.
3: I had a deal with the mosquitoes for years. I'm going to be hairy. You're not going to want to mess with all my body hair, so they're not going to bite me. And I would always hear people bitch about mosquito bites, and I would pretend that I cared, but it didn't bother me because I was fine. And this is the first year they just said,
4: we'll
3: make our way through all your body hair, and they are going to town on me.
6: Yeah,
3: my kid's legs look like she's a tweaker. She's got probably 50 bites on each leg. It's terrible.
6: She's a tweaker.
3: And she is a tweaker.
4: Does anything actually work? Like you said you had the standing water in the bucket and then you've got the blue light lamp. We have, I saw on a box full of mosquito like bracelets.
3: Yeah, those are nothing.
4: That my wife got. She's also got the citronella candles.
6: Those are bogus too.
4: Does any of this?
6: The only thing that for me that works 100% is when I spray myself with the mosquito repellent on my skin.
3: You need that DEET.
6: It has that DEET stuff.
3: You need the DEET stuff. You need to feel if it's burning your skin a little bit on contact. You know, there's a chance it'll work. It's got to really burn the skin on contact.
4: I feel like they're gonna get through that eventually too, though.
3: Eventually,
4: the mosquitoes adapt.
3: Yeah. They don't care. It's gotten bad. This year by far the worst year, and I always hear these people go, I remember this too, living in L.A. not that long ago. It felt like there was no mosquitoes. It was a great place to live because the weather was nice and there was no mosquitoes.
4: Yeah, well, I have friends that are like, we grew up here. We never experienced this.
6: Actually, later this week, too, I mean, I wish I could remember the name of the chemical, but I'm going to spray I have some professional grade
3: napalm?
6: Mosquito killer.
3: Is it napalm?
6: I wish it was napalm, yeah.
4: And
6: I know.
4: Mosquitoes are dicks because they pick the times that it's actually nice to be outside.
3: You're right.
6: Absolutely.
4: Don't go in when it's, the sun's rising and it's still beautiful out. They are going to eat you. What about sunset when things finally start cooling down? Yeah, you're going to get out there and get eaten alive. It's like 4 p.m. They attack.
3: I think they're all roided up, too, because all the stuff that we're trying to use to kill them is just making them stronger. I had one the other day. It was on my comforter in my bedroom, sucking me through the comforter. sucking
6: oh,
3: me
6: yeah.
3: through.
6: But
3: sucking
6: through
3: me through.
6: Mind, through jeans, too.
3: Yeah.
6: They don't
3: yeah.
6: care, man.
3: Zero wow. F's given. This is a big problem. I don't know how we deal with it, but I think we just got to burn a lot of stuff.
4: Yeah. If you go to a guitar center, know that there's a big change happening in their stores. Something that was banned for many years at all locations has become unbanned. Because at this point, they just want to get you in the store. Stairway to Heaven. The ban, the policy that nobody practicing the guitar in the store can play Stairway to Heaven because it was so overplayed it made the workers want to rip their ears off. Now, they are cool with it. They just want to get you in, and they said now they're changing their strategy, basically, where during COVID, they were, like, focused on beginners. It was like, hey, if you've never played guitar before, come on in. We'll show you all these beginner guitars. No one stuck with that. Now they're having an opposite effect where all of the diehards, all the serious guitar players, all the people who know Stairway to Heaven, they're the ones that Guitar Center is going to give special treatment to. So Stairway to Heaven, now welcome.
3: They just got to get you back in there so the guy working there with a ponytail can tell you about his band.
4: Yeah, exactly.
3: That's what the real reason is. You think they're there to sell you guitars. They're not there. They're there for the conversation. So Troy can tell you about the band he's been working on for 25 years.
11: And playing the whiskey.
3: Yeah.
4: I bet there's so many Kevins that work there, too.
3: How dare you?
4: And then finally, there is a new list of the most expensive haunted houses or famous horror movie houses in America. And at the very top of the list is a classic horror movie house that is right here in Los Angeles. The Lauren Mansion from 1959, the classic House on Haunted Hill film, is in L.A., and it is the top of the list of the most expensive horror movie house ever. It's $16.8 million, which is 45.6 times the average U.S. home price.
3: Would you be...
4: It was in 80 different movies.
3: Happier living in a haunted house, like a scary house from a movie, or one that was not in a movie but was a real-life atrocity took place there?
4: Oh, what's scarier?
3: Yeah.
4: I think that a place that's actually haunted, like Amityville House, would be scarier than just somebody died here or someone was murdered here.
3: Right.
4: Because that's famous for all the atrocities that happened. If you're just in a house where something sad happened or something tragic happened, that's new tragedy. Right. Amityville is like classic tragedy.
3: But the part that sucks now is we used to always assume, well, at least if something tragic happened here, this is going to be a discounted house. And now we can go ahead and forget about the schmurders, you know, in the future. Now it feels like it's almost like they use that now as a selling point.
4: They're was
3: like,
4: anyone murdered here? No. Oh, well, let's go,
3: right.
4: honey.
3: So anyway, we get into a brand new hour of the show right now. We ring the doorbell, and it could result in you going to Halloween at the Hollywood Bowl for My Chemical Romance. Let's find out together.
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1: Something about your home is actually sabotaging your dating life. That is a true story, and we will tell you exactly what that is in a moment with some clickbait as we solve the internet's biggest riddles. Something about your home specifically is sabotaging your ability. You think it's you. You know, oh, I got to get a new shirt. Oh, I got to smell nice. I got to put on some deodorant or cologne or whatever. But it's not you. It is your home, and it is sabotaging your dating life. What could it be? We'll find out in a moment with some clickbait. Right now, though, let's go ahead and give away this trip, shall we? This is a lot of people that are currently sitting on a standby boarding list. They've already won tickets to see Fontaine's DC next year at the Kia Forum, almost exactly a year, on October 15th of 2027. And one of those people is going to get themselves a bonus trip as well. They're going to see Fontaine's DC in Ireland at a castle. So let's go ahead and give someone a call that will change their life forever. At least we hope so. Sending people around the world is one of the coolest things we get to do.
2: I would imagine that the person we're about to give this trip to, we have earned lifetime loyalty from them.
1: I would like to believe, although they could have won, you know, we were giving away these Fontaine's tickets throughout the day, so they may have not even won them with us. They may not even know who the hell we are, but it doesn't matter at this point. Hello, is this Anthony?
3: This is.
1: Anthony, my name's Klein. I'm next to Ali. We are live on K-Rock Radio.
3: What up?
1: Did he just play the boring drop? Does he have his own boring drop? Boring.
2: We just started. How are we that boring already?
1: Anthony, good morning. How's your day going so far?
3: Hey, it's going good.
1: You get the day off for Indigenous Peoples Day?
3: Nah, I got a drunk drive, so.
1: Well, here's the good news for you. Your name has been randomly selected of all of the names on our list, and you will be traveling to Ireland to a castle. To see Fontaine's DC.
3: Let's go!
2: We imagine you could get the day off work, or a couple days at least.
3: Don't worry about it, I'll get the days off.
1: It's a K-Rock trip, so it's probably a 24-hour turnaround. I would imagine you go there, see the show, and come right back. But
2: you're going to be on a red eye.
1: No, I'm sure it's first class all the way, minus the actual first class part of it. No, it's going to be a great trip. A lot of people wanted this. You're going to be at a castle in Ireland. Please send us pictures, tag us, so that we can experience all of this through you, and congratulations for winning.
3: Thank you so much.
1: Who are you bringing with you?
2: All right. Well, I guess that's over.
1: Oh, man. You don't want to say anything because you don't want a side piece to get all upset, probably.
2: Should I go with her or should I go with her?
1: Hold on one second, and congratulations. That's Anthony from Alhambra. He's the big winner of that trip. And I feel bad for everyone else, including Nina from Long Beach and Sabrina from Anaheim, because you guys were all my backups in case he didn't answer. But he did.
2: Backup baddies, sounds like.
1: So anyway, he got the tickets. Ali, quickly, let's get through this round of clickbait and figure out once and for all, what is the thing in your house that is sabotaging your relationship status? Here we go.
2: Bye.
1: All right, something going on inside of your house right now, apartment, condo, whatever. It is secretly sabotaging your relationships. And you may be in a relationship, but it will probably end because of this. Or you're not in a relationship at all, and this is the reason why. And it's true for men and women.
2: This is something that's in your house?
1: Something about your living situation that is, yes, it's in your house. It is. I mean, there's multiple things, but this is the number one by a mile. By a mile.
2: Okay.
1: According to new research, a new poll about single people and people that are happily in relationships, and this was something that kept people from moving to the next level.
2: I'm going to say...
1: And it's not what you think.
2: Oh. God. Oh, no.
4: Change your answer.
2: Well, I was going to go with weird home smell.
1: Ah, weird home smell.
2: Yeah, when you walk into someone's place and you're like, this has a weird stank to it.
1: No one knows their own weird home smell
2: because you have it.
1: To it. Yeah, so
2: and
1: you
2: if
1: need
2: it's
1: to, like,
2: a bad one, you're like, I don't want to be with this person. I don't want to live with this person and get weird home smell.
1: It's a great service someone should just offer, like when they go door to door instead of selling solar. Just be like, would you like to know if you have weird home smell?
2: Oh, you should do it with your nose.
1: I can't smell anything. It's the worst part about it. It's a giant nose, huge nostrils. I still smell nothing. It's the worst.
2: After all these procedures.
1: There's no smells.
2: Oh.
1: So Ali says weird home smell. All right, Jake, speaking of weird home smell, what is the thing that is keeping you from being in a satisfied relationship, something that's happening inside of your home?
5: It's my home in general. Just if you live in a shack, you don't get any.
2: So just a small space?
5: Yeah, small space. If your living room is the same as your kitchen and everything else, yeah.
1: Something about your home is sabotaging your dating life. DJ Omar Khan, what is it?
6: Yeah, along the same lines with Ali, but I'm going to be more specific. I think the litter box, if that's not tended to, it's going to create a weird aroma in your house and you're not going to notice it. And it's definitely going to put some strain on that relationship.
2: Or it's going to attract the

0: right people.
1: Or you realize they have cats, and you're like, run for the hills. No one got it right. Smell is on the list, but lower. Obviously, you know, having your place covered in pet hair is one of those deal breakers, too. But just the general concept of, and this is the word that gets used, if the place feels or looks cluttered.
0: Oh, yeah. No one likes that.
1: Cluttered place, people feel that that ties into too much. You don't have the ability. You're a cluttered person. You're too stressful. You haven't figured out. Now, I think a lot of people think their clutter are collectibles. I think a lot
0: like,
1: of people. Someone over there. Could be anyone. But
0: like
1: as,
0: old patchouli face.
1: As a result, I think a lot of people don't accept their clutter as clutter because they think it's all treasures.
0: Yeah, because you're walking into a new environment and you don't know the meaning of any of these weird tchotchkes, but they're all there. But I will say, there is also on the other side of the spectrum, somebody who's a minimalist but too much of a minimalist to where it seems serial killer.
1: Right, because they're like, does this person not have any hobby or photo of anything that's happened in their life?
0: Yeah, you have like one
1: chair. So there's that. But on the flip side, and that's 83% of people said that they would definitely question starting a relationship with someone whose living situation felt too cluttered.
0: Yeah,
1: so think about that for just a moment.
0: I would imagine that a lot of people can change that.
1: It's changeable.
0: I mean, your wife has been changing that about you your whole life, right?
1: She just takes all of my treasures and throws them out.
0: Yeah.
1: That's my clutter.
0: And then she says you're a hoarder, and she throws them in the garbage.
1: Right. Meanwhile, she's got a lot of stuff in her closet. I start throwing that stuff out. So there you have it. A declutter and watch your dating life, I guess, get better before your very eyes.
0: Flourish.
1: Quick break. We're back in a moment. We have more show after this and stuff to give you all day long, including more doorbells to ring. And that's not it. We will tell you what we have in store for you next on K-Rock.
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3: Monday replay.
1: Hopefully future civilizations will look back at what we are doing right now and they will say, wow, there was a time, a dark day's time, when it cost $150 to park at a show that I only paid $20 to go see. And it has gotten so out of control here, more so than anywhere else. And that is where I believe that if we can make the change here in Southern California, the rest of the nation and perhaps even the world will take notice, and maybe, just maybe, we can actually make a real change today.
0: It's not even that the prices are getting outrageous. It's also that they fluctuate so frequently. One place, you know, might be $150 one night, and then the next night it's $65, $75. You don't know what to expect until you get there, and then you're in a bad mood and you're upset that you've had to pay way more money to park your car than you have to go to the show.
1: So perhaps you were at a football game. I mean, I don't even know if they're charging anymore to park at a Chargers game. That should be free for sure. But regardless, maybe you were at any event last week and you got the Bruno Mars effect where price of parking went up everywhere to accommodate his shows in town. Maybe you were at Somber over the weekend. Listen, it has gotten to a point now where it is the Wild West, and we've done our job during Park Week to stop bad parkers in regular parking lots in Southern California. But what happens when we go out to shows, even if you've won tickets from K-Rock and you said, this is amazing, I just got free tickets to go to a show, it's a free night out. You think it is until you go there and you try to park anywhere within 3 miles of the place, and they go, oh, that's going to be $50, $100, $200. Those guys with the flashing cones, most of them should be arrested for what I consider to be highway robbery.
0: Yeah, and sometimes you can't even get a spot. Everything is sold out. So even trying to find a spot is difficult. And then if you think about the alternatives in L.A., they're unfeasible. Rideshare has gotten really expensive. The metro, if you want to take 3 hours to get there and maybe get stabbed, that's not a feasible option for people either.
1: So we are fighting for your right to parkie, as we've said before. And we are asking all of the venues in the Southern California area that put on so many of the shows that we have helped spread the word about over the years on this radio station, like Crypto and Hollywood Bowl and Kia Forum and BMO and Palladium, Shrine, the Regent Theater, Telegraph Ballroom, the Greek, the Intuit Dome, the Ford Theater, the Rose Bowl, the El Rey, that you, one of you, stand with us and you decide that you will put a cap on pricing at a reasonable level, because it has gotten now to the point where it is, as Ali said, very few places have said, look, we cap it at $25. We will not go higher than that. It's jumped in some places, and Ali did some investigative reporting this weekend, which we're going to listen to audio in a moment.
0: I did when I went to Somber.
1: But we are fighting for your right to parking. So you get ready.
4: You got to fight
0: for
4: your right to parking.
0: So aggressively
1: if
0: in my ears.
1: If you don't lower your prices, we're going to force people to listen
0: we'll
1: to that
0: louder.
1: Again. It will be louder and
5: I'll get out there with a boombox.
1: And more aggressive. Understand.
5: Play it on repeat.
0: Next to the hot dog cart people.
1: Understand. We are fighting for your right to parkie.
0: Yep.
1: And it has gotten to a point now where every single person on this planet is now having to make a decision. Can I even go to the... I have tickets to the show.
0: Mm-hmm.
1: I don't even know if I can go because of what parking is cost.
0: Yeah, and what's fascinating is after talking to people at the show at Somber, There are some people who say if the parking continues to go up, it will determine whether they continue going to shows. And yes, the parking, not just the parking has gone up, tickets to shows have gone up as well. And there are more artists that are trying to fight back against that and set concert price tickets to be a little more affordable so people can actually support their artists and sports teams and every live event they want to go to.
1: Right. And Ali's absolutely right. This isn't just about the concerts. It's a trickle down now that has affected parking for football games, baseball games.
0: You just spent $1,000 to go see a football game.
1: Right. So here is just some of the in-depth reporting we got from Ali on the streets. This was outside of the Kia Forum over the weekend.
0: Have you paid a lot at other parking lots?
3: 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We parked in a structure by
1: This is by LAX. This guy had to park on the runway of LAX, clearly, to even, I mean, that's how bad it's gotten right now. 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
1: Structure was not only $100, but you had to spend an hour getting in and an hour getting out.
2: Right.
1: And if you wanted to avoid that, you could park on the first level for $125.
2: So they raised the price.
1: They raised the price if you can actually get in and out effectively.
2: Listen, I'm not even kidding now. I've been to some pumpkin patches, and they will sometimes not even include parking anymore for that. They charge you to park near the pumpkin patch. And if you want to park anywhere near the pumpkin patch, that's, quote, VIP parking.
1: Wow.
2: And you have to pay like $40.
1: What?
2: To go park at a pumpkin. And I'm not talking about bougie pumpkin. I'm just talking about regular old pumpkin patches that are now.
1: Like side of the road pumpkin
2: banging
1: patch.
2: Banging you out for parking because no one's fighting for it.
1: Oh, no. Here we go again.
3: You got to fight for your right to park.
1: I did talk to more people.
2: Now, let's hopefully... Yeah, listen, I think that we found people that are actually on board with us doing this. And this is Allie. This is the first in-depth... This person, I don't even know if they knew they were being recorded, is getting the words from the mouth of the parking attendants as to even they know it's gotten out of control.
4: Hi there. How are you?
5: Great. Yourself?
4: Good.
5: Good.
4: Just curious.
5: Yes.
4: Worked. What is the most you've ever seen someone pay for a parking spot around here?
5: I mean, over 100 for sure.
6: Just for an NFL game, it's about 175.
2: Oh, baby.
1: That's the standard. That's what the parking attendant is saying. So people pay more than that. Yes, people pay less. But if the people are paying less, they're walking for at least a mile, mile and a half.
4: Yeah. Don't you think that should be illegal?
6: That's crazy.
4: I mean,
6: football. I mean, tailgating is about $400.
1: Tailgating, $400.
2: Tailgate, you gotta get the permit. That's $400. I mean, the amount of
1: $400 to tailgate for one game?
2: The amount of money that they are generating just on parking alone. I get it. That's part of their business model, but they are screwing us, and they're screwing us good. And it's gotten to the point now where it's making fun unattainable.
1: Whoa, really?
7: How many codes do you get that get rejected?
2: Well, okay. This is your wife. She's still upset about that, huh?
1: She's still upset about the fact that her parking pass didn't work for Mumford & Sons.
2: This was last week. Doesn't she realize we're on to another more important story now?
1: Nope, she can't get let go of it. I heard about it all night.
2: Seriously?
1: At the Somber Show, yeah.
2: But you're already at a different show.
1: Oh,
2: now.
1: No, we were already walking to the forum. I remember having to walk along this road for a mile and a half. I was like, this is like a Civil War documentary. Will you shut up already?
2: You already moved past that problem. We're on to a new, much bigger issue now to help the people, and she won't let us do
7: it. How many codes do you get that get rejected?
5: Not many.
7: Not many? Okay,
5: no,
7: that's
5: majority.
7: Good to know, because mine got rejected.
2: Oh, my God. She's so upset still. Let it go.
1: I know,
7: because I guess people sell the same pass to a bunch of people, and then...
6: A lot of that today, but they're going through.
1: Oh,
7: yeah.
1: Okay.
7: Well, I'm glad ours did.
6: Yeah.
7: All right.
1: Thanks.
7: Thank
1: glad you support the cause.
2: So those guys working at the parking lot, they're on the front lines, and they know what's going on.
1: They
2: now,
1: agree
2: they,
1: that
2: now,
1: it's gotten out of hand.
2: Those guys aren't making any money. They're just the ones handing out the tickets, and the money's going to the fat cats. But understand that it has gotten to a place. They're looking at the people's faces when they have to tell them how much it costs to park
1: I'm
2: now.
1: I'm sure they have so many... You know, they have bad news. They have to break to people that, hey, this parking lot's full. Hey, you can't park here. Hey, it's $150. They have to see the looks of frustration and disappointment on everybody's faces.
2: The argument would be this is capitalism, and if you're not going to pay it or if the prices go low enough, then they'll be full anyway because more people will go and park, and they're maybe trying to stop that from happening. So they just keep jacking the prices up, hoping it'll keep people home.
1: Yeah, A18 said, we paid $120 for parking at the Rams preseason game.
2: That's just... That should be illegal.
1: It's like, okay, there's one thing if it's a regular season game, but to charge the same amount for a preseason game? Stop it.
2: Well, and that's the problem that we have more than anything else is this fluctuating situation where we've watched them all change the numbers before, like it's the stock market. You're like, this is a parking lot.
1: Yeah. 310 said in Salt Lake City, they have set pricing for food and drinks so that it can't get past a certain rate.
2: Yeah,
1: and they said it's great.
2: For parking. And we are asking right now, we are asking any venue out there that would like to step up and say, we will be the first venue to say that we will cap. And I know we're not just talking about the official venue parking. A lot of places, they're smart. They realize, oh, I live near a venue. I'm going to go ahead and sell my driveway. And I get it. That's the Wild West. You can do whatever you damn well please.
1: Yeah, that's just a one-off.
2: Talking about the official venues in Southern California that have gotten so out of control that every show now, they're like, you know what? This seems popular. Let's go ahead and jack that up. Put a one in front of that number.
1: How much can we charge?
2: Here's a couple Allie met that was there.
4: How much did you pay for parking?
8: $55.
4: And where did you park?
8: In this lot here.
4: What's the most you've ever paid for parking for a show?
2: How far are they in a $55 lot?

0: lot. I mean,
1: they're in the forum.
0: And it's crazy that the 55 sounds like, oh, that's a good deal, because I think that now we're just used to the numbers creeping into three digits, which sounds crazy.
1: Well, and it was 55 for Somber on Saturday night, but that same lot and that same spot was twice that for Bruno Mars and for Mumford and Sons.
0: And that was not the, that was the Bruno effect.
1: Yeah, that was a few days before
0: He's got all those gambling debts he has to pay off, so he needs to charge more for parking.
1: Yeah, what's crazy is that across the street, I parked across the street outside of the Forum lot and I paid more.
0: Oh, you were so annoyed? I could actually hear it in your voice.
1: I was like, I paid 67, actually, for across the street.
2: Yeah, today.
1: Really?
3: Today was the most.
2: Yeah. Definitely.
3: Do you think that parking at concert venues has gotten completely out of hand?
2: Absolutely. Yeah.
3: And would you support, if we were to do a campaign to cap, like price cap concert parking?
2: Yeah. Oh, 100%.
4: And baseball, too. Yeah.
2: We only paid for parking here because we got cheap tickets. We would not have paid $55 if we...
0: So when people have to factor that in. They go, if the tickets are, you know, because that's what the money should go to. The money should go to the tickets,
1: the artists, right,
0: et cetera, not the person that goes and spray paints lines on the lot every 10 years.
1: Exactly.
3: If you had paid a lot for your tickets, you wouldn't have paid for the parking.
2: Yes.
3: Wow. So it would have determined whether you went or not.
2: Exactly.
3: We're going to try and change this. I don't have anything for you to sign. I just wanted to get people's experiences tonight because we're fighting for our right to parky.
5: Mm-hmm. Okay.
1: They were a little too sober.
3: Okay. Cool. We'll have fun.
1: Yeah.
0: Seemed like you lost them on that one, Allie.
1: Well, that's our slogan, isn't it?
0: You didn't commit to it. They'll commit.
6: You gotta fight.
0: Diana.
6: For your right.
0: Come on, everyone, together.
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0: Fight for your right to parky, Allie. We're fighting for the right to parking.
1: 562 said, why don't you invite the Inglewood City Council members onto the show to address the issue? Well, we have taken it to the next level. We've created a change.org petition.
0: Oh, we did do that?
1: Yes, it's live, and you can sign it now. Yes, it's available, and we'll put the link on our Instagram at Klein Alley Show so you can sign it, and if we get 10,000 signatures, something happens.
0: Is that what we need? 10,000?
1: 10,000 something happens.
0: Change.org petition doesn't mean anything. You can have a million signatures. Doesn't mean anything.
1: No, it does mean something.
0: No, it doesn't.
1: Yes, you can do something if you get enough signatures.
0: Where did you come up with that?
1: I think if you get like a certain amount of thousands, then someone has to take it seriously. Well, Am I wrong?
0: We can take this fight to City Hall. Do we have a City Hall?
1: Sure. We got a City Hall.
0: So we'll take it to City Hall.
1: Because then you go and you present your case and you say, hey, 100,000 people have signed this. Obviously, the people of L.A. want this to happen. Take us seriously. It's not just one person complaining.
0: If we could be, and I think about this as it pertains to, like, the casinos in Vegas. And many of them got away with their whole free parking. It used to be free parking forever. You park here, you go inside, lose all your money, but at least your parking's free. And a lot of them went away with it. But then there's still a few places that are still doing that free parking situation.
1: Like the L.A. Zoo.
0: But once again, God forbid you say that too loudly and they hear it. They go, wait a minute, we are?
1: I know.
0: Still doing free parking? Well, what are we doing here? Hey, James on KROQ. Good morning. Hi.
7: Hey, I just wanted to point out that you guys are kind of missing something in your analysis. There's a monopoly around concert venues in this country right now due to Live Nation and Ticketmaster, and they have an enclosure. There is no capitalism happening here. This is straight feudalism.
0: Well, here's a couple of things you say here. Now, interestingly enough, this year has been the first year that I think they have officially now remedied or at least announced that they will stop with all of the additional, quote, fees, hidden fees.
1: They have to include them,
0: but also I thought there was going to be some of the stuff that they could not do on the resale. They're starting now. Just now, I think they've realized we have reached our breaking point.
1: Well, they were starting to investigate and say, okay, hold on a minute. Is there any rhyme or reason to this? And the answer is no. They just basically make up all the fees. They're still doing that, but they are investigating it.
0: So if you would like to be a part of the fight, and we are fighting for you and your car and the ability to go to a show, and you know, it used to be, and it should be, that the parking is in the category of like an add-on. Like, all right, someone go to the show, I'll buy a beer, I'll get a park. It should be that sort of a thing, not as expensive or more expensive than the show you're going to.
1: Determining whether you go at all.
0: So please sign the petition. It's apparently up on our Instagram at Klein Alley Show. And remember, fight for your right to parky. We are fighting. And to all of our local venues in Southern California who would like to step up and be the first to bravely announce that you will cap parking fees, because this will be a big win for us and for all of Southern California on KROQ.
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0: KROQ, we are Klein Alley Show. We have tickets for you to go to LA Comic Con, which we will give you next hour as we get into a little round of Don't Be a Dick Halloween. Right now, though, Rowan, a lot of people on the phone, a lot of people on the text line, a lot of people declaring that they will sign a petition to fight for your right to parky. Yes, hello, Rowan.
10: Yes, I will absolutely sign that petition. I was trying to find parking for a job last week, and I found a parking lot I was about to pull in. I noticed it was charging $50 for an hour's worth of parking.
1: For 1 hour?
10: An event or anything. Yeah, it wasn't for an event or anything. It was just a regular parking lot.
0: Yeah, it's got. This is the problem. It is trickled down. It's all started at the venues, understandably, at the Dodgers games. And I know I'm not an idiot. I understand when the Super Bowl is here later this year that parking will be expensive because that's an expensive event that you expect everything to be expensive. I'm just talking about regular run-of-the-mill stuff, regular shows.
1: And there are shows every night in L.A.
0: And it sucks that it's gotten to this point. And I would like you to jump on board, and I hope that one of these venues steps up and says that they will officially publicly agree to cap the prices.
1: It also makes you second-guess the show itself. 310 said, I paid $90 for John Mayer at the Forum, and all he played was his weird blues album. None of the hits.
0: Man.
1: I'll never do it again. So that's the other thing, is once you get there, you're like, hey, I spent all this money. What do you got for me? And
0: Omar,
1: you're jaded.
0: Omar and I went to a Weird Al night where he only played his non-covers.
4: That's true.
0: It was the weirdest thing ever. He didn't play any of the covers.
1: Then he lived up to his name.
0: It was all Weird Al originals. And we were like, what's going on here? And we
4: No
0: Fat Suit Al. It was a real letdown. One of the worst nights of my life right there. Never forget that. No one's fighting for our right there, for sure.
5: 9/11 and Weird Al.
0: I think I actually reversed that order.
1: 917 said, thank you for this parking segment. I came out to Anaheim from New York City area, and I thought parking rates were abusive in general. And after hearing you guys, I feel less violated.
0: Well, it has gotten worse, and it has gotten to a place now. And especially because in Southern California, unlike like a place like Manhattan, where you know you're going to get screwed to park, we do have there's a lot of land here. And in some ways, this is just makes no sense.
1: But
0: I know
1: you would
0: a lot
1: expect,
0: of cars.
1: Oh, it's a driving culture, so maybe parking would be reasonable.
0: Yeah, someone claims at the Honda Center, parking's included with your cost of ticket.
1: Whoa.
0: If that is true, you guys are fighting the good fight. And it's been a while since I've been to like a Ducks game there or something, but I would have to look into that to find out if that is actually true. If it is, stupid business move on their part. But regardless, we stand with you, and you stand with the people.
1: It's crazy because then it would decide whether you go to a show or not based on the venue.
0: By the way, there are now things where it doesn't matter what it is, where I just, if the parking situation is good and or free or included, or that I will go to almost anything. But there's things I really want to go to, like even tonight. I may go to this game with Vanessa later, this Rams-Bills game. I don't actually know. There's no parking set up, huh, Vanessa? That could be right there. Right there could be a big deterrent if I go to this game tonight. And it's a Monday Night Football game with the two good teams.
1: Vanessa, do you have to pay for parking?
0: I'd actually like to go.
9: Yes. I'm going to look for a street parking if I go.
1: Street parking?
0: Parking around SoFi?
1: At SoFi?
0: We're not finding street parking.
9: Yes, I will.
0: The closest street to SoFi is here at the radio station.
1: No, you won't be able to walk. If you find street parking, you're going to be like miles away, Vanessa. Your little legs can't walk that fast.
0: No, absolutely.
9: I don't want to pay $100.
0: We got to see, this is the point, and this is why we got to fight for what, Vanessa?
9: The right.
0: For what?
9: To parking.
0: She gets it.
1: She's committed.
0: We're going to come right back after this quick break with more show after this.
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15: K-Rock, we are Klein Alley Show. Ringing that doorbell all morning long and all day long so you can go see Mike Kemp's sold out show at the Hollywood Bowl on Halloween. We have that coming up again. And if you want to go to LA Comic Con. If you remember, Allie and I were the entertainment on the main stage of LA Comic Con on a regrettable Friday night many years ago.
16: That was one of the worst days of our lives.
15: You can go back to that event this year. Nick Cage will be there. I mean, they got they keep announcing all these stars that will be there. We'd love to see.
16: Yeah, no,
15: the
16: event itself is awesome.
15: We'll send you as we get into a round of Don't Be a Dick Halloween, and that could include trick or treaters, parents, coworkers, anything involving Halloween. We'll get into some Don't Be a Dick nominees at 800-520-1067 as we try to save society. Coming up, I found myself over the weekend on Saturday at a restaurant. And when I walked in, I noticed something very interesting on the menu. And it said, we are a no-tipping establishment.
16: Where is this magical place?
15: And by the way, it's a restaurant. It looks like any other restaurant. You go in, you sit down. There's a waiter that comes up to the table. Actually, there's a waiter that comes up and goes, I'm sorry, your waiter is very busy right now, so I'll take your drink order. But then so-and-so, Christina, will be taking care of you
16: that
15: tonight.
16: Never transfers, by the way. The original server never gets the memo of what happened.
15: They never speak to each other.
16: But yeah.
15: But regardless, I thought to myself, oh, this is an interesting thing. Now, you read the fine print even more, and they say that we have adjusted the prices to accommodate paying our help a living wage, whatever that works out to.
16: Sure.
15: So there is no, it's not like we're a no-tipping restaurant, but
16: they've included the tip in the prices of the menu?
15: They don't know because they say they're, like I thought, oh, sometimes it'll say, we've already put a line in there that says, like, you don't have to do the math, we've just added 18% as a gratuity. That was not the case. When the bill came, it was a literal no-tipping restaurant. There was no place to tip.
16: There was no little
15: tip.
16: Line?
15: No line. There was no number that was added. They just said that they have adjusted the prices.
16: Of the menu items.
15: So if you ordered, like, for instance, I had a side of fries, and the side of fries I had was, I don't know, $9. Maybe it was a $7 side of fries, but now it's a $9 side of fries.
7: Was the server even trying, or were they
15: okay.
7: a little bit of a...
15: Now here we go. This is what's interesting. So I thought, when I first saw no tipping, I said, oh, it's kind of nice right there. It just feels like, for once, you get a break from the sticking it to you. And this was one of those places where, of course, you... Once again, back to parking, circled the block 20 times, couldn't find anything, had to do that forced valet crap. Because couldn't
16: hurts,
15: find a spot.
16: Hurts my heart.
15: Sucks. Omar's absolutely right. I found, right out of the gate, I had one question. I was like, okay, is there any way that, because my wife's all annoying about garlic and onions, which good luck finding food that doesn't have garlic and onions.
16: I'm just trying not to fart.
15: It's probably why. She's trying to keep her streak.
16: Trying to
15: keep the streak alive. So she goes, no fart powder in my food. And they go, excuse me? And she goes, garlic or onions.
16: Me? I love fart powder.
15: Give Allie more fart powder. So she says, I have to ask every dish. I have to say, is there a...
16: By the way, there's garlic and onion in everything.
15: I tell her that. I said, there's not one food we're going to get at any restaurant that's not going to have some remnants of garlic
16: or onion.
15: That's
16: how every restaurant operates.
15: It'd be like saying, is there any salt in anything? Like,
16: yeah.
15: Yes, it's in everything.
16: And butter.
15: So I have to say this whole thing. We go through the whole charade, and they go, is it a sensitivity or an allergy? And then I say, it's just like a more of a superstition, I think. And then she goes, it's between an allergy.
16: It's about vampires.
15: Something's going on. I don't know what it is, but I don't want to deal with it later. Because I think mentally she's in her head, and then she thinks she's got to hold in farts all night. So we go through this, but luckily.
16: So are you shocked that the server was mean to you?
15: I only asked this one time. This time I only asked it one time. I just said, is there any way they can do it? Because it was some food that they said, and on top it's got chopped onions. And I said, is there any way they can just do it without the chopped onions on top? That's it. Simple. And the person's like, ugh. They made that noise. Ugh. And then they go, I'll find out. I'll ask the kitchen. And I'm like, is that? And they didn't have any of that fine print on there that said substitutions politely declined, or uh-huh. You know, some of these places go, our chef knows best.
16: I don't know. I'm still going to side with her. I feel like you guys were probably annoying.
15: I was not annoying.
16: I don't know. The whole preamble was pretty annoying.
15: I didn't do the whole preamble. The preamble, I'm saying in general, that's what I do at restaurants. At this one, I just said, hey, any chance we can get that and no onions on top? And she's like, let me see. And then she comes back and she puts the dish down with the onions all over it.
16: Oh.
15: And I go, oh, I guess they weren't able to do the onion thing. And she's like, oh, I never asked. So now I'm like, you know, this is one of these situations where I wonder if, because they know going in, there is no tip.
16: There's something at stake.
15: That there is no tip that's going to, because sometimes when I was a waiter, I would oftentimes, like, even if I was refilling drinks, even if we did free refills, I would be like, look, I'm not supposed to do these free, but I got you guys. I would always say stuff like that.
16: Yes,
15: and I thought it would always translate to them being like, when it's my turn to get you, I'll get you.
16: But it doesn't always translate. And also, I think there are plenty of places that I've been where it's all tipping and the same people don't seem to care about giving you good service one way or the other. And I think it's the person, regardless. I think there are some servers who just don't care and there are some that really try. And there's going to be, whether it's tipping or not tipping, they're just going to be there.
15: I asked for a to-go box at the end, and there was enough left for a to-go box. It was like steak. It was probably, I don't know, a 14-ounce steak. I'd say I had 5 ounces left. Definitely not enough to leave. And she goes, she looked at me and she goes, you need a box for that? And she kind of pointed to my, like, very judgy. And I was like, well, am I supposed to carry it out in my cheeks like a squirrel? What am I?
16: So she didn't want to bring you a box.
15: No, she's like, okay, I get. Like, it just seemed very put off. But like, I was like, I'm so confused here. Isn't this the job? Like, I wasn't annoying at all. I'm pleasant. I think I make nice conversation.
16: If you say I wasn't annoying at all,
15: I'm not annoying.
16: Were.
15: I asked for two things. two things, and neither of them, by the way, for me, I guess the box technically was for me to take the meat home. But that's not a crazy request. The first one was, can you just find out if they can do no onions? That's not a crazy
16: but
15: request.
16: I wonder if you went back there and you had a different server, if you'd have a different experience, or if they're all like that. I mean, it is true that in Europe and places where it's not a tipping culture, they're like, what do you want?
15: They do seem annoyed.
16: And you have to call them over, and then they come over like, what? I'm busy. And I'm like, can I please have a refill? And then they take forever to come back. But also,
15: over.
16: I would rather that than tipping. Still.
15: You still would rather do that?
16: Mm-hmm.
15: Mm. Yeah, because I guess the point is now...
16: Unless the food took forever. But, that would be the only thing that pissed me off.
15: But Ali, listen to me. I don't... Even if I need something, I could be sitting there. I could have no drink in front of me. I would never... I never do this. I never wave anyone over. I don't do that. I just wait until someone comes and checks on me.
16: Do you like, do the poke out when they're walking by? You kind of poke your head out like, hey, help, oh, deep.
15: Even when I want to leave, eventually they're going to come and they're going to say anything else, and I'll say, you could just bring the check. I don't even do that whole... This whole move here. I don't do any of that stuff.
16: You don't
15: stuff.
16: Do the mime check?
15: I don't do the mime check. I don't do the, I don't do the, there's a couple, there's that, there's a, you know, whatever the people do, the gunshot.
16: The gunshot? What's that?
15: So people do that sometimes. I see people. I don't wave anyone down at all. I just wait for
16: you
15: them.
16: You do like finger guns?
15: No, one. Like, you either do the check in the sky.
16: What is the finger gun? No,
15: they do this, or they do like the sign. People do the mime signing.
16: Sign.
15: They sign the sky.
16: Mm-hmm.
15: Like that whole thing.
16: Some,
15: and then sometimes it's like, hey, Maybe I'm doing the wrong thing. I think that's probably the problem.
16: This is a you problem.
15: I think she thought I was threatening her. I take it back. I apologize. That's on me. That's a me thing.
16: Yeah.
15: We're going to take a break. We get back in a moment. Open phones for Don't Be a Dick Halloween people next.
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15: When we're not busy fighting for your right to parky, we are trying to save society. And as we are officially now in Halloween season, based on all the pumpkin patches that are popping up everywhere, you should be aware that there are certain people that will ruin Halloween every year. And sometimes you go, the person that's going to show up wearing that stupid T-shirt that says, this is my Halloween costume T-shirt, you go, at some point, you would think that that joke has run out of steam. But they'll still be that person, and I don't know if they're worthy of necessarily being voted out of society, but it is an opportunity right now for you to call and give us your nominees at 800-520-1067. Call or text as we get into a very Halloween edition of Don't Be a Dick.
18: Don't.
15: Our favorite nominee, we'll get to you in a moment, Vanessa. Our favorite nominee will get themselves weekend passes to L.A. Comic-Con at the L.A. Convention Center October 30th through November 1st, which means you can spend some of Halloween there. People will be in costumes, I'm sure, autographs, photo opportunities, cosplay, gaming, shopping, and more details at ComicConLA.com. Yes, Vanessa, kick it off. What do you got?
19: Okay, my don't be a dick is to the people that give out candy corn. What is this? That's not a good candy to give out.
16: I love candy corn.
20: Candy corn too.
19: No way. Terrible. Gets sticky in your teeth.
15: Well, that's, listen, Vanessa's a kid's kid. I mean, she likes the stuff. Kids don't really like candy corn. It's more of a adult, older adult. Because back in the day when that was invented, it was like your option was that or turnips. So people went with that.
16: Is it really just an old school candy, like a Werther's?
15: I think it is.
16: My kid loves candy corn.
15: Well, kids like, certain kids like anything that's sugar, but I don't think they would pick that.
16: It literally is just corn syrup in a triangle shape.
15: Yeah, but they don't have good marketing behind it, so they would not pick that. If you were to give your kid that as an opportunity or an option over anything else, they would probably pick anything else.
20: Yeah, it was started in the 1880s.
16: Oh, my God.
15: Yeah, I mean, that's
19: like... They need an upgrade. They need new PR.
16: They did. Didn't they do, like, pumpkin-shaped ones? And they have different shapes.
15: They have the ones with the chocolate in them.
21: If they were any good, it'd be around year-round. It's just not.
15: You're right.
21: It sucks.
15: And,
20: it is around year-round.
15: It's not around. You can find it, but it's not available year-round because it doesn't... And by the way, I think some of that does get purchased at my place sometimes seasonally, and it almost always gets thrown out 80% full. Like,
16: oh, we just polished off our candy corns.
15: Well,
16: gotta get more.
15: You are
16: we're a candy corn family and proud of it.
15: That's disgusting.
16: I would like to nominate any basket in a workplace. Sometimes they have them in hair salons. Sometimes they have them in corporate buildings. Whatever. There's a little basket or a little candy bucket that's right next to the register. That candy always sucks. Or sometimes it's just a bucket. And then you look in there, and there's nothing even in there. So if you're going to put out a stupid corporate Halloween bucket, put some good stuff in there, damn it.
15: 800-520-1067 to call or to text. All right, yes, Jake, go ahead, and then we'll get to the phones and the text line, and we've got tickets up for grabs for an entire weekend for you to spend at Comic-Con if you give us our favorite nominee for Don't Be a Dick Halloween. And it could be trick-or-treaters. It could be people you'd run into at a costume party. coworkers, the neighbor that asked if they can use your plug because they've got so many decorations, they need to borrow some of your electricity as well. That's happened to me before.
16: Really? Yes,
15: yeah. Last year, the guy wanted to use some
16: use
15: of
16: your
15: my,
16: electricity?
15: My outdoor plugs because it meant he didn't have to stretch the wire across his whole yard to do the thing he wanted to do.
16: And is he at 24/7? The lights
15: wanted,
16: are gone?
15: Yeah, he wanted to do a full blower situation.
16: Whoa.
15: So I had to shut it down. Jake?
17: I hate the guy who, or woman, but it's normally a guy who's in a really elaborate costume who doesn't break character all night. Like, you can't talk to him unless he goes, I'm Monster Man or whatever. Just be a normal guy.
21: At least he's trying. I hate the guy who just shows up in a bathrobe and says, hey, I'm a guy in a bathrobe.
16: Yeah, right. I know.
21: You know, he puts no effort into it.
17: But you can be dressed up and just have a normal conversation.
15: Well, there are the people, and we've said this before, that get very offended when you don't know what they're supposed to be. For instance, the guy in the bathrobe, you're like, oh, you're Harvey Weinstein. And they're like, no, I'm Hugh Hefner. And you're like, oh, well, I can't really.
16: I know that people like me get nominated every year. Somebody who has like a combination costume.
21: Oh my God. Like a mashup?
16: Yeah, like a mashup or something that's confusing. And then I have to, and then I'm like, guess what I am?
21: Yeah,
16: and people have to try and guess
21: it.
15: Allie, I think last year, I believe she was the winner of Don't Be a Dick Halloween because of this exact thing she does, where she thinks she's put together a clever costume, like the time she put dirt on her face and then wore a circle around her neck.
16: That was when the new iPhone came out.
15: And she said, I'm a homeless button.
16: I was a homeless home button. It was funny.
15: And no one thought it was funny.
21: Holy crap. You actually did that?
15: Yeah,
21: for real?
15: Yeah, it was
16: 10 years ago.
15: Yeah, she did it. And I was offended not because of the homeless thing, but because of comedy. I was offended for that alone. And
16: it was a home button that I know where to go.
15: Jen, good morning. It's K-Rock. It's Don't Be a Dick Halloween, people. Accept your open nominees now as we vote someone out of society once and for all. What's up, Jen?
18: Hi. Okay, so my nomination is people that use their dogs to go trick-or-treating.
16: So they have their dog, like, as an excuse for them to collect your candy?
18: Yeah, exactly. So it's like they don't have a kid, they dress up the dog, and it's like bags of candy are like $35 a piece, mm-hmm. and then they go trick-or-treat with the little dog, and it's just ridiculous.
15: Do they speak on behalf of the dog? Do they go, like, when Jake does that stupid dog voice?
16: Thank you, with their little
17: candy, please.
16: And they're, like, moving their paw to say thank you.
15: That's terrible.
21: Yeah, I remember, was it last year or the year before we talked to that grown-ass lady that would go trick-or-treating on her own?
15: Yeah, grown-up, no kids.
21: That's so weird.
15: But she believes that if you put the effort into the costume, it shouldn't matter what your age is. If you put effort into costume, she said that even though she's an adult, she should be able to go and get candy in a costume more than a kid who half-assed it by putting on a funny hat and called it a costume.
16: But she is an adult woman who's at least doing the work. These people are just using their dog.
15: Well, they got to take their dog for a walk anyway.
16: But their dog can't eat any of the candy. Obviously, it's the adult who's not dressed who's going to eat all the candy, and that's not fair.
15: Carlos on K-Rock, welcome to Don't Be a Dick, Halloween edition. What's up?
22: Dude, so the kids that take the handfuls of candy from the take one of plates, you know,
16: mm-hmm.
22: you leave the plate out, you put the take one sign, and they take the handful, they take all the candy, they're a dick.
15: I had a kid that took my take one sign. I mean, that's talking about a dick right there. The guy took way more than the one candy. He took the take one sign.
16: Well, if you wrote it, I don't think anyone could read it anyway.
15: And I think he took the sign so he could shovel out more candy. But as I've said before, this is one of the biggest problems that is... I never would have had the balls to have said, if someone was holding out a basket, how many. I would either they would say, take two, or I would just assume one. One's the deal. I'm ringing this doorbell.
16: Yeah,
15: there's another doorbell next
16: one.
15: Door. But nowadays, it's just one kid after the next. How many? How many? How many? And God forbid you say... Sometimes I even go, all right, just three. I go,
21: it's weird in your neighborhood because I'm the one actually kind of like, you know, putting the stuff in the bags.
15: Well,
21: yeah,
15: you're
21: you
15: a dick.
21: Know what I mean?
15: I nominate you as a dick.
16: Well, because otherwise it takes forever and they look at it all judgy. And 818 wanted to nominate the kid that looks down at the candy that you gave them and asks for something else or is unsatisfied. You get what you get, you little brat.
15: Yeah, I mean, that's the thing. It's like you're not supposed to be blown away at every goddamn house. Some houses are going to be duds. I like to play middle of the road, and I understand you're going to have a lot of Sour Patch Kids. That's not a bad problem to have as a kid. But yes, the look of disappointment on their faces.
16: But you have to ration it out. Otherwise, you are going to only be left with Sour Patch Kids in the bowl, and then everyone's going to look at you like you're the Sour Patch House.
15: But I think it's shifted anyway, because I think for the most part, 95% of houses are all giving out roughly the same stuff. They really are. Like, we're all getting our big
16: we're all
15: bags of
16: Costco,
15: whatever.
16: Right.
15: Every once in a while, you hit that person that's overcompensating, so they feel like they got to give out the big size candy bars because their wife hates them or something. Mm-hmm. And then you've got every once in a while, you get like a wow. But usually, we're all getting some variations of the same 20 things.
16: So,
15: and we're all giving it away. So the idea is that there's not going to be that wow factor from the kids, because at some point they just go, another house. But that's your job as the kid. You go, all right, I think I went a little overzealous with the Twix bars the last block. This block, I'm going to focus more on, you know, something else.
16: So you're sad that they're not treating trick-or-treating responsibly?
15: Yeah,
0: they have poor routes. They need to plan their routes better.
15: They have no, there's no big picture, the kids. Mm-hmm. They don't have a big picture plan here. Like, I think there used to be more of a process that went into the planning, which was fun. And now I think it's just grab what we can grab and we'll sort it out later.
16: Well, what about 714 nominates the teenagers that aren't even dressed up that want candy from you for Halloween? They're trick-or-treating, like they're just wearing hoodies.
15: Yeah, they're like the post-9 o'clock crowd. And I'm like, why don't you guys just, you know, I know you're just killing
21: with
15: time.
21: With their pillowcases, they don't even have proper buckets.
15: Nothing. And then I don't want to tell them to hit the road, but I'm intimidated by them.
16: Because I don't want them to egg my house later.
15: So I just give them, I tell them to come in and make themselves comfortable.
21: You want to use their bathroom?
15: Hey, Darren on K-Rock, don't be a dick. Halloween, what do you got for us?
1: My nomination is the house that gives away carrots and vegetable sticks.
15: Yeah, I mean that. Once again, I know that you have, if you have any, you live near a dentist or anyone who works in dental health, I feel like they're not allowed to give out candy, so they always try to do. We had a toothbrush neighbor one year that sucked.
16: My kid's dentist is doing a candy trade-in program.
15: How does that work?
16: I don't know. You bring in the candy and they give you like toothpaste or something.
15: Who's going to be a part of that?
16: I know. They were telling my wife about it at my kid's dentist appointment. I was like, who the hell would do that? But I guess they feel like they have to do something around Halloween because everyone's consuming so much sugar.
15: You know, if you're a dentist, you love this holiday because secretly you're like, eat all of this and then we'll see you in 6 months
16: exactly.
15: When you have a problem.
16: Exactly. What do you care? Everyone's going to have cavities.
15: Oliver on K-Rock, don't be a dick. Halloween is officially here, so let's go ahead and save society. What's up?
2: That person who the year before, they traumatized your little brother. And then next year, your brother's too scared to go there and have a whole scene.
15: You know what? I know yours is a very specific situation, but I do know because of my kid. My kid got so spooked by one neighbor that did like a whole hiding in the bushes thing and they jump out and grab you that she now refuses to even go down that street anymore.
16: That's
15: great. I'm not even talking about Halloween. I'm talking about taking our dog for a walk.
16: That's hilarious.
15: That's called lifelong trauma.
16: Yeah, but that's the stuff that you remember as a kid. You remember when you got really, really scared.
15: Hey, Moses on K-Rock. Good morning.
23: Yeah, good morning. My nominee is the parents that bring their kids more than one time around the block.
16: Whoa.
23: Just to get more candy out of your basket.
15: They don't think you're going to realize it because at some point you go, I've seen enough pirates today. They're all kind of looking the same. Mm-hmm. But I have also seen this move before, and they will pop back around, and I'll be like, what are we doing? Double laps now?
16: That's crazy. I've never seen that happen.
21: Yeah, it's just plain lazy. It's like they don't want to, you know, go further down the street, so they just go and make a couple of rounds.
15: Elizabeth on K-Rock, it's Don't Be a Dick Halloween. Our favorite person today is going to be treated with the gift of an entire weekend at Comic-Con. LA Comic-Con, you'll be there, and you'll be hanging out with the cast of Star Wars and Nicolas Cage. And need I say more? Probably not, but there's going to be a bunch of other people there as well. What's up?
24: Hi, I think it's the mom, or mostly the single mom, at the adult Halloween costume party, like, who wears, like, the Malibu Barbie bikini and is, like, super rich, and she's old. But it makes the rest of us moms in normal clothes, like in normal Halloween costumes, look ridiculous.
16: Yeah, I know. Well, and then there's also the person who just dresses slutty and sexy and then just paints whiskers on their face.
0: What's wrong with that?
16: It's the best. Just, all right, I've got whiskers.
0: Nothing wrong with that.
15: That was
16: the
15: best.
16: I'm just going to dress like, you know, I'm just going to dress hot with whiskers.
15: You tried that one year and everyone thought you were the Hamburglar.
16: No, I was a dog. It was a Dalmatian.
15: Well, whatever the hell you were. I know that's why everyone thought you were a cow that year, and you said you were a Dalmatian. Because that was when you were at your largest.
16: I know. And everyone they were like, saying, where's your bell? Nice. I was like, I'm a dog.
15: Everyone kept saying, nice cow costume. Because he goes, I'm a Dalmatian. Look at the size of these spots.
16: It does piss me off because, yes, Halloween is, you know, there's a variety of things you're going to see. But in my opinion, it's an opportunity to dress in something else and be comfortable. Well, wearing a giant onesie is way more comfortable than wearing fishnets and heels all night long. This is an opportunity to not do that.
15: Listen, what that last woman was saying, I understand the struggle is real in that you spend a lot of time putting together a clever, funny costume, and then a really hot woman shows up in just a bathing suit.
16: Yes, and she's getting all the attention.
15: That's the best costume. That's the best
16: costume. I'm a home button.
15: Allie's like, look at the dirt on my face. I'm a homeless home button. And everything, like, move away so we can look at the woman who's dressed like Baywatch.
16: Right, exactly.
15: I get it. That's one of those traditions that's going to be around forever, I guess. Rachel on K-Rock, hi.
25: Hi,
3: Hi, I wanted to nominate the people who decorate their houses but then don't give out any candy.
16: That is a good one.
15: That one is very confusing and misleading because either you're one of these people that shuts down shop and you just go dark for the night, you treat it like the purge.
16: If you decorate it, insinuates you're welcoming visitors.
15: Right.
16: Yeah.
15: If you've got a pumpkin, even as much as one pumpkin on the doorstep, that says, hey, we're down to play. That's the equivalent of an upside down pineapple if you're down to bang other people. It's the same thing.
16: I totally agree. And 310 wanted to nominate the annoying neighbors that have very loud decorations that are making Frankenstein noises all day and all night. And if you're a neighbor and you're hearing that constantly, that's got to be annoying.
15: Giggles, we give you the final word of this round of Don't Be a Dick. What do you got?
4: Awesome. I have the older kids who bully the little kids and snatch their bags.
16: Oh, that's so mean. Well, Does that happen a lot?
15: That's Darwinism.
16: That's not Darwinism. That's dickery.
15: It's dickery, but there is something about if you're a kid and you get away from having your candy stolen, you do feel like you escaped, you know, the evil.
4: Right, victory.
15: There's victory. That's like your Braveheart moment right there.
16: Then you got to have a decoy bag. Right. It's just crap inside.
15: You called for a real reason, though, didn't you?
4: Yes. It is the season. It's the right reason to play Allie's Spookation Song.
15: There's not been a lot of requests for Allie's Spookation
16: Trick.
15: Song. But she, in honor of this Halloween conversation, this is an Allie Johnson original about a trend that she claims was happening years ago where people were planning vacations based on visiting old scary castles.
16: This is irrelevant for so many reasons.
15: Murder scenes. Anyway, take a listen to this and understand why not all things hold up over time.
5: I'm on spookation, gonna book a trip to a haunted destination. Let's all say we're on spookation, spooky and vacay, it's the perfect combination. A 3-day spooky spookation, maybe to the house from paranormal investigation.
6: I'm scared.
15: That was a homeless cow singing that song.
16: We don't even play that song anymore.
15: No, we don't.
6: Said,
15: that was bad for so many reasons. Allie, which nominee do you think is deserving of the weekend passes to LA Comic Con? We heard so many great ones.
16: Oh, God. I mean, I would say the house that decorates but doesn't give out candy. I think that was a great nominee.
15: Yeah, that one's interesting because that's mental warfare right there. So hang tight so you can enjoy yourself some LA Comic Con. We'll come back in a moment. And in less than 15 minutes, a doorbell is rung yet again. And inside of that house could be my chem sold out Halloween at the Hollywood Bowl. We will make that happen for you when we ring the doorbell again in 15 minutes here on K-Rock.
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15: Take a check of what's happening in the world with the ADD News. First official check of the day. We got lots to get into still this morning. If you need us, phones, text line 800-520-1067. Before we get to your actual news, a weather forecast.
23: Oh, my God, it's raining. The apocalypse is now.
15: Yeah, That's right. This is what you consider a torrential downpour if you live in Southern California, even though it is gently misting outside right now. And before we get into the news, I know Allie's been working really hard on this batch, probably her finest batch of news ever. You tell me if this is going to be something that we put in the category of compliment or insult.
0: So, I love you guys' show. And I
15: starts positive, right? Starts positive. Oh, she loves our show. That's good.
3: Now I can hear the disappointment in her voice.
15: Yeah, right. That's the thing.
3: I can pick it out anywhere.
15: So, yeah, we know disappointment in voices. We are good at that.
0: So, I love you guys' show, and I listen quite often, but for whatever reason, I just watched one of the dumbest movies I've ever seen in my life, and it just reminded me of you guys.
3: Oh!
15: So now it has taken a shift from, I love you guys, love the show, but I just watched the dumbest movie of my entire life, and it reminded me of you guys. So now we're back in the insult territory.
3: I mean, if you watch the worst movie you've ever seen in your life, and it reminds you of us, I guess at least we're making an impact.
15: But then she comes back to compliment again, I think.
0: You should definitely watch it. Worst movie.
15: Oh.
0: Anyway, bye.
15: So I don't know where we're at.
3: We don't get to know what it is?
15: Nope. I guess we'll never know. The worst movie ever, and it reminded her of us. So I feel like we're doing our job. And now your news.
22: Grab your Adderall. It's time for ADD News.
3: In my opinion, the weather this weekend was incredible. It felt nice to actually open the windows and let the world in. And for people on the coast, I'm sure it was a very different experience. They continued to be pounded by waves and have flooding. In Vegas, there was flooding all over the streets, which rarely ever happens. It was cool to see flooded streets and the Sphere in the background. But it seems that no matter what the problems are in L.A. or in Southern California.
15: Was that Vegas thing? Was that Hoover Dam related? Had to have been Hoover Dam related, right?
3: What do you think, the dam burst or something?
15: Well, there's no ocean around Vegas. I mean,
4: there's weather, there's rain.
15: Yeah, they get rain there, but I feel like we mentioned Hoover Dam last week, and it feels like all of a sudden, when are we ever?
4: You think the dam broke? Is that your theory here?
3: There would be way more information.
15: The theory is that this was somehow Hoover Dam related, and that we mushed to Hoover Dam.
3: I think everyone would be underwater if the Hoover Dam broke.
15: I don't know if it necessarily broke. I just thought maybe it overflowed a little bit. Something like that happened.
3: I don't think that's how it works either.
15: That was just rain, just a rain event in Vegas?
3: Yeah, it was from Hurricane Rachel.
5: It was from Hoover Dam.
15: Look into it before you are sure about that. I think it's Hoover Dam related.
3: I don't think I need to look into it.
15: Well, you should check it out.
3: But this is how everyone coped in Newport.
6: Well, me personally, I'm like 4 martinis in. So at that point, you just got to go with it.
3: So they're fine.
15: That's right.
3: Meanwhile, on the
15: OC
3: East Coast.
15: OC keeping it together.
3: I know.
15: That's our first responder in the OC. 4 martinis in.
3: This is how we handle weather events. But on the East Coast, during Hurricane Isaias, which is a real hurricane, they did the traditional get the weather guy out there to be blown away by all of it.
8: As the winds increase, the push does as well. Here we go. Wow. Yeah. Bear with me here, everybody. For anyone watching, talk about safety. I can see lights in the distance with a vehicle about to come through here. And down, palm trees just getting pushed. I don't know if you can hear me. My earbuds are full of water. And I hope that we can have a discussion here, Steve. I hope. Back to you.
15: I think that also is Hoover Dam related. I'm just... Look into it.
3: It's across the whole United States.
15: So it was a pretty big
3: thing. The dam
15: pretty
3: just
15: big situation.
3: Burst randomly. Do you feel like traffic is getting better or worse in Southern California? A new report.
15: It's worse. I thought today was a holiday of some sort, and still there was a lot of traffic getting here this morning. And I was expecting very little because today is Indigenous Columbus Day or something. Right?
3: We combine them.
15: I thought, I don't know what we're calling it anymore.
3: Indigenous Columbus.
15: Yeah, Columbia.
3: Columbus Day. A complete hypocrisy. So there's a new report on the traffic patterns in LA, and they swear that if they look at the numbers, traffic is less congested now.
15: They're wrong.
3: And it's interesting because they're like, they always do it pre-COVID, post-COVID, and they're like, compared to pre-COVID, it's better. There's less cars on the road. But overall, experts are challenging this and saying, no, it's not better. It's not that there are less cars. It's just that it's less predictable. It's not that there's a traditional rush hour anymore. It's more surprising, where on a Tuesday, you could randomly have not a lot of traffic. And then on a Friday, you could have tons of traffic and you're stuck in all this and you don't know where it's all coming from. Or on a day like today, which is technically a holiday, there can be all this backup and all these accidents and all this congestion and you don't really know why. Or say 11 p.m. on a Saturday night, you're stuck in bumper-to-bumper traffic.
15: Let me ask you a serious question, and anyone who's lived here for any amount of time can answer this. How often are you ever pleasantly surprised versus unpleasantly surprised? Where you go, like, what are the dimes you're randomly, it's a Tuesday afternoon, you're trying to cut into the canyon, ahead of the valley, whatever, and you go, oh, this is surprisingly clear today. Or how often is the opposite? We go, what the hell is going on here? This shouldn't be like this for another 2 hours.
3: Yeah, well, I think you remember the bad ones more than the good ones. If it's less congested, I don't think you notice as much as the unexpected congestion.
15: Rarely have I ever had the, like, wow, that was a surprise, a good surprise. Almost always quite the opposite. But then I have to look into it. What exactly went, oh, they're deciding to do a tree trimming day today? Great.
3: Yeah, but then I don't like being early to anything.
15: No, me neither.
3: So when there is less than expected traffic, I'm like, what do I do with this time?
15: You self-pleasure on the 101.
3: Well, I had an appointment this weekend where someone was coming to our house, and they showed up 20 minutes early. And they're like, sorry, there was no traffic. And I'm like, then sit in your car.
15: Yeah.
3: What are you doing here? It's 9:40.
15: That's a you problem, okay?
3: And finally, an apology from Instagram. Instagram has issued an apology because they are unsure why their algorithm has been repeatedly suggesting creeds higher to more people than intended. If you are posting a reel or a post and it suggests some music for you to put with that post, everyone was being suggested creeds higher over and over and over again. And they don't know why all of a sudden there was this huge spike for this. I don't think that this was an accident. I think that there's some kind of a weird agenda here that they're covering up, but everybody started complaining about it because it was just so over the top with these suggestions, now to the point where they've had to issue a formal apology about Creed.
15: Yeah, the algorithm clearly has been hacked, and the idea that everyone was a service Creed higher when they didn't want it. Imagine that. You're just going through your day trying to see, you know, food pictures or whatever you're into, gym selfies.
3: Yeah, it didn't matter what it was.
15: And you're just getting this. We will never do that on K-Rock. So I assure you, we will never force you to listen to Creed, ever.
3: But if
15: ever
3: we do,
15: again,
3: we'll never apologize for it.
15: So there you have it, some of what's happening in the world. No. Don't do this to us, Creed. How dare you?
3: Klein's posting a gym pic.
15: It's much more important. Focus. We will get into a brand new hour of the show in moments. Perhaps the greatest hour of your life. But first, no, stop it, you.
3: No.
15: But first, there's this.
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1: Monday replay.
15: That was my Kim on the other side of the doorbell, which means we must give some tickets away, and they're going to George in Riverside. Hey, George.
5: Yes. Oh, my gosh. I love my Kim. You guys are the best.
15: Hey,
5: thank you so much.
15: Halloween, whatever your plans were, cancel them immediately. Get a costume together quickly or don't. Choice is yours, and you will still not be as well-dressed as the guys in the band, I'm sure, but they got that Cap'n Crunch look going, which always seems to work for them. If you would like to go to the My Chem show, you will be there at the Hollywood Bowl.
3: You just look like Cap'n Crunch.
15: Yeah, I love that.
3: It's just black instead of blue.
5: I appreciate you guys.
15: Yeah.
5: Thank you so much.
15: Enjoy the show. Hold on one second.
3: Quiet, we're talking.
15: We're trying to make jokes here. Cap'n
3: Crunch guy.
15: Anyway, enjoy the show. That's happening at the Hollywood Bowl.
3: I want some Cap'n Crunch.
15: That's what I was thinking. Every time I see My Chem perform, I'm craving Crunch Berries for some reason.
3: It has that like gold-plated thing on it.
15: I was in the same army as Cap'n Crunch.
3: Yeah.
15: I love it. Anyway,
3: you're
15: at the show. Doorbells will be ringing all day long, all week long. Every time you hear the doorbell, if we enter the door and it's My Chem, that is not a trick. That is a real treat for you on Halloween. And we have a treat for us now, Allie, on the phone, because earlier this morning we came into this message, maybe the greatest message you could ever get on a Monday morning.
16: Hey, guys, this is Gary, one-arm Gary, and I have 36.
15: I like how he introduces himself like he's James Bond.
3: Hi, this is Gary.
16: Hey, guys, this is Gary, one-arm Gary, and I have 36 lobsters, and if anyone you know wants lobsters, make sure you get a hold of me. Okay.
15: Now, this would be a weird message to get from a person.
3: Any person,
15: unless they...
3: arms or none.
15: Right, but one-armed Gary acquiring 36 lobsters over the weekend is very exciting for a variety of reasons.
3: Really? What are the variety of reasons?
15: Well, I'm sure how he acquired these lobsters was not on the up and up. I'm just sure of it.
3: Well, I also want to know how he plans to get rid of them. Does he want money for them?
15: He asked us. Listen to this.
16: One Arm Gary has lobsters for sale. Thanks. Hit me up. Late.
15: One Arm Gary has lobsters.
23: And they're definitely
15: for sale.
23: In his bathtub, right?
3: That's what I'm so curious about is how they're being stored in this place.
15: I have pictures of him on the phone now and our whole call being like,
3: Tina being like, what, Gary? I need to take a shower, damn it! Don't touch the lobsters, they're valuable!
15: Hey, Gary.
1: You are so funny.
15: What I'm getting.
3: Did we paint an accurate picture of your life?
15: Where are the first of all, how did you acquire 36 lobsters? That's 3 dozen lobsters.
1: I know. I was fishing.
3: Oh, so it was just a legit fishing
15: no,
3: trip.
15: No, he stole a trap.
4: Absolutely stole
1: it. No, I didn't steal a trap.
15: Were they inside? Where you found them all individually, one by one, or you found them all in a cage together that was marked don't take?
1: No, I caught them in the cages.
3: In an aquarium.
4: No. Wait, you own lobster traps?
1: No, you're allowed 5 lobster traps, okay?
3: Okay.
15: Yeah, but you're not allowed. Gary, you're not allowed 5 other people's lobster traps. You're not allowed 5 other people's lobster traps. You are the owner of these. You place these traps.
1: Yes, I place the traps down on the ground.
3: Well, that's lame. On the ground?
1: No, under the water. You know,
15: you put these traps yourself.
4: The water ground.
15: Hold on. Gary, how long ago?
3: This isn't working at all.
4: Your love is in my yard.
15: Gary, when did you, first of all?
1: Understand.
15: No, yeah. No, none of us do. Where did you put these lobster traps?
1: Yeah, you get 5 lobster traps like I have, and I put them down on the bottom of the you know, on the bottom of the ocean.
3: And how long do you leave them there?
1: For 30 minutes.
3: Okay, and why have you never acquired lobsters before? Because aren't you out in your boat all the time and you've had these traps for a while? Why now do you have 36 lobsters?
1: No. I had to get the traps, and then I had to get the little cages that you put the meat in.
15: So this is a good haul for you. You're saying 36 lobsters, which you currently have now, you're trying to unload them to regular people?
1: Well, I didn't know that they had...
2: My rec league goalie says he plays for the love of the game. You gave up 6 goals last week, Steve. Maybe play to win, huh? Like with Bet365, I get paid...

0: I was trying to get some money, but I it's a big problem. I'm not going to get lobsters anymore.
1: So well, you started and now you're abandoning
2: like
1: your
2: idea. What happened now,
3: Gary? We want the lobster. We're saying we're going to buy your lobsters, but now you're out of the lobster business. You left this message.
1: You're out of the lobster business.
4: It's been a day.
3: Yeah. We just got this message 12 hours ago.
0: I'm the lobster king.
3: So you're out of the lobster game now?
0: Yeah, I'm gonna try to catch some crabs.
1: Wait, but what about the lobsters? Where are they?
3: Did you let all 36 go?
0: Well, yeah, because they had to be a certain size. And
1: so not one of them was the right size?
0: That. Yeah, they got to be like 6 inches.
3: All right.
1: So would you just have a bunch of teeny tiny lobsters?
3: That sucks. I'm sorry I wasted everyone's time with this. I really thought we were about to acquire a lot of lobsters.
0: I'm sorry too, Clint.
3: Yeah.
0: I didn't really want to get
3: You sounded
0: this,
3: so excited. Did you
1: I
3: not,
1: didn't want to get into this. That's why I left a goat line
3: Did
1: message.
3: You not hear your own message? I mean, I didn't put these words in your mouth. This is what you said to us.
5: One-Arm Gary has lobsters for sale.
3: One-Arm Gary has lobsters for sale. And now we talk to One-Arm Gary.
1: Enough's enough.
0: I was really happy about it at first. And then to come to find out that it'd be the certain size and all this other stuff, I said, forget about it.
1: So
2: is
1: you've
2: that
1: are...
2: not the same issue with the crabs? The crabs don't need to be a certain size?
0: Yeah, I think it's not a bunch of crab business. I'm just going to jump out of this whole game.
3: You're going to get
1: so
3: out
1: you're
3: of
1: the... not getting out of sea creatures completely?
3: You're out of all crustaceans now?
0: Well, I catch them, so, you know, I'm going to, one of them Gary's going to have lobsters for sale. But
3: you're back in the lobster.
1: What?
3: He's back
1: what?
3: In the lobster.
1: Why are you back in?
3: Can you put Tina on the phone?
0: Yeah, hold on. Tina, they want to talk to you about the lobsters. Hey, this isn't funny. This is my
3: no,
0: lobsters.
3: I get it. I know.
1: These are my lobsters you're talking about? You let them go.
2: You disowned them just a second ago.
3: Yeah, it sounds like if you had fed them a little bit more, they could have gone.

0: One-arm friendly?
1: Everyone knows that, Allie. I can't believe you didn't know
2: I'm
1: that.
2: Trying to waste everyone's time.
0: Are crabs more one-arm friendly?
1: Put on Tina, please. Can you put on Tina?
2: I'm sorry. All I hear is Tina.
1: Hey.
3: Hello?
1: Tina, what the hell is he talking about? He owns lobster traps or he stole them?
3: No, he owns them. Him and there's a guy named Robert that they go out on the boat. And you go out about when it starts getting dark and you lay the traps down. And then you go back in about a half hour and you pick them all up and you right. measure them and bring them home. They right. sell them to some guy. This other guy had the guy he sell them to. And we had like six of them to eat.
1: And you already ate them? Hello?
3: No, he owns them.
1: Did you eat any of his lobsters he just caught? We were trying to buy lobsters, but he says he'd let them all go.
3: Yes,
1: they weren't
3: we
1: big
3: did.
1: Enough.
0: Are they good?
3: Them? He brought like six home between 2 days, and they cooked them and ate them.
1: Oh, man.
0: Are they delicious?
3: They're not bad.
1: Uh-oh. Well, keep in mind.
0: Are they like red lobster good or like?
3: I don't really like lobster that much, right. but they were good.
1: Okay. Yeah, you're not really selling them.
0: One-arm Gary
3: They're
0: lobster
3: kind
0: rolls.
3: Kind of funny looking, you know? He brings it in by the tentacle and puts it on the counter and I'm...
1: All right.
0: Okay, but they're small.
3: Some of them were big and some of them were small, it's just the beginning of the season.
1: He says he's getting out of the lobster game altogether. He was somehow...
3: It just started.
1: Oh, okay. Well, you may want to talk to him.
3: The season just started, and it goes through March.
1: Right, okay.
0: Okay, so you
3: and
0: seem...
3: so that's why they're getting them right now. But he has a license to get them.
0: Okay, and then if we want to buy him, how much are they?
3: $10 a piece, I think, the other guys have.
1: Not to ruin this whole fun party we're planning, but someone on the text line says not to... ruin your plans, guys, but it is super illegal to sell lobsters that you catch with a recreational fishing license, because I don't think he's a...
3: Oh, it is?
0: I thought you were going to jump in and say, no, we have a special...
1: All right, listen, I don't know the situation.
3: We give them to you?
1: Yeah, we're not cops here, but let's have ourselves... Let's plan on doing a lobster party with One-Arm Gary, a one-claw party.
0: I want a big, lobster fest.
1: All right, hold on. Hey, thanks for putting... Are you guys okay now, you and Gary? I know you guys were in a fight last time we chatted.
3: Yeah, no, we're fine.
1: Okay, great. All right, there's Tina.
0: I mean, if you're eating lobster, life's pretty good, I think.
1: Yeah, I mean, that's real romantic. That's like a caveman. A guy goes out in the wilderness, comes back with some

0: some kill for you, and you get to eat up on lobster. It's got to get you all turned on.
1: Y'all wet, Tina?
2: Not really.
0: Okay.
3: This is K-Rock Klein Alley Show, the podcast.
4: Monday replay.
0: I know when you think about outer beauty and how you look on the outside, you don't necessarily think of this show particularly, although a lot of people have said that pregnancy has done wonders for Alley's hair. And they say that getting pregnant, one of those little hacks that happens is your hair somehow looks better because you're taking all those prenatals. And even though you have a life that's inside of you growing, sucking the life out of you, it is somehow making parts of you look better. Like your boobies get bigger, your hair gets all fuller looking.
1: My nipples are darker.
0: Ali's got them dark nips. Mm-hmm. Apparently, there's five easy things that all of us could do right now to instantly become more attractive. And I don't think any of us are doing these things. But it's interesting because in life, and especially in Southern California, where there's so many attractive people, you have to take the uggos of the world, ourselves included, and do little things you can do to try to stack the deck in your favor.
1: Well, for guys, it's get facial hair and a hat.
0: Hat is not on there, but facial hair is. And they said that instantly...
1: If a guy's weird looking, grow a beard.
0: I need to
1: cover it up.
0: Yeah, I need to shave less, apparently, because heavy stubble to full beard is apparently instantly makes you more attractive. And I think that goes back to caveman style. This guy can protect, or this guy can survive in the wilderness
1: He's
0: or something.
1: He's got masculinity on his face.
0: So I think that... currently, Johnny, you have no facial hair, but Johnny's got... one of them pretty boy faces that people like at bus stations and stuff.
5: Oh, I thank you. But yeah, I can't grow a mustache or beard to save my life. So or chest hair.
0: Johnny's got no facial hair. Jake, you have some facial hair, right?
6: I'm always in the middle of like a 2-week growth. And then I shave it off and then I start from zero again.
0: Omar, you're pretty clean shaven most of the time.
7: Most of the time, yeah, for sure. I can't grow anything thick.
0: You could not grow anything thick?
7: Oh, nope. I've tried.
0: Allie's got the stash, but that's it, huh?
1: I probably got more facial hair than Johnny and Omar combined.
0: I think you do. I think you do.
1: It's my Italian roots.
0: That's why Allie's more attractive looking right now. It's the facial hair.
1: For women, I think that eyebrows.
0: No. On the list, the five things that we should all be doing if we want to look better. Number one is the obvious one. We've been doing it for years. Sunglasses. Sunglasses.
1: Yeah. Okay,
0: the bigger the better. Hide as much of the face as possible.
1: I
0: should wear a welding mask, I think, at all times. They put UV protection on.
7: You think
0: on
7: Bono
0: there.
7: Was like super ugly? That's yeah, I think,
0: I think there's certain people that have figured out a way to use the sunglasses to get... Everything's about getting points, right? If you're going to go on the 1 to 10 attractive scale, sunglasses, I think, could easily add 3 points, which is a massive point gain. If you're a 5 or a 6 and all of a sudden you become an 8 or a 9 with sunglasses, wild.
1: But then it's such a flex when you take off your sunglasses and you're still hot. You're like, oh my God.
0: Right. I get frustrated by those people.
1: Yeah. But Somber at the show over the weekend, he had really big sunglasses on right at the beginning. And then I was like, you're hot. Take your sunglasses off. And eventually he did because he knew that he's hot underneath.
0: Now, for women, I don't think this would work as well for guys, but red lips. Red lips will instantly make you more attractive. And they did this study by searching, looking at people exactly the same person and just doing minor modifications to see how people rated them. And by putting apparently red lips on in general and even just wearing the color red in general makes you more attractive. It makes people fools.
1: That's not for everybody. Trust me.
0: It is. It's for everyone. It's the same reason that baboon's ass is all red.
1: If I come in here tomorrow with ruby red lipstick
0: Please
1: on and
0: do.
1: A red shirt, I will look like...
0: The Kool-Aid Man.
1: Yes.
5: Oh, yeah.
1: I will. I'm telling you, it is not cute
0: will
1: on me.
0: Will you come in tomorrow and burst through the wall?
7: Oh,
0: and...
7: I love it.
1: Oh, yeah, I will.
0: I'm hot. I love that.
1: I mean...
0: I bet you it would, Allie. I'm telling you, I bet it would. I mean, we would all make fun of it because it's hilarious, but I think for an average person that's never seen you before, they would say, oh, wow, she's got bright lips. She's hot. It would add a point.
1: No, I think that's the traditional, like, you know, the woman in the red tube top dress type thing with the big full red lips. If you've got weird pencil lips like me, it doesn't look good.
0: Well, that's why I think you need that red, because all of a sudden...
1: Then I just look like an imposter.
0: Well, you said your nipples are getting darker, right? And that is...
1: So I put red lipstick on those?
0: You should put red nipstick right on them. Because the reality is that is designed so that the baby, the dumb baby that can't figure anything out,
1: knows
0: where to go.
1: Bullseye.
0: So he can find it in the middle of the night and get some milk.
1: Yeah. Little does he know, that's not coming his way anytime soon.
0: Oh, he'd be drinking that formula.
1: I think I'm going to really give up this time.
0: But the same reason, I believe, that our brain is tricked into associating red with attractiveness... I think it works on cars, clothing, and lips.
6: You should do lipstick like the lady in Weapons.
1: Oh, yeah. Oh, yeah. The one with, like, on her teeth and stuff?
5: Put on lips like that.
1: Okay.
0: Yeah, if you put on a
1: that
0: whole...
1: I feel good about.
0: You put on a lot
1: I'll
0: of
1: do, like, turquoise eyeshadow.
0: If a little bit makes you a little more attractive, then a lot of it should make you a lot more attractive, right?
1: Yeah. Well, another thing that I bet is not on the list, but a lot of women do, is hair extensions.
0: Not on the list.
1: See, that eyebrows and hair extensions is what every girl is doing right now.
0: The list is pretty simple, and it means that there's hope for any of us. So no matter how you feel about yourself right now, as long as you have, quote, sunglasses...
1: Come on, bulky sweatshirts.
0: That's not on here. They have perfume.
1: Yeah.
0: But I think that, once again...
1: Yeah, that can go south easy if it's a very annoying, overly floral smell.
0: Look at Jake's patchouli smell, right? Mm-hmm. That's a terrible turnoff.
5: A lot of people hate it.
0: Red lips, heavy stubble if you're a guy, and that is something that has been proven. They take any face and they clean shave it versus heavy stubble it. And once again, I think these are just tricks ugly people use to hide more of their face. If you think about it, between stubble, sunglasses alone, I could probably cover 80 to 85% of my face.
1: Yeah, and then if you dress like a decent human being as well.
0: Not on the list.
1: Really?
0: Unless you wear the color red, that's on there. And the other thing is they claim that having white teeth, white teeth. They say white teeth is the equivalent for humans as like a peacock's tail for, you know,
1: yeah,
0: birds.
1: But some people, have you ever seen when they have like white veneers and it's like blinding?
0: Right, and it becomes like weird looking.
1: You're like, you just look like a doll.
0: So,
1: but if there's a really, really hot person, but they have weird teeth or kind of a jacked mouth.
0: Some people.
1: People don't want to be near that.
0: Some people find that to be a weird turn on. Some people find that to be like, oh,
1: if someone has bad teeth or yellow teeth, it is an instant no.
0: But you could power wash those. You could buy those strips they have on TikTok.
1: There's a million things you can do to fix your teeth.
0: Right. But
1: that are not necessarily break the bank things.
0: Right. I know. But the other thing you do is just never open your mouth. Like sunglasses for the mouth.
1: Right.
0: Where's that?
1: And there are some people who you can tell they never smile. And then when they do, you're like, whoa.
0: Right. Like this.
1: Well, you only move the bottom your mouth.
0: I need more lips.
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1: 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I kinda like that. 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
5: 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I'm Megan Holliday, and that was the K-Rock Concert Calendar.

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0: You know, it's Halloween. I guess everyone's entitled to one good scare. 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
2: 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Understand?
3: Oh, I've tried. I have a bunch of metal straws sitting in my drawer that I never, ever use.
2: It's got rubber straws, metal straws, those stupid paper ones that dissolve after one sip.
3: Oh, my God. I love a server that is just straw happy.
2: I love when they give four straws per person.
3: I don't have to ask. They're just like, here's plastic big straws.
2: They reach into their apron like a magician and they pull out just
3: I'm like, whoa, you have a stash.
2: A ridiculous amount of straws. So many.
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3: 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It's clean. There's nothing in it.
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0: calling out ghosts, ghouls, zombies, Halloween night, My Chemical Romance, and K-Rock. Yeah!
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0: would agree, Allie, I think you will as well, that in relationships, there are certain milestones you hit along the way, and some are more significant than others. First kiss, obviously a pretty big one. Then the first time you sleep together, then maybe you move in with each other. That's a pretty big one.
1: First time you tell them about your STD.
0: First time you kind of come

0: clean about the STD, and then eventually, you know, the first time you burn their stuff in the front yard, and you realize that your friends were right and they were crazy.
1: Yeah. First court-ordered restraint.
0: But I think Jake had a pretty significant one over the weekend with this new relationship he's in, and that is something that I don't think gets the same glory as some of the other ones we just mentioned, but I do think it is pretty significant, and I know that I understand why it doesn't get the same glory, because people don't like necessarily talk about it.
1: Is it first crap at the house? But I think happened already.
0: No, first, this is something that happened to you on your first date, which is rare.
1: Ah, but I know what you're talking
0: about. Jake got to experience first fart. And first fart in front of the person that you are, that you're dating, a new relationship. I mean, that is, as I said, you know, my wife has kept that thing locked down for years. I've never even, till this day...
1: Not even, like, after a surgery or something?
0: No, if it happened ever, she would never take credit for it. It was always a blamed it on the dog, and I would just be like, all right, whatever. But, I mean,
1: Is that why she got another dog?
0: That's why she had more dogs. There's more farts coming. I need more alibis. But Jake had a big moment.
1: Was it the girl or was it you?
0: Place your bets, Allie. What do you think? He's got a lot of indigestion problems. You know, he's got that ulcerative colitis stuff.
1: Uh-huh. Well, but he said that his body has been weirdly shoving it all in.
0: Right, because new relationship, you have to.
1: Yeah, your body's like, lock it in.
0: That's why we talk about the joys of a hotel lobby and the bathroom and all these other things that you can use to hide your things. And it's natural, everyone does it, but you want to keep that as a secret as long as possible.
1: Well, you want to stay sexy in their mind for as long as possible.
0: Right.
1: But I will say that as soon as the first fart happens, a veil is lifted of transparency where you can really kind of be more yourselves around each other. So it's important.
0: Or that's a deal breaker. I mean, or you could never look at that person the same way ever again.
2: Also, it all depends on the type of fart. I mean, if she just totally rips one, it's different than,
3: oopsie.
2: Oopsie, a little fart, you know?
1: She pulls his face down right by her gut. And she's like, yeah!
0: It's a lot of things. It's about the power of it, the sound, the smell, but also how it's handled. Is there like a giant laugh afterwards? Is it one of those things where
1: they just try not to acknowledge it?
0: Both of them sit there in the stink.
1: Were you just going to pretend this didn't happen, like in an elevator?
0: Some people do that. Some people do it. So, Jake, I think we would all assume you would have been first one to fart in that relationship.
3: You'd be wrong. It was her.
1: Does this unleash the floodgates for you? Like your butt just completely.
0: Oh, man. Like, finally!
3: I don't think she's ready for that.
1: No. So what was the context?
0: Jake Pearl Harbors are back. It's just all of this. Is waiting with Arsenal on the ready.
1: God. What a battle.
0: Jake, what was the situation?
3: Just gotten back from dinner, and then we're laying in bed.
1: What was dinner?
3: Like fish and chips and like bar food at Champs.
1: Okay.
0: Of course it was Champs. Jake's not going anywhere outside of his comfort zone.
3: Dodgers were on.
0: Whatever you want within a 1 mile radius of where I live, have at it. So she had fish and chips at a sports bar.
3: Yeah, and then and sports bar food. And then we got back to my house and we're laying down in bed starting to watch a scary movie. And Kibby like stepped on her to get over to me. And when she stepped on her stomach, it came out and she went, oops.
1: That's hilarious. Kibby's so threatened by her, I bet.
0: Yeah, Kibby hates that. Because Kibby, you're like Kibby's man, you know?
1: Yeah, totally.
0: Another woman. So she's like,
1: I'm going to step on her stomach and make her fart. Over now.
0: Make the slut fart. Jake will change his tune real quick.
1: That is crazy, though, that made that happen for her, because Kibby weighs like 2 pounds.
3: Yeah, but when she's like on her like little tiny paws, it's like all that pressure directed on like a small point.
0: So the dog walked on her stomach to sabotage her, and then it pushed a fart out.
3: I don't know if she was consciously trying to do that because she's a dog. But,
0: and you heard it, I mean, very audibly heard it?
3: Yeah, and she said, oops, oh, sorry.
0: Oops, oh, sorry.
1: And then what was your reaction?
3: I didn't do anything.
0: You're speaking my language.
3: I was like, I heard it.
1: This is more important than I love you.
3: This is my love language. I mean, it's her. The only way I know how.
0: So how did you respond to that? Because that's another big part of the process.
3: I didn't say anything. I just let it, you know, air out.
1: You didn't react? You didn't laugh?
3: I didn't react or didn't laugh. I didn't want to embarrass her. So I just, I acted
0: she
3: like
0: said,
3: nothing
0: oops,
3: happened.
0: Sorry. And you said nothing.
3: I said, I just kept talking about which movie we're going to pick to watch.
1: Which movie?
2: That's a weird thing.
0: Yeah,
2: man.
0: I know. But Jake would have done that anyway, because once he's so tunnel vision on
1: Yeah, he's right. So autistic.
3: Well, I didn't want to embarrass her any more than she already was, so.
1: Maybe she was trying to interrupt your story.
0: Anything. This guy's going to put on one of his other...
1: Oops! I said oops!
0: This is going to be that stupid egg movie you watched again last week? Oh, God. Jake's putting on the egg movie.
3: I haven't been able to find the egg movie yet.
0: Yeah.
1: Was this part of the story?
3: No, it wasn't part of the story.
0: what do I do here? That's like her, that's like the equivalent of taking cyanide.
1: Crop dust him.
0: It's like relationship cyanide. I'll just go ahead and unload really quickly.
1: It doesn't work on Jake.
0: Well, anyway, congratulations. Big milestone.
1: It is.
3: Thank you.
0: And doesn't get celebrated nearly enough. So if you're in a new relationship.
1: God, I bet she's talking about it with her friends, too. She's so embarrassed.
0: If only it had been louder, I could have heard less of his story.
1: About the egg boy.
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0: Hopefully future civilizations will look back at what we are doing right now and they will say, wow, there was a time, a dark day's time, when it cost $150 to park at a show that I only paid $20 to go see. And it has gotten so out of control here, more so than anywhere else. And that is where I believe that if we can make the change here in Southern California, the rest of the nation and perhaps even the world will take notice, and maybe, just maybe, we can actually make a real change today.
1: It's not even that the prices are getting outrageous. It's also that they fluctuate so frequently. One place, you know, might be $150 one night, and then the next night it's $65, $75. You don't know what to expect until you get there, and then you're in a bad mood and you're upset that you've had to pay way more money to park your car than you have to go to the show.
0: So perhaps you were at a football game. I mean, I don't even know if they're charging anymore to park at a Chargers game. That should be free for sure. But regardless, maybe you were at any event last week and you got the Bruno Mars effect where price of parking went up everywhere to accommodate his shows in town. Maybe you were at Somber over the weekend. Listen, it has gotten to a point now where it is the Wild West, and we've done our job during Park Week to stop bad parkers in regular parking lots in Southern California. But what happens when we go out to shows, even if you've won tickets from K-Rock and you said, this is amazing, I just got free tickets to go to a show, it's a free night out. You think it is until you go there and you try to park anywhere within 3 miles of the place and they go, oh, that's going to be $50, $100, $200. Those guys with the flashing cones, most of them should be arrested for what I consider to be highway robbery.
1: Yeah, and sometimes you can't even get a spot. Everything is sold out. So even trying to find a spot is difficult. And then if you think about the alternatives in L.A., they're unfeasible. Rideshare has gotten really expensive. The metro, if you want to take 3 hours to get there and maybe get stabbed, that's not a feasible option for people either.
0: So we are fighting for your right to parky, as we've said before. And we are asking all of the venues in the Southern California area that put on so many of the shows that we have helped spread the word about over the years on this radio station, like Crypto and Hollywood Bowl and Kia Forum and BMO and Palladium, Shrine, the Regent Theater, Telegraph Ballroom, the Greek, the Intuit Dome, the Ford Theater, the Rose Bowl, the El Rey, that you, one of you, stand with us and you decide that you will put a cap on pricing at a reasonable level, because it has gotten now to the point where it is, as Ali said, very few places have said, look, we cap it at $25. We will not go higher than that. It's jumped in some places, and Ali did some investigative reporting this weekend, which we're going to listen to audio in a moment.
1: I did when I went to Somber.
0: But we are fighting for your right to parky. So you get ready.
2: You got to fight
1: for
2: your right to parky.
1: So aggressively in my ears.
0: If you don't lower your prices, we're going to force people to listen
1: to
0: that
1: louder.
0: Again. It will be louder and more aggressive. Understand.
3: Play it on repeat.
1: Next to the hot dog cart people.
0: Understand. We are fighting for your right to parky.
1: Yep.
0: And it has gotten to a point now where every single person on this planet is now having to make a decision. Can I even go to the... I have tickets to the show.
1: Mm-hmm.
0: I don't even know if I can go because of what parking is cost.
1: Yeah, and what's fascinating is after talking to people at the show at Somber, there are some people who say if the parking continues to go up, it will determine whether they continue going to shows. And yes, the parking, not just the parking has gone up, tickets to shows have gone up as well. And there are more artists that are trying to fight back against that and set concert price tickets to be a little more affordable so people can actually support their artists and sports teams and every live event they want to go to.
0: Right. And Ali's absolutely right. This isn't just about the concerts. It is a trickle down now that has affected parking for football games, baseball games.
1: You just spent $1,000 to go see a football game.
0: Right. So here is just some of the in-depth reporting we got from Ali on the streets. This was outside of the Kia Forum over the weekend.
1: Have you paid a lot at other parking lots?
4: We went to a Rams game. We park in a structure by...
0: Now,
1: that's by LAX.
0: This guy had to park on the runway of LAX, clearly, to even... I mean, that's how bad it's gotten right now. When you're choosing airport parking as a best, cheaper alternative, it's too bad that this guy apparently had a lot to say, but we couldn't hear any of it.
1: Have you paid a lot at other parking lots?
4: We went to a Rams game. We park in a structure by... $10.
0: Did a great job, Ali, on first report. Out of
3: that sounds like Johnny recording audio, yeah, man. This is terrible.
0: Now, the good news is Ali recovered. She didn't just bring that one piece in and say, call it a day, like Johnny would have done.
1: Look, hey, he was actually saying that they tried to go to a Rams game, and the parking structure was not only $100, but you had to spend an hour getting in and an hour getting out.
0: Right.
1: And if you wanted to avoid that, you could park on the first level for $125.
0: So they raised the price.
1: They raised the price if you can actually get in and out effectively.
0: Listen, I'm not even kidding now. I've been to some pumpkin patches, and they have they will sometimes not even include parking anymore for that. They charge you to park near the pumpkin patch. And if you want to park anywhere near the pumpkin patch, that's, quote, VIP parking.
1: Wow.
0: And you have to pay like $40.
1: What?
0: To go park at a pumpkin. And I'm not talking about bougie pumpkin. I'm just talking about regular old pumpkin patches that are now
1: like side of the road pumpkin
0: patch. Banging you out for parking because no one's fighting for it.
1: Oh, no. Here we go again.
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1: Now, I did talk to more people.
0: Now, let's hopefully... 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
1: That should be illegal.
2: That's crazy.
1: I mean,
2: tailgating is about $400.
1: Tailgating, $400. Well,
3: tailgate, you gotta get the permit. That's $400. I mean, the amount of
1: $400 to tailgate for one game?
3: The amount of money that they are generating just on parking alone. I get it. That's part of their business model, but they are screwing us, and they're screwing us good. And it's gotten to the point now where it's making fun unattainable.
1: Whoa, really?
4: How many codes do you get that get rejected?
3: Well, okay. This is your wife. She's still upset about that, huh?
1: She's still upset about the fact that her parking pass didn't work for Mumford & Sons.
3: This was last week. Doesn't she realize we're on to another more important story now?
1: Nope, she can't get let go of it. I heard about it all night.
3: Seriously?
1: At the Somber Show, yeah.
3: But you're already at a different show.
1: Oh,
3: now.
1: No, we were already walking to the forum. I remember having to walk along this road for a mile and a half. It's like, this is like a Civil War documentary. Will you shut up already?
3: You already moved past that problem. We're on to a new, much bigger issue now to help the people, and she won't let us do
4: How
3: it.
4: How many codes do you get that get rejected?
5: Not many.
4: Not many? Okay,
5: no,
4: that's
5: majority.
4: Good to know, because mine got rejected.
3: Oh, my God. She's so upset still. Let it go.
1: I know, because I guess people sell the same pass to a bunch of people, and then...
2: Out of that today, but they're going through.
1: Oh, yeah. Okay. Well, I'm glad ours did.
4: Yeah. All right.
1: All right. Thank you, thanks. Thank you. Glad you support the cause.
3: So those guys working at the parking lot, they're on the front lines, and they know what's going on.
1: They agree that it's gotten out of hand.
3: Those guys aren't making any money. They're just the ones handing out the tickets, and the money's going to the fat cats. But understand that it has gotten to a place. They're looking at the people's faces when they have to tell them how much it costs to park now.
1: I'm sure they have so many... You know, they have bad news they have to break to people that, hey, this parking lot's full. Hey, you can't park here. Hey, it's $150. They have to see the looks of frustration and disappointment on everybody's faces.
3: The argument would be this is capitalism, and if you're not going to pay it or if the prices go low enough, then they'll be full anyway because more people will go and park, and they're maybe trying to stop that from happening. So they just keep jacking the prices up, hoping it'll keep people home.
1: Yeah, A18 said, we paid $120 for parking at the Rams preseason game.
3: That should be illegal.
1: It's like, okay, there's one thing if it's a regular season game, but to charge the same amount for a preseason game? Stop it.
3: Well, and that's the problem that we have more than anything else is this fluctuating situation where we've watched them all change the numbers before, like it's the stock market. You're like, this is a parking lot.
1: Yeah. 310 said in Salt Lake City, they have set pricing for food and drinks so that it can't get past a certain rate.
3: Yeah,
1: and they said it's great.
3: For parking. And we are asking right now, we are asking any venue out there that would like to step up and say, we will be the first venue to say that we will cap price. And I know we're not just talking about the official venue parking. A lot of places, they're smart. They realize, oh, I live near a venue. I'm going to go ahead and sell my driveway. And I get it. That's the Wild West. You can do whatever you damn well please.
1: Yeah, that's just a one-off.
3: Talking about the official venues in Southern California that have gotten so out of control that every show now they're like, you know what? This seems popular. Let's go ahead and jack that up. Put a one in front of that number.
1: How much can we charge?
3: Here's a couple alley met that was there.
6: How much did you pay for parking?
7: $55.
6: And where did you park?
7: In this lot here.
6: What's the most you've ever paid for parking for a show?
3: How far are they in a $55 lot? I mean,
1: they're in the forum.
3: And it's crazy that the 55 sounds like, oh, that's a good deal, because I think that now we're just used to the numbers creeping into three digits, which sounds crazy.
1: Well, and it was 55 for Somber on Saturday night, but that same lot and that same spot was twice that for Bruno Mars and for Mumford and Sons.
3: And that was the Bruno effect.
1: Yeah, that was a few days before
3: that. He's got all those gambling debts he has to pay off, so he needs to charge more for parking.
1: Yeah, what's crazy is that across the street, I parked across the street outside of the forum lot and I paid more.
3: Oh, you were so annoyed. I could actually hear it in your voice.
1: I was like, I paid 67 actually for across the street.
8: Yeah, probably today.
6: Really? Today was the most.
7: Yeah.
8: Definitely.
6: Do you think that parking at concert venues has gotten completely out of hand?
7: Absolutely. Yeah.
6: And would you support if we were to do a campaign to cap, like price cap concert parking?
7: Yeah. Oh, 100%.
8: And baseball, too.
7: Yeah. We only paid for parking here because we got cheap tickets. We would not have paid $55 if we...
3: So when people have to factor that in. They go, if the tickets are, you know, because that's what the money should go to. The money should go to the tickets,
1: the artists,
3: et cetera, not the person that goes and spray paints lines on the lot every 10 years.
1: Exactly.
6: If you had paid a lot for your tickets, you wouldn't have paid for the parking.
7: Yes.
6: Wow. So it would have determined whether you went or not.
7: Exactly.
6: We're going to try and change this. I don't have anything for you to sign. I just wanted to get people's experiences tonight because we're fighting for our right to parky.
9: Mm-hmm. Okay.
1: They were a little too sober.
6: Okay. Cool. We'll have fun.
1: Yeah.
3: It seemed like you lost them on that one, Allie.
1: Well, that's our slogan, isn't it?
3: You didn't commit to

0: don't commit.
1: You gotta fight.
0: Dana.
1: For your right.
0: Come on, everyone, together.
1: Parky.
0: Fight for your right to parky, Allie.
2: 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Klein Alley Show contains nuts. Lots and lots of nuts.
3: My pearls.
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0: was at, I found myself over the weekend on Saturday at a restaurant, and when I walked in, I noticed something very interesting on the menu. And it said, we are a no-tipping establishment.
1: Where is this magical place?
0: And it's not, and by the way, it's a restaurant. It looks like any other restaurant. You go in, you sit down. There's a waiter that comes up to the table. Actually, the first there's a waiter that comes up and goes, I'm sorry, your waiter is very busy right now, so I'll take your drink order. But then so-and-so, Christina, will be taking care of you
1: that
0: tonight.
1: Never transfers, by the way. The original server never gets the memo of what happened.
0: They never speak to each other.
1: But yeah.
0: But regardless, I thought to myself, oh, this is an interesting thing. Now, you read the fine print even more, and they say... they say that we have adjusted the prices to accommodate paying our help a living wage, whatever that works out to.
1: Sure.
0: So there is no, it's not like we're a no tipping restaurant, but
1: they've included the tip in the prices of the menu.
0: They don't know because they say they're like, I thought, oh, sometimes it'll say we've already put a line in there that says, like, you don't have to do the math. We've just added 18% as a gratuity. That was not the case. When the bill came, it was a literal no tipping restaurant. There was no place to tip.
1: You couldn't tip. There was no little line?
0: No line. There was no number that was added. They just said that they have adjusted the prices.
1: Of the menu items.
0: So if you ordered, like, for instance, I had a side of fries, and the side of fries I had was, I don't know, $9. Maybe it was a $7 side of fries, but now it's a $9 side of fries.
2: Was the server even trying, or were they a little bit of a...
0: Okay, now here we go. This is what's interesting. So I thought, when I first saw no tipping, I said, oh, it's kind of nice right there. It just feels like, for once, you get a break from the sticking it to you. And this was one of those places where, of course, you once again back to parking, circled the block 20 times, couldn't find anything, had to do that forced valet crap. Oof. Just couldn't
1: hurts.
0: Find a spot.
1: Hurts my heart.
0: Sucks. Omar's absolutely right. I found right out of the gate, I had one question. I was like, hey, is there any way that, because my wife's all annoying about garlic and onions, which good luck finding food that doesn't have garlic and onions.
1: I'm just trying not to fart.
0: It's probably why. She's trying to keep her streak.
1: Trying to
0: keep the streak alive. So she goes, no fart powder in my food. And they go, excuse me? And she goes, garlic or onions.
1: Me? I love fart powder.
0: Give Allie more fart powder. So she says, I have to ask every dish. I have to say, is there a...
1: there's garlic and onion in everything.
0: I tell her that. I said, there's not one food we're going to get at any restaurant that's not going to have some remnants of garlic
1: or
0: onion.
1: That's how every restaurant operates.
0: It'd be like saying, is there any salt in anything? Like,
1: yeah,
0: yes, it's in everything.
1: And butter.
0: So I have to say this whole thing. We go through the whole charade, and they go, is it a sensitivity or an allergy? And then I say, it's just like a more of a superstition, I think. And then she goes, it's a between an allergy.
1: It's about vampires.
0: Something's going on. I don't know what it is, but I don't want to deal with it later. Because I think mentally she's in her head, and then she thinks she's got to hold in farts all night. So we go through this, but luckily.
1: So are you shocked that the server was mean to you?
0: I'm saying I only asked this one time. This time I only asked it one time. I just said, is there any way they can do it? Because it was some food that they said, and on top it's got chopped onions. And I said, is there any way they can just do it without the chopped onions on top? That's it. Simple. And the person's like, ugh. They made that noise. Ugh. And then they go, I'll find out. I'll ask the kitchen. And I'm like, is that? And they didn't have any of that fine print on there that said substitutions politely declined, or you know, some of these places go, our chef knows best.
1: I don't know. I'm still going to side with her. I feel like you guys were probably annoying.
0: I was not annoying.
1: The whole preamble was pretty annoying.
0: I didn't do the whole preamble. The preamble, I'm saying in general, that's what I do at restaurants. At this one, I just said, hey, any chance we can get that and no onions on top? And she's like, let me see. And then she comes back and she puts the dish down with the onions all over it.
1: Oh.
0: And I go, oh, I guess they weren't able to do the onion thing. And she's like, oh, I never asked. So now I'm like, you know, this is one of these situations where I wonder if, because they know going in, there is no tip.
1: There's something at stake.
0: That there is no tip that's going to, because sometimes when I was a waiter, I would oftentimes, like, even if I was refilling drinks, even if we did free refills, I would be like, look, I'm not supposed to do these free, but I got you guys. I would always say stuff like that.
1: Yes,
0: and I thought it would always translate to them being like, when it's my turn to get you, I'll get you.
1: But it doesn't always translate. And also, I think there are plenty of places that I've been where it's all tipping and the same people don't seem to care about giving you good service one way or the other. And I think it's the person, regardless. I think there are some servers who just don't care and there are some that really try. And there's going to be, whether it's tipping or not tipping, they're just going to be there.
0: I asked for a to-go box at the end, and there was enough left for a to-go box. It was like steak. It was probably, I don't know, a 14-ounce steak. I'd say I had 5 ounces left. Definitely not enough to leave. And she goes, she looked at me and she goes, you need a box for that? And she kind of pointed at my, like, very judgy. And I was like, well, am I supposed to carry that in my cheeks like a squirrel? What am I
1: asking? So she didn't want to bring you a box?
0: No, she's like, okay. I get, like, it just seemed very put off. But like, I was like, I'm so confused here. Isn't this the job? Like, I wasn't annoying at all. I'm pleasant, I think. I make nice conversation.
1: If you say I wasn't annoying at all,
0: I'm not annoying. I asked for two things. Two things, and neither of them, by the way, for me, I guess the box technically was for me to take the meat home. But that's not a crazy request. The first one was, can you just find out if they can do no onions? That's not a crazy
1: but
0: request.
1: I wonder if you went back there and you had a different server, if you'd have a different experience, or if they're all like that. I mean, it is true that in Europe and places where it's not a tipping culture, they're like, what do you want?
0: They do seem annoyed.
1: And you have to call them over, and then they come over like, what? I'm busy. And I'm like, can I please have a refill? And then they take forever to come back.
0: Call
1: but also,
0: over.
1: I would rather that than tipping. Still.
0: You still would rather do that?
1: Mm-hmm.
0: Mm. Yeah, because I guess the point is now...
1: Unless the food took forever.
0: But,
1: that would be the only thing that pissed
0: me off. But
1: Allie,
0: listen to me. I don't... Even if I need something, I could be sitting there. I could have no drink in front of me. I would never... I never do this. I never wave anyone over. I don't do that. I just wait until someone comes and checks on me.
1: Do you the poke out when they're walking by? You kind of poke your head out like, hey, help, oh, deep.
0: Even when I want to leave, eventually they're going to come and they're going to say anything else and I'll say, you could just bring the check. I don't even do that whole... This whole move here. I don't do any of that stuff.
1: You don't
0: stuff.
1: Do the mime check?
0: I don't do the mime check. I don't do the, I don't do the, there's a couple, there's that, there's a, you know, whatever the people do, the gunshot.
1: The gunshot? What's that? So
0: people do that sometimes. I see people. I don't wave anyone down at all. I just wait for
1: you
0: them.
1: You do like finger guns?
0: No, one. Like, you either do the check in the sky.
1: What is the finger gun? No,
0: they do this or they do like the signing. People do the mime signing.
1: Sign.
0: They sign the sky.
1: Mm-hmm.
0: Like that whole thing.
1: Some,
0: and then sometimes it's like, hey, maybe I'm doing the wrong thing. I think that's probably the problem.
1: This is a you problem.
0: I think she thought I was threatening her. I take it back. I apologize. That's on me. That's a me thing.
1: Yeah.
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0: Sally, quickly, let's get through this round of clickbait and figure out once and for all what is the thing in your house that is sabotaging your relationship status. Here we go. All right, something going on inside of your house right now, apartment, condo, whatever, is secretly sabotaging your relationships. And you may be in a relationship, but it will probably end because of this. Or you're not in a relationship at all, and this is the reason why. And it's true for men and women.
1: This is something that's in your house?
0: Something about your living situation that is, yes, it's in your house. It is. I mean, there's multiple things, but this is the number one by a mile. By a mile.
1: Okay.
0: According to new research, a new poll about single people and people that are happily in relationships, and this was something that kept people from moving to the next level.
1: I'm going to say...
0: And it's not what you think.
1: Oh. God. Oh, no.
2: Change your answer. Mom.
1: Well, I was going to go with weird home smell.
0: Ah, weird home smell.
1: Yeah, when you walk into someone's place and you're like, this has a weird stank to it.
0: No one knows their own weird home smell because you become nose-blind to it. Yeah, so
1: and if it's a bad one, you're like, I don't want to be with this person. I don't want to live with this person and get weird home smell.
0: It's a great service someone should just offer, like when they go door-to-door instead of selling solar. Just be like, would you like to know if you have weird home smell?
1: Oh, you should do it with your nose.
0: I can't smell anything. It's the worst part about it. It's a giant nose, huge nostrils. I still smell nothing. It's the worst.
1: After all these procedures.
0: There's no smells.
1: Oh.
0: So Ali says weird home smell. All right, Jake, speaking of weird home smell, what is the thing that is keeping you from being in a satisfied relationship, something that's happening inside of your home?
3: It's my home in general. Just if you live in a shack, you don't get any.
1: So just a small space?
3: Yeah, small space. If your living room is the same as your kitchen and everything else, yeah.
0: Something about your home is sabotaging your dating life. DJ Omar Khan, what is it?
4: Yeah, along the same lines with Ali, but I'm going to be more specific. I think the litter box, if that's not tended to, it's going to create a weird aroma in your house and you're not going to notice it. And it's definitely going to put some strain on that relationship.
1: Or it's going to attract the right people.
0: Or you realize they have cats and you're like, run right. For the hills. No one got it right. Smell is on the list, but lower. Obviously, you know, having your place covered in pet hair is one of those deal breakers, too. But just the general... concept of, and this is the word that gets used, if the place feels or looks cluttered.
1: Oh, yeah. No one likes that.
0: Cluttered place, people feel that ties into too much. You don't have the ability. You're a cluttered person. You're too stressful. You haven't figured out. Now, I think a lot of people think their clutter are collectibles. I think a lot of people... someone over there. Could be anyone. But
1: like a patchouli face?
0: As a result, I think a lot of people don't accept their clutter as clutter because they think it's all treasures.
1: Yeah, because you're walking into a new environment and you don't know the meaning of any of these weird tchotchkes, but they're all there. But I will say, there is also on the other side of the spectrum... somebody who's a minimalist, but too much of a minimalist, to where it seems serial killer.
0: Right, because they're like, does this person not have any hobby or photo of anything that's happened in their
1: life?
0: Yeah,
1: you have like one
0: chair. So there's that, but on the flip side, and that's 83% of people said that they would definitely question starting a relationship with someone whose living situation felt too cluttered.
1: Yeah,
0: so think about that for just a moment.
1: I would imagine that a lot of people can change that.
0: It's changeable.
1: I mean, your wife has been changing that about you your whole life, right?
0: She just takes all of my treasures and throws them out.
1: Yeah.
0: That's my clutter.
1: And then she says you're a hoarder, and she throws them in the garbage.
0: Right. Meanwhile, she's got a lot of stuff in her closet. I start throwing that stuff out. So there you have it. A declutter and watch your dating life, I guess, get better before your very eyes.
1: Flourish.
5: Haunted houses have gotten too expensive in SoCal. So this year, enjoy a haunted studio apartment in Tarzana.
6: 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Blah.

Remember, teenagers, that patchy mustache and bad attitude doesn't count as a costume. Happy Halloween from Klein Alley Show on K-Rock. That sounds like Postmaster Johnny's daily outfit. Is that what we're talking about?

0: have a treat for us now, Allie, on the phone, because earlier this morning we came into this message, maybe the greatest message you could ever get on a Monday morning.
1: Hey, guys, this is Gary, One Arm Gary, and I have 36...
0: I like how he introduces himself like he's James Bond.
2: Hi, this is Gary.
0: One Arm Gary.
1: Hey, guys, this is Gary, One Arm Gary, and I have 36 lobsters, and if anyone you know wants lobsters, make sure you get a hold of me. Okay.
0: Now, this would be a weird message to get from a person.
2: Any person.
0: Any person, unless they...
2: Arms or none.
0: Right, but one-armed Gary acquiring 36 lobsters over the weekend is very exciting for a variety of reasons.
2: Really? What are the variety of reasons?
0: Well, I'm sure how he acquired these lobsters was not on the up and up. I'm just sure of it.
2: Well, I also want to know how he plans to get rid of them. Does he want money for them?
0: He asked us. Listen to this.
1: One Arm Gary has lobsters for sale. Thanks. Hit me up late.
0: One Arm Gary has lobsters
3: for sale. They're
0: definitely
3: in his bathtub, right?
2: That's what I'm so curious about, is how they're being stored in his place.
0: I have pictures of him on the phone now and our whole call being like,
2: Tina being like, what, Gary? I need to take a shower, damn it! Don't touch the lobsters, they're valuable!
0: Hey, Gary.
1: You are so funny.
0: One Arm Gary.
2: Did we paint an accurate picture of your life?
0: Where are the first of all, how did you acquire 36 lobsters? That's 3 dozen lobsters.
1: I know. I was fishing.
2: Oh, so it was just a legit fishing trip?
0: No, he stole a trap.
3: Absolutely stole it.
1: No, I didn't steal a trap.
0: Were they inside? Where you found them all individually, one by one, or you found them all in a cage together that was marked "Don't take"?
1: No, I caught them in the cages.
2: In an aquarium.
3: you own lobster traps?
1: No, you're allowed 5 lobster traps. Okay.
2: Okay.
0: Yeah, but you're not allowed. Gary, you're not allowed 5 other
2: people's lobster
0: traps. You're not allowed 5 other people's lobster traps. You are the owner of these. You place these traps.
1: Yes, I place the traps down on the ground.
2: Well, that's lame. On the ground?
1: No, under the water. You know,
0: you put these traps yourself.
4: The water ground.
0: Hold on. Gary, how long ago?
2: This isn't working at all.
4: You're doing lobsters in my yard.
0: Gary, where did you, first of all?
1: Understand.
0: No, no, none of us do. Where did you put these lobster traps?
1: Yeah, you get 5 lobster traps like I have, and I put them down on the bottom of on the bottom of the ocean.
2: And how long do you leave them there?
1: For 30 minutes.
2: Okay, and why have you never acquired lobsters before? Because aren't you out in your boat all the time and you've had these traps for a while? Why now do you have 36 lobsters?
1: No. I had to get the traps, and then I had to get the little cages that you put the meat in.
0: So this is a good haul for you. You're saying 36 lobsters, which you currently have now, you're trying to unload them to regular people?
1: Well, I didn't know that they had to be exactly the right size. So I had to, let a lot of them go.
0: Oh, yeah, because who wants to buy a lobster that's got no meat on it, right? Because the idea is most of these people, I would imagine, are getting these for eating reasons. And
1: they got to be a perfect size to even keep them.
0: Right, but do we even have good lobsters for eating? And by us, I thought all the good lobsters for eating from the East and Canada and stuff.
1: No, our lobsters, they don't have claws.
2: Yeah, they also have a lot of opiates running through them, I'm sure.
0: Oh, yeah, that's good stuff. Yeah, I need some opiates.
2: They have Xanax lobsters over here.
0: So you have 36 that you've held on to, and how much are you looking for them to sell them all?
1: No, I was trying to get some money, but it's a big problem. I'm not going to get lobsters anymore.
2: You started and now you're abandoning your
3: idea. What happened now?
0: Gary, we want the lobster. We're saying we're going to buy your lobsters, but now you're out of the lobster business. You left this message.
2: You're out of the lobster business.
4: It's been a day. Yeah.
0: We just got this message 12 hours ago.
1: I'm the lobster king.
0: So you're out of the lobster game now?
1: I'm gonna try to catch some crabs.
2: Wait, but what about the lobsters? Where are they?
0: Did you let all 36 go?
1: Well, yeah, because they had to be a certain size. And
2: so not one of them was the right size?
1: Yeah, they got to be like 6 inches.
0: All right.
2: So would you just have a bunch of teeny tiny lobsters?
0: That sucks. I'm sorry I wasted everyone's time with this. I really thought we were about to acquire a lot of lobsters.
1: I'm sorry too, Clay. Yeah. I didn't really want to get into
0: this. I mean, you sounded so excited.
2: Didn't want to get into this. That's why I left a goat line
0: message. Did you not hear your own message? I mean, I didn't put these words in your mouth. This is what you said to us.
1: One-Armed Gary has lobsters for sale.
0: One-Armed Gary has lobsters for sale. And now we talk to One-Armed Gary.
2: Enough's enough.
1: I was really happy about it at first. And then to come to find out that it'd be the certain size and all this other stuff, I said, forget about it.
3: So is that not the same issue with the crabs? The crabs don't need to be a certain size?
1: Yeah, I think it's not a bunch of crab business. I'm just going to jump out of this whole game.
0: You're going to get
2: so
0: out of
2: you're not getting out of sea creatures completely?
0: You're out of all crustaceans now?
1: Well, I catch them, so, you know, I'm going to, one of them Gary's going to have lobsters for sale. But
0: you're back in the lobster.
2: What?
0: He's back
2: what?
0: In the lobster.
2: Why are you back in?
0: Can you put Tina on the phone?
1: Yeah, hold on. Tina, they want to talk to you about the lobsters. Hey, this isn't funny. This is my
0: I get it.
1: About.
0: I know.
2: These are my lobsters you're talking about? Nothing. You let them go.
3: You disowned them just a second ago.
0: Yeah, it sounds like if you had fed them a little bit more, they could have gone up to size.
1: But, you know, I didn't know they had to be a certain size and weight and all this stuff. And they're not really great. They're not one-arm friendly.
0: Right.
2: Lobsters aren't one-arm friendly.
0: Everyone knows that, Ellie. I can't believe you didn't know
1: that. I'm trying to waste everyone's time.
2: Are crabs more one-arm friendly?
0: Put on Tina, please. Can you put on Tina?
1: I'm sorry. All I hear is Tina.
0: Hey.
5: Hello?
0: Tina, what the hell is he talking about? He owns lobster traps or he stole them?
5: No, he owns them. Him and there's a guy named Robert that they go out on the boat. And you go out about... when it starts getting dark and you lay the traps down and then you go back in about a half hour and you pick them all up and you measure them and bring them home. They sell them to some guy. This other guy had the guy he sells them to, and we had like 6 of them to eat.
0: And you already ate them? Hello?
5: No, he owns them.
0: Did you eat any of his lobsters he just caught? We were trying to buy lobsters, but he says he'd let them all go.
5: Yes,
0: they weren't
5: big
0: enough.
5: Yes, we did.
2: Are they good?
5: He brought like 6 home between 2 days, and they cooked them and ate them.
0: Oh, man.
2: Are they delicious?
5: They're not bad.
0: Uh-oh. Well, keep in mind.
2: Are they like red lobster good or like?
5: I don't really like lobster that much, but they were good.
0: Okay. Yeah, you're not really selling them.
2: One-Armed Gary lobster
5: rolls.
2: They're
5: kind of funny looking, you know. He brings it in by the tentacle and... puts it on the counter and I'm
0: all right.
2: Okay, but they're small.
5: Some of them are big and some of them are small, it's just the beginning of the season.
0: He says he's getting out of the lobster game altogether. He was
5: it just started.
0: Oh, okay. Well, you may want to talk to him.
5: The season just started, and it goes through March.
0: Right, okay.
5: So that's why they're getting them right now, but he has a license to get them.
2: Okay, and then if we want to buy him, how much are they?
5: $10 a piece, I think, the other guy
0: Not to ruin this whole fun party we're planning, but someone on the text line says, not to ruin your plans, guys, but it is super illegal to sell lobsters that you catch with a recreational fishing license, because I don't think he's a...
5: Oh, it is?
2: I thought you were going to jump in and say, no, we have a special...
0: All right, listen, I don't know the situation.
5: How about we give them to you?
0: Yeah, we're not cops here, but let's... Let's have ourselves, let's plan on doing a lobster party with One-Armed Gary, a one-claw party.
2: I want a big, lobster fest.
0: All right, hold on. Hey, thanks for putting, are you guys okay now, you and Gary? I know you guys were in a fight last time we chatted.
5: Yeah, no, we're fine.
0: Okay, great. All right, there's Tina.
2: I mean, if you're eating lobster, life's pretty good,
0: I think. I mean, that's real romantic. That's like a caveman. A guy goes out in the wilderness, comes back with some kill for you, and you get to eat up on lobster. It's got to get you all turned on.
2: Y'all wet, Tina?
5: Not really.
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1: All right, we are together again on a Tuesday morning here on K-Rock. We've got lots to get into this morning, lots to give you as well. We never come empty-handed. I wish we could, but we know we're not that good. 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

0: K-Rock, Klein Alley Show. Lots to get into. If you want us to ring a doorbell, find out if My Chemical Romance is waiting on the other side so you can go spend Halloween at the Hollywood Bowl. That'll be happening at the start of every hour all day long. A lot of doorbells ringing, so go ahead and hide your dogs or load them up on Xanax for the day. Little Xanax and the cream cheese. They'll take it right down, like cool. Madison, like Steve and his Madison.
1: That's how I take my pills, too.
0: Allie, we still got to fool Allie every time. She doesn't even like the pills. She just likes all the cream cheese.
1: It's delicious.
0: Man.
1: You know, since we're talking about cream cheese, I used to sneak into the fridge when I was a kid and eat blocks of it.
0: I'm not surprised.
2: No. Are you for real?
1: Come on,
0: Omar, don't act shocked by that. Does that surprise you at all?
1: I used to just take a stick and bite it.
0: Allie only went to a school that you went into.
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1: But good things happen to people.
2: Good things happen to Vanessa. So I guess we're all just riding on the coattails of Vanessa.
3: Of course, like we should be.
2: Let's get into your news now. Thanks for that nice call. It started so nice and then it ended so negative, but we're used to that around here. Your news right now.
4: Grab your Adderall. It's time for ADD News.
3: It's not like a passenger going crazy on a plane is news anymore. It happens every day. But it's not every day that it's a celebrity. And in this case, it was Selma Blair. And if you're a child of the 90s, you know her from Cruel Intentions, from Legally Blonde, and The Sweetest Thing with Cameron Diaz. In 2026, you know her for biting a flight attendant and punching another one and trying to open the airplane door in the middle of the flight. She also kicked a police officer in the face before being arrested upon landing. And then when she got to the hospital, she kicked a nurse in the chest.
2: Man.
3: Yeah, she was apparently off her meds and disoriented and confused during the whole process. She does have MS, so she's had some health problems over the years, and that's why she also had a service dog with her on the flight. Service dog, I guess, didn't think to jump in during this process. But
2: she had a dog with her, and she's the one that bit the flight attendant?
3: Yeah.
2: Oh, that dog's probably like, don't pin that on me, because they'll put a dog down for that.
3: Yeah, I know.
2: Look at those dental records.
3: Well, if a service dog bites somebody, I'm pretty sure they should have never passed to be a service dog
2: in
3: the first place.
2: But, I mean,
3: place.
2: Once again, you can be a service dog if you buy one of those vests on Amazon for $12.
3: Yeah, but this news was everywhere yesterday.
5: They're apparently injured two flight attendants. Pilots informed air traffic control that one person had a bloody nose and another had bite marks.
3: And apparently she had rammed her head against the bulkhead at one point as well. So it seems like she was having what her PR people say is that she was having a medical emergency. She's already appeared in court as well. She seemed pretty emotional, and she already pled guilty to assaults. And I would imagine that, yeah, if you're off your meds and you're disoriented, she had also posted about traveling a lot, so maybe she just didn't know where the hell she was, and she
6: off
3: was
6: your
3: confused.
6: Meds, what does that mean? Like MS meds?
3: I mean, she didn't take her cream cheese.
6: To me, this screams like just an excuse.
2: Of course.
6: Like, she has MS. Oh, let's just say she's off her meds.
2: Well, listen, you know how it is, and especially in Hollywood. Exhaustion is the big one. They
6: right, dehydration.
2: Dehydration. Yeah, sure. Dehydration, that doesn't explain why they drove drunk into a crowd of people.
3: We're dehydrated every day.
2: Right, we're all dehydrated.
3: We don't kick nurses in the chest.
6: Is this a new one? Ah, she's off her meds.
2: Off her meds. And then we have to feel bad because we go, all right, she's got a problem. But the reality is, I think flying on airplanes, it used to be in our cars. We're the worst version of ourselves in our own cars or in hotel rooms. But in our cars, you know, people that are normal people have crazy road rage when you're in your car because you feel
6: air rage.
2: It's air rage, and it's happening now more and more, obviously. And, you know, once it's now hit, I'm sure she probably had a good seat up front, too. Was she first class?
3: I don't know. It doesn't say.
2: How can you be in a bad mood in first class?
6: Yeah, no kidding.
7: Also, being crazy isn't a symptom of MS.
3: Well, yeah, that was what I was thinking, Jake, was that if she's off her meds, if she's off of MS meds, how would that make her have a psychotic episode like this? Maybe she has some mental health stuff, too, that she's taking medication for, and she was off that medication. That I can understand a little more. All right, we have a new record for people spending stupid money on sports memorabilia. The most expensive piece of basketball memorabilia ever sold. It is a game-worn, autographed Michael Jordan jersey from the 1998 NBA Finals, and it has sold privately for $14 million. Ooh. And they said it was a Miami-based real estate investor named Ron who bought it. I'm sure he loves basketball, but was never good at it. And now I'm sure in a few years he'll be able to sell it and make even more millions of dollars.
2: Definitely all of us could beat Ron in one-on-one basketball. Because that's a person.
3: Look at this jersey. Right. This guy's way better than me at everything.
2: I could never play, but I've made a lot of money in real
6: estate. He'd wear the jersey when he plays it.
2: Of course.
6: You know, just to show off.
3: He just sits and watches basketball in the jersey.
7: $14 million, he's white.
2: That's the ultimate. Yeah, he's definitely a white guy. He's definitely a white guy. He's not good at basketball.
3: Ron Furman?
2: We are jealous of the fact that he's got this
7: jersey. Furman.
2: That's the second Jordan game worn jersey that sold in like 2 weeks.
3: See the new Furmans I got?
2: those are fire. Oh man, I love those.
3: And then finally, it is an exciting moment for anybody who is a fan of Burbank Airport. LAX, of course, has had construction for many, many years, and then you have the People Mover, which is 3 years behind schedule and counting, and billions of dollars over budget.

0: But I feel like it was just yesterday that Burbank said, hey, we're going to redo some of the terminals, and it's already open. They're opening the brand new terminal today.
1: Why don't you add a second restaurant there outside of Guy Fieri's?
0: The first flights are already happening. They were scheduled starting at 7 a.m. It was a $1.3 billion terminal expansion. 355 square feet includes more restaurants and lounges and shops and an updated TSA checkpoint.
1: I like that bar.
0: Burbank just keeps being better.
1: I've spent a lot of layovers at that place.
0: That one bar.
1: Delays at that bar. And that bar's got like an interesting vibe. Some of those bartenders have been there forever. And you go like, at some point, you've been at this Burbank Airport bar for 10 years, 20 years. That's crazy.
0: More like neighborhoody in a weird way.
1: Yeah, I think some people actually at the bar weren't even flying. Like this was.
0: No, I think they have like regulars at that bar.
1: Are you going anywhere? This is it? Just the Burbank bar? All right, well, there you have it. Congratulations. So it's open now?
0: It's open. They already got it done. Pretty incredible.
1: Yeah, check that out.
0: It was easy.
1: Got to get an in and out there so I can watch the planes land.
0: Yeah, is there an in and out by that airport?
2: That's over by the mall.
1: There's a Panda Express there. Oh. There's
0: Doesn't have the same ring
1: Randy's
0: to it.
1: Randy's Donuts there.
0: Getting indigestion from chicken and watching planes land.
1: Eat some orange chicken and watch planes land. The new hour of the show starts next.

0: Hey, what's going on, Glenn and Ellie?
1: Are you ready?
2: We're back.
3: Hello, Glenn and Ellie, you little bitch.
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1: Whoa, sweet damn steak, did you see that?
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3: Let's get the show started. The show started.
1: We are live in Los Angeles. 3, 2, 1. And here we go.
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10: Oh, yeah. Welcome to your K-Rock. Welcome to your Tuesday. We are Klein Alley Show. Full recovery mode if you were up watching that game last night. Nice overtime game. I mean, not a great day for LA sports in general with what happened to the Dodgers game two and then, of course, the Rams last night. And I'm bummed out because I was almost going to that game. A lot of people were DMing me saying, I hope you're at this game, Klein. It seems
11: Which
10: fun.
11: One, the Rams game?
10: Rams game.
11: You know, where sadly. Was all that talk about the Rams defense being next level and how it was going to be a combination that was unbeatable?
10: They were pretty good. I mean, Josh Allen.
11: They were pretty good.
10: He didn't.
11: It was like a 70-point game.
10: He didn't get a lot of completions. He was good on his feet yesterday, but they actually did a good job of, like, that. Sadly, they were almost too good defending the receiver, so Josh Allen just kept running and running and running. Guy put up over 100 yards on the ground. Meanwhile, it doesn't matter because guess who was there? Football's happening, baby.
11: Yeah.
10: That's the new catchphrase. That's the new catchphrase for the
11: this
10: NFL.
11: Is a fact.
10: Football, it's happening. So it sounds like Vanessa, who said she was not going to do any drinking when she went to the game, changed her tune pretty quickly. And we'll get into all of that that took place at SoFi last night. It's once again Vanessa supporting the team that we forced her to support all season, the Los Angeles Rams. And even though they did not come away with the win, still an exhilarating game to watch.
11: Oh, I was headed to bed. I was ready to get into bed. And then I was like, oh, wait a minute. It's an overtime. And then I was so ramped up by the time it was actually time to go to bed that I couldn't sleep. But it is interesting now that Vanessa's been to two games. She has notes on how the game should be played and how the audience should behave.
10: Yeah, we'll
12: There's
10: get it.
12: Something about the shearing that I have.
11: She has notes about shearing.
12: Like the crowd shearing.
13: What? Shearing?
10: Are you talking about,
12: we're all shearing at the same time.
10: Is this a political comment about Ed Sheeran again? Go ahead.
12: I thought the shearing happening at football games. If we're all screaming at the same time, I don't know if we're shearing for the Rams or the Bills. Like, there needs to be a boo. No boos happen.
10: Mm-hmm.
11: It's just screaming
12: Everyone
11: on both sides.
12: Everyone screams that. I'm like, it feels like everything is like a thing.
11: You don't know if it's a good scream or a bad scream.
12: I need to know when I need to, like, talk S.
10: This is kind of like my theory about the horns in cars, right? Is that you don't know. Everyone's horn sounds the same, so your horn could be an FU horn or it could be a, hey, thanks for letting me in. I just want to sneak in here for a second.
11: Yeah.
10: And we need a nice horn and a mean horn.
11: So we need a good scream, bad scream.
10: Yeah, all right, Vanessa. I like what you're saying. She's got notes, and I hope the commissioner is listening because she will be delivering her notes about NFL action a little bit later this morning. We did promise you we would start every hour by ringing a doorbell to give away some tickets to go see My Chemical Romance at the Hollywood Bowl for Halloween. And if you'd like to go see My Chem, the only thing that has to happen is once we hit this doorbell, you must immediately hear My Chem. If you hear anything else that sounds like My Chem but is not My Chem, you cannot go to the show. But the good news is we're ringing the doorbell at least 4 times this morning, including right now. And if you hear My Chem, the second we ring this doorbell, call us immediately at 800-520-1067. So we can get you in. And here we go. The first ring of the day, as we say, trick or treat is...

0: Minus the pee in the crack.
1: So there you have it. Sadly, not the same without the pee in the crack. That is not the song we're listening for. That was called A Treat. A Dirty Trick. We will get to treats, I'm sure, later this morning, so just keep listening and win your way in on KROQ.

0: lots of stuff to get into this morning. As we mentioned, MyChem tickets, at least a chance to win them every hour. Halloween, Hollywood Bowl, sold out show. We get you in. That'll be happening. Also get you into LA Comic Con with some weekend passes. And that'll be taking place over Halloween weekend as well, October 30th through November 1st. So lots and lots of stuff to give you today. Plus, Ali's money in moments. If you would like to call and play a little Ali Knows the News, five questions about stuff happening in the world, do better than Ali, and watch her be forced to pay you her money.
1: It's not a good sight.
0: Some guy who listens to our show is convinced he's finally figured out your weird lesbian relationship, and I think it's about time that someone's able to put a finger on it.
2: You know, a couple of weeks ago, you guys were discussing Allie's sexual drought with her wife, and it really shocked me that, you know, two attractive lesbians would ever have a sexual drought.
0: You're talking about a different couple.
1: Okay.
0: But here's the thing. I find that very common. That I think that that's probably the most common sexual drought out there would be two women. Because,
1: it's called lesbian bed death.
0: Yeah, because even with what I'm in, which is just a boring one man, one woman situation, you know, for her to be in a mood or in the mood, you know, the odds of that are already rare. And then the idea that you have to have two women in the mood at the same time, it's got to be like one of those like solar eclipses that happens once every 13 years.
1: If you think about the Venn diagram of two women not being on their periods, not being bloated, not being in a bad mood, not feeling gross in general, not having a headache, and having
3: not
1: enough
3: eating
1: energy,
3: cream cheese.
1: Yeah, not right. even cream cheese, brushing their teeth. Sometimes we have to have clean, maybe feel clean, and feel sexy. So yeah, there's a small window there.
0: That Venn diagram is impossible to get in the middle of.
2: Attractive lesbians would ever have a sexual drought. And then on Friday, you had the box of shame, and you had Allie picking food off of lint and cat hair and eating it.
1: Yeah.
2: I think I found out why your wife may not be just overly excited to be with you.
0: Perhaps she was so turned off watching you eat out of the garbage can that she said, I don't know if I want her using that dirty trash mouth on me.
1: Well, she should be flattered, me picking hair out of my teeth. It's not the first time.
0: That should be a turn on. I don't understand.
3: Yeah, it seems,
1: that's my foreplay.
0: That's just that guy's theory, but clearly he doesn't know what's going on.
1: He's wrong.
0: Okay, I'm going to say that guy's probably very right.
1: Yeah, probably.
0: You can always diagnose our relationships on the GOAT line, 844-956-GOAT. If you want Allie's money, call now, claim it. We have five questions all about things happening in the news. Do better than Allie, and we pay you her money instantly. And if that's not enough for you, we have a big update as to our plan to stop the price of parking from going up, up, up.
1: Yeah, we've made progress already in 24
0: Huge
1: hours.
0: Huge progress. And I'm not even just talking about that stupid petition that we have going.
1: That's just step one.
0: Talking about actual venues that have already reached out and said that they like what we're getting. They're like, yeah, we're picking up what you're putting down.
1: We like it, but we also like money.
0: We're not going to do it, but we hear what you're saying. No, we have some updates. So if you are trying to fight for your right to parkie as well, don't you worry, because I think that we are actually finally fighting the good fight, and we have some updates about that to share with you later this morning. But right after this, there it is. Allie's money. Your calls, 800-520-1067. That is next.
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0: K-Rock, we are Klein Alley Show. Five questions about things in the news every morning around this time. Chance for you to win $100 of Alley's money, unless it's a Friday, in which case we bump that up to $500 cash money. So I know these days everything's expensive. We give you lots of chances to win money. Last week it was tanks of gas. This week it's just good old-fashioned Alley's cash again.
1: Yeah, we just go right back to the well, I guess.
0: Alley was thinking maybe we move in a different direction altogether, but no, it's right back to her pocket. So let's go ahead and get into it now as we say good morning to Eddie in Los Angeles, California. Good morning, Eddie.
2: Hey, good morning, Klein Alley. What's going on, dude?
0: I got a good feeling about this guy. I don't know what it is about.
1: Maybe it's the judge.
0: Maybe
1: it's the judging that's been taking place that makes you feel good about this guy winning.
0: I just think,
3: the fair judging.
0: I think that Judge Omar.
4: I don't like Allie's attitude here. You know,
3: dock her point.
4: She's going to start the game with a negative point.
3: Yep.
1: I'm sorry, Judge.
0: Judge Omar has already decided you are up one early on Alley, Eddie. So congratulations. What a place to begin.
1: Okay. I'll just leave then.
2: Sweet.
0: Already up one. Allie's going
4: is
0: to
4: Is that
0: leave.
4: More attitude?
0: It's a little attitude from her. She's got a little attitude. And she's wearing some sort of a Klan's robe, too. So I don't know what we want to make about that. Yeah, I don't stand for it. Allie's leaving the K-Rock studios now. And here we go. It's officially time now for your round, the Eddie round of Allie Knows the News. Let's go.
5: Allie Knows the News.
0: This is a real Eddie versus Special Eddie edition of Allie Knows the News, and Eddie is on the clock, so let's go, Eddie. Question number one. Santa Monica Library is facing demands for a deep cleaning after what was found there, and there's multiple options, multiple answers I will accept, but what did they find in the Santa Monica Library that is making people demand they give it a closing slash deep cleaning?
2: I'm going to say cockroaches.
0: Cockroaches. All right. Write it down. We got a bunch of those here at K-Rock. They've never deep cleaned anything. Go to question number two. A man has died after falling off of what ride at a Six Flags theme park?
2: Oh, dude, one of my favorite coasters, too. Goliath.
0: All right. That is a good answer. I'll write that down. We got a question number three. The Pope is getting surgery today. On what? What surgery is the Pope getting?
2: I'm going to say surgery on his hand.
0: All right. Hand surgery. I was saying probably a vasectomy so he could do some of that sweet raw dogging. But that is, we'll find out in a moment. Got a question number four right now. Some customers at Jack in the Box locations are complaining that they are being sprayed with what?
2: Sprayed with, pepper spray?
0: Pepper spray. And finally, question number five. A great guy like Diddy has been hospitalized in his prison hospital after injuring what part of his body?
2: I believe his head. He got some guys were beating him up in the head or something.
0: Okay. Diddy hospitalized after being beaten in the head. These are all technically questions about the news. Bring Allie back in. We'll score it together. Eddie's already up 1-0, and Allie hasn't even said anything yet, so I like the way this is going for Eddie. 100 bucks up for grabs. Do not mess with Judge Omar. You don't want to mess with Judge Omar. He is the judge, the jury, and the executioner. Allie, any attitude right now? You ready to play the game?
1: No, I'm really happy to be here. I'm ready to go.
0: All right. Santa Monica Library, people demanding that they shut it down and do a deep cleaning after what was found there.
1: Oh,
0: and
1: God.
0: I will accept a few different answers.
1: Yes, I saw this, but I can't remember. Let's just go with rats. I feel like there's lots of rats.
0: He said cockroaches. You say rats. Both of you are wrong. From what I had seen, it was a lot of E. coli and a lot of fecal.
1: Oh, fecal.
2: Oh, wow.
0: Fecal. When in doubt, fecal is the answer.
1: Isn't that what keeps all the libraries open still?
0: I thought so. I think the library bathrooms are the most popular thing at the library. Go to question number two. No one gets the point, so Eddie's still up one. A man has died after falling off of what ride at a Six Flags theme park?
1: Yes.
0: It did not happen here in Southern California, but it did happen.
1: That would be in Georgia. There was a Goliath roller coaster.
0: Yes, he also said Goliath, and man went off Goliath. A bad run for some of these rides at Six Flags these days.
1: Why can't people handle rides anymore?
0: They used to do that thing where the zit-faced teenager would tug on your straps to make sure they were on strong.
1: Are they not tugging?
0: I think they're still tugging, but these rides are getting faster, I guess. We got a question number three. The Pope is having surgery today. On what exactly?
1: God, I'm going to go with nose job.
0: The Pope's getting a nose job?
1: Yeah, he seems vain.
0: Okay, that is a stupid guess. That's wrong.
3: You're just giving your money away now.
0: He guessed hand, also wrong. They found a lump in the lungs, I believe. looking to.
1: You just pointed to your throat.
0: Well, whatever. That part. It's in this part.
3: His neck's so big. It's for his lungs.
0: All body parts start at my neck, Allie.
1: Okay. I mean, I can't believe they're in there.
0: Somewhere in there, somewhere. Okay. They're going to remove that, I guess.
1: Okay.
0: No one gets the point. It's not hand, and it's not nose. I also am somehow losing. Question number four. Allie's still down one. Some customers at Jack in the Box locations are complaining that they are being sprayed with what?
1: Water. Sprinklers.
2: Oh, my God.
0: He said pepper spray. But apparently Jack in the Box is trying to keep all the loitering from happening outside their locations.
1: Random sprinklers. Hilarious.
0: So they've started teeing up their sprinklers to kind of scare off the loiterers.
1: Yeah.
0: And now some of the regular customers are like, I'm just trying to eat my Jack in the Box, and I'm getting sprayed with sprinklers. Allie is correct. Gets the point. Ties it up.
1: Woo!
0: And that is, they're calling those things Jake sprinklers to keep Jake away.
1: Yeah.
0: He likes to loiter. And we go to this final question. It is all tied up. Final question. Diddy, great guy like Diddy, has been hospitalized in prison hospital after injuring what part of his body?
1: He got a head injury.
0: Ah, head. Eddie also said head. And that is the correct answer.
1: Okay, still tied.
0: So at the end of it all, Allie has come back from down one to tie it up, and sadly ties go to the house. And that means, Eddie, what must you shamefully admit, even though I love the way you played the game?
2: Oh, Allie, you took me down again. But yes, Allie, my name is Eddie, and Allie knows the news.
0: To Special Eddie today. Congratulations, Allie. And thank you, Eddie, for playing. Call back anytime. Good contestant right there. Strong contestant.
1: We'll take a rematch someday.
0: We'll find out everything that took place at SoFi last night. Vanessa was on the scene. Rams exclusive next on K-Rock.

0: What an exciting night of Monday Night Football that happened right here in Los Angeles last night. And I know some people were back and forth. Dodgers trying to get over the loss of the Dodgers. Down two now. Not looking great there, but then the Rams. And the Bills are always a fun team to watch, so it was really exciting to have a decent Monday Night Football game. Sadly, it didn't end well for the Rams either, but it did go to overtime. It was very exciting. I was thinking I was going to go to that game. Originally, that was the plan, and then I kind of got uninvited by Vanessa. And I was at a 7-year-old girl's soccer practice while that game had begun. And I was thinking, what an opposite end of the sports spectrum this is, that I'm watching 7-year-olds learn how to do throw-ins instead of watching NFL action at the SoFi Stadium.
1: God, isn't that the worst?
0: And it was depressing in every possible way, and I wish that I had been at the game, especially when I started to get the updates from Vanessa, who claimed she was going to go because, you know, she's a forced Rams fan now, and she's great talking to people in public. But then she said she wasn't going to drink. And we said, we're not going to make you drink because, you know, going out and drinking on a Monday night potentially sets you up. She says her whole week would have been just a decline from
1: there. Yeah, it affects her all week long. And I understand it's a Monday night. It's a late game. Obviously, it went late, but I don't think Johnny went with her. I don't think Johnny or Vanessa even stayed till the end.
2: I stayed all the way to the middle of the fourth quarter.
0: That's
2: and then
0: not
2: I was like,
0: the end, dude. The game
2: oh,
0: got,
2: okay.
0: the
2: I
0: game got
2: stay
0: great
2: the
0: at the end.
2: I just wanted to leave towards the end.
0: The game was great from the middle of the fourth quarter straight up through overtime. It was,
1: the best part.
0: Unbelievable. I'm actually, the one thing, as I was sitting on my couch watching that game, I go, at least
1: someone's enjoying it.
0: At least I didn't. Well, part of me goes, I'm so glad they're there because I felt like I could live vicariously through them. But also I was thinking, I'm so glad I'm not there because if I was there, this is one of those games I would not have been able to leave.
1: You wouldn't have been able to sleep either.
0: I wouldn't have been able to leave and I wouldn't have been able to sleep. And I don't like a reason. I actually, not that I like a blowout, but at least a blowout you can feel okay walking out early on. But a game like that where it was back, forth, back, forth, back, forth, lead change.
1: I know, and then the chunky kicker kept missing the field goals.
0: Oh, man, the thicker kicker. That guy needs to
1: barely jog onto the field.
0: Lose some LBs quick, dude. I mean, it was amazing because even that kick in overtime that got blocked, it still almost made it all the way
1: really
0: there
1: because
0: he's got such brute strength. But that thicker kicker is squeezing into those that uniform.
1: Can't they give him a bigger uniform?
0: I don't think so.
1: Why does it look so unflattering?
0: He looks like every fat kid on Halloween that decides.
2: Yeah,
1: give this guy something baggy.
0: It's really that's Allie saying that.
1: It's just not doing him any favors.
0: I don't know why we're not promoting that guy. Like,
1: put him in what I'm wearing.
0: I know he's not Stafford. I know he's not the star of the team or whatever. But I feel like the fact that we have the fattest place kicker in the history of the NFL.
1: I know, and they cut over him. I'm like, whoa.
0: Yeah, it's really
1: wild. Jarring.
0: It's incredible, but good for him.
1: Yeah.
0: Anyway, here is Vanessa sober, and I will tell you one thing. Vanessa was concerned that she's not entertaining sober. This is going to prove her wrong because this is the first interview out of the gate when she's first walking into SoFi Stadium, and this is while she is parking, and listen to how great this is.
3: 6.7?
4: Yeah, I want a 6.7 K-Rock, Klein Alicia. Oh, so you do know K-Rock. So what's your name? Hi, Christopher. So I'm with Christopher, and we're, I think, is this your house?
3: No, it's a building.
4: Oh, it's a building?
3: Yeah.
4: It was a house.
0: So we're off to a great start already.
1: Thought this was setting up to whose house? Ram's house.
5: That's what it sounds like, yeah.
0: Whose house? It's a building.
2: Ram's building.
1: Were you already?
0: Already we're off to it. I'm just letting you know, sober, you're just as good as you are drunk.
1: Yeah, it's true.
0: It's even better, maybe. I mean, that was
1: a remarkable
0: start to this whole thing. And with all of the action on both sides, and, you know, this game mattered for certain reasons. And, yeah, the Rams are now off to a losing start to the season 2 and 3. Regardless, I love that we're hitting the hard-hitting questions right out of the gate.
4: Hi, Christopher. So I'm with Christopher, and we're, I think, is this your house?
3: No, it's a building.
4: Oh, it's a
1: this
4: building?
1: This is SoFi Stadium. It's a massive venue.
0: She was very impressed. She was going to start dating Christopher. She thought that was his house.
4: It looks like a house.
0: I
1: do say Ram's house.
0: So it started there. Now, pretty quickly into things, Vanessa was really unhappy that we had sent her.
1: She said at the beginning of the day she did not want to go.
0: But then she said,
1: she was like, why don't you all just go and have a good time? We're like, that's not the point.
0: But then she turned, her tune changed very quickly because she got this bit of information when she arrived.
4: My day is turning around. I just found out that JoJo is the halftime performer.
1: Ooh.
4: Hell yeah.
0: So she was very excited that JoJo would be performing halftime. So now she was excited to be there again, which is great because, you know, at first she was upset. She found out that guy's, you know, wasn't really his house. It was a building and she didn't want to be at the game. And then she finds out JoJo's there.
1: So JoJo turns it around for all of us.
0: So she's very excited. And then things pick up a little bit because this is her now waiting for I think she's waiting for Johnny to arrive. And she's there, and Johnny's not there.
4: My drink is...
0: Sorry, this is when she's waiting for Johnny.
4: Force fandom in full force. Johnny's not here yet. He said he was going to arrive at 4, but then he said, no, I'm leaving my house at 4. So I'm going to be by myself for an hour. It's my worst nightmare. Number 2, I didn't take a nap, and I took a shot of espresso, but I think I have to take a shot of alcohol.
0: So originally the plan was no drinking. Then she goes, I've had a shot of coffee, didn't do much. Now I got to be here for an hour without Johnny because he stood her up. So then she decided that she's going to do another shot. Now that's when she decided, I think she needs to start drinking.
1: Yeah. And, you know, she said, I'm not going to drink. I'm going to be sober. So it's going to be boring. And, you know, I had two thoughts. First thought, no, it's not going to be boring no matter what. And second thought is, you are going to drink.
0: Yeah. We all knew she was going to drink, but we can't encourage you to drink.
5: Did she have more than one?
4: I just had one.
0: Here's where it began.
4: My drink is hidden. My drink is hidden. I'm only having one. And I had a tamarindo, a Smirnoff, tamarindo. Johnny's still not here, little bitch.
5: She's an angry drunk.
0: Yeah, she gets aggressive real quick.
1: It's the Smirnoff talking, which is the first drink every person has when they're 15 years old.
0: I think that is the official drink of middle school. It was a Smirnoff. So she had a Smirnoff, and, you know, if she had one of those game-sized cans, I mean, it's almost as big as she is.
1: Yeah, those are pretty big.
0: Even though it's one drink, it could take care of, you know, a family of Vanessas, no problem. So then moments after that first drink hit, then we start to get the real Vanessa.
1: Rammies.
0: She's got a new nickname for the team.
1: That's my new favorite nickname.
0: So, you know, Vanessa, you started, let's be honest, though, you did start to have fun. I know that going places seems like an exhausting process, and parking and getting there and traffic and all the things you think about living in Southern California. But once you're there in that moment, you sound like you're having genuine fun.
4: Yeah, once I was seated, I was like, all right, let's do this. Yeah.
1: I mean, how can you not? You're in the vibe of the stadium. It's a... Obviously, everyone is hyped up on both sides. Bills fans are totally hyped up. I mean, imagine the energy was insane.
0: It's just a night, any nighttime, Sunday night or a Monday night football game is already a better vibe. It's L.A., weather was whatever, but I mean, it's still pretty good compared to most of the country.
1: Oh my God, yeah.
0: And you've got two of the best teams. You're watching two of the GOATs battle it out as quarterbacks on a game that was not a boring game. That's like the best type of game you could be at because it's just score after score after score.
1: And turnovers and crazy stuff
0: happening. Very good.
4: Johnny told me not to spam the account.
0: Now she's just yelling random notes that she got from Johnny. So this was some of the stuff she was posting on Instagram, but everything's said in that sort of same, like, yelling at the players. That's her same Go Rammies voice. Johnny told me not to spam our account.
4: Johnny told me not to spam the account.
0: You can spam the account. Jake
1: can. You have permission.
0: Yeah, Jake's the problem because he's constantly putting up footage of DVDs of a weird egg movie. You're actually at a Rams game.
6: Space.
0: Whatever it is. You're at an actual Rams game. What are you eating, Jake?
6: I'm chewing gum.
4: We are chewing gum.
1: Why are you chewing gum?
5: You know you're on the radio, right?
0: Yeah, we're doing a radio show.
1: Are you cool now? Cool man?
0: Why are you chewing
1: gum? It's a cold eggs in space. It's a weirdo.
6: Eggs.
0: All right.
4: We are Lucy.
0: Even the "we are losing" voice, she doesn't have the right.
4: Yes, Remy's, we are losing.
0: So she doesn't. It's the problem with Vanessa. She said that the problem with football is that she doesn't know. There's just cheering constantly, and she's not sure if she's cheering for the wrong team. Because she doesn't know when the cheering is happening. Is it because something good happened for the Rams or the Bills?
1: Yes, because what she was explaining is everyone gets hyped, right? Especially if it's like big third down, things like that. And she doesn't know why everyone is making noise. And she doesn't know if it's good noise or bad noise.
2: I had to constantly tell Vanessa, like, what was going on. Like, there was points where she wasn't paying attention. And I was like, bro, you guys are in the red zone. You're about to score. Start cheering.
1: Yeah, but Vanessa, you don't understand the points and why we get certain points for things.
0: No, none of it. She gets none of it. And by the way, you know, she says soccer is her thing, not football. And then we asked her to explain the World Cup to us, and she couldn't do that either. But this one was weird.
4: Soccer is easy.
0: Because Vanessa was there rooting for the Rams, even though she doesn't like the Rams because we forced her to. And Johnny was there apparently rooting for the Bills because he likes
2: Josh Allen, baby.
0: He likes his wife. He doesn't even like Josh Allen.
2: Yes, sir.
0: He likes his wife, who they showed on TV a
1: bunch,
0: which
1: is such
0: a
1: girl reason to like
0: a
1: player.
0: I know, Johnny, you are gay.
2: Bro, Haley Steinfeld is my Jewish queen,
0: yeah, but Johnny, that's the same reason my kids are Chiefs fans, because Taylor Swift married one of the guys on the Chiefs. You have the same mentality as like a girl child.
2: Yeah, at first, but then Josh Allen's like a badass quarterback, so I was like, bro, how can I not support this
0: guy?
2: So
0: I'm watching this game happen, I'm getting angry because Vanessa's cheering for the Rams, but not happily, and Johnny's cheering for the Bills somehow.
4: We are losing.
7: Hey, your Rams are in the red zone. They're about.
4: Yeah, let's go.
5: Oh, man, she does not hesitate.
0: Yeah,
5: love it.
0: Yeah, this escalated quickly because she went from not knowing what was happening on the field to, I mean, as excited as anyone could be. So there's some vibes.
1: Johnny,
0: so far.
1: You're supposed to be rooting for the Broncos.
2: You know what? I root for all football, man. Good football is good football.
0: He's one of those people. Ugh.
2: And Broncos suck.
0: There's always one of those people at the. You can't say that. You're forced to be a Broncos fan all season.
2: Broncos suck.
0: And they actually don't suck this year. They actually got a decent
1: year.
0: Yeah,
1: they actually are pretty good.
0: There you have it. That's just the final words there. So there you have it. Live from SoFi at the game, Vanessa, who's a diehard Rams fan. And that's it. And Vanessa, before we have to go to this quick break, what are your notes you have for the commissioner of the NFL to make the league more interesting?
4: Well, first of all, when the referee's talking, what is he saying? Wah, wah, wah, wah, wah, wah, wah. And then everyone's like, yeah! It's like, I don't know what he said.
1: Right.
4: And people just know. And then every time they check, like something went down, right? And then everyone checks. And then both teams are cheering. I need a... If it says time for the Rams to cheer, they cheer. If it's time for the other team to cheer, they cheer. Because it sounds like we're just rooting for everyone.
0: Yeah.
1: It's just loud noises all around.
4: And let's split the fans. All the I was like, I think we were in the Bills.
1: Segregate
4: side.
1: The fans.
4: Segregate the fans. Make it more like, yeah, baby.
1: Yeah.
4: I want like, ooh. You know what I mean?
0: It is confusing.
1: No.
5: You went like, ooh.
0: Yeah, she was like, oh, she went, ooh. Like, I got it.
1: I want us all to stab each other in the parking lot.
0: Yeah, you need to know who to beat up in the parking lot afterwards.
1: True.
0: That's why. All right, Vanessa, thank you. As always, a home run with you. Touchdown, I should say, in this particular case. Great job on the on location. And that means that because it went well again, you'll be going back.
4: Oh, my God.
0: To SoFi for another game.
4: Maybe.
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0: I was talking yesterday about the game before it happened, and I was saying that you should be on Prize Picks, and I said that regardless of how good Josh Allen is, I have a feeling he's going to throw for under 3 touchdowns. And yeah, there were a lot of scores in the game, but not a lot of throwing scores in the game for a variety of different reasons, and Josh Allen, they were on top of that guy, ran for a lot. And I recommend that you get on the Prize Picks now. Download using the code KROQ so you can turn your games into profit. It's a lot more fun when you're watching a game that you care about or even a game you don't care about when you're on Prize Picks, because you can go ahead and pick players and decide more or less will happen on the field. Will there be a missed field goal, more than a half a missed field goal? Well, there sure was in overtime. Will there be a special teams or defensive touchdown in the game? It's every aspect of all of the games. And if you're not into football, you can do baseball. You can do basketball when that's back. There are so many different ways to make money and have fun on Prize Picks, which is why it's legal in all states, and millions of people have won billions of dollars, and you could be next. We get you going with $150 in lineup credits when you download the Prize Picks app. You must use that code KROQ. You'll sign up, you'll download, it'll say, hey, give us a code so we can give you some money. It's KROQ. Put that in, get $150 in lineup credits when you play and win your first $5 lineup, and then you're off to the races, and the profit will start rolling in. Think of it as the side hustle that you never knew you needed, but you're glad you have. It's Prize Picks, where you run your game.
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0: do some news on K-Rock, the ADD news. Allie will deliver that, and she's doing it. You're getting news by two people, her and an unborn baby growing inside of her. So a lot of other people just giving you news, one lame person.
1: He's active today.
0: You've got one person and another person kicking this person from the inside. Yeah. So that's how you get your news in a moment. Then we ring a doorbell. And a warning to hide your dogs, because apparently yesterday's show was very triggering for all of our listeners that have dogs. And I feel bad for the people that claim they leave our show on just so we can get ratings credit, even when they leave to go to work and they leave it on for their animals at home, because there's going to be a lot of doorbells happening today. Someone let us know that the dog had torn up a bunch of stuff in the house, and they blame all of the doorbells we rang during the show yesterday. It's not our job. Yes, we are ringing the doorbell, but technically it's the only way you can win your way into these sold-out shows on Halloween at the Hollywood Bowl with my chem. So we'll continue doing that. Apologies in advance to your canines, but we'll get into that after this. Your news.
2: 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It's time for ADD News.
1: Well, Breaking Bad was recently named the best TV show of the 21st century, and if you've seen it, which a lot of people have, you might know R.J. Mitty. He played Walter White's son, Walt Jr., and news broke late yesterday that he passed away 34 years old. Unfortunately, he took his own life. He was a huge advocate for disability rights. He was diagnosed with cerebral palsy when he was 3 years old. And he was also a big supporter for awareness in mental health. And in fact, this is one of the last videos he posted shortly before he died, talking about the importance of asking people, really, are they okay?
3: Hey, everyone. I hope y'all are doing well today. I would like to talk to you a little about mental health. It's very important to take care of one's physical health, but it's equally as important to take care of one's mental health. More often than not, we hide that. We hide how we're truly feeling, of what we're truly thinking of the okays and I'm fine and I'm good. But is that what you really are? Are you okay? Not always. So I'm hoping to inspire each and every one that sees this video today to tell us, how are you really?
1: So it's pretty sad to think of this man losing his battle with his own mental health. And many cast members from Breaking Bad have been speaking out about how much they will miss him, Aaron Paul being one. And Bryan Cranston mentioned that he and RJ had been texting a few weeks back and were trying to plan lunch. And he said, I don't know if that lunch would have changed his future, but I do know that I loved him and I thoroughly enjoyed being with him throughout the years and on the series and after the spotlight on Breaking Bad dimmed. And then he said, I'll miss you, son, which is really sad.
0: You know, it's frustrating for so many reasons, but this is a guy that seemed like he was well versed on the importance of mental health.
1: Yeah, he talked about it a lot.
0: You know, not, it's one thing to know about it, but to speak about it, and yet it still took its toll, and it seems like he knew the right things to do, and maybe no one was doing that for him, saying, are you okay?
1: Right.
0: And it's very easy these days to kind of bury all that stuff, and because we can so easily distract ourselves by scrolling or brain rot or everything else. And the reality is, I don't think there's a person on the planet that's not going through some stuff. And some stuff is obviously bigger than other things, and some people are better at compartmentalizing it, but it does feel very overwhelming. And sadly, this is just another story like this. And I when I lost my buddy Brody Stevens, comedian in Southern California, he took his own life as well, died by suicide. I forget the right terminology these days. I was supposed to have done a coffee with him like 3 days, 2 days before.
1: Yeah, that really was hitting you. I remember.
0: And I had to reschedule because my kid had just been born. And I remember feeling very weirdly guilty and weird about it, going like, I wonder if we had done that coffee and maybe something would have come up and it would have changed. And you never know. But

0: But it's just
1: well, and he was pretty open about his own struggles too.
2: Yes.
1: And it is so important to do that because it can help another person. But it also, things like this remind you how fragile all of that is, that it could be one thing that tips the scale that puts you in a headspace that you can't get yourself out of. And it's sad to think that that happened to RJ.
2: Send a text right now. I mean, I know you're probably driving, whatever, but send a text to anyone. You don't have to find your friend or relative that's the most, you know, troubled, whatever. But just send a text to someone and say, appreciate you, love you. I get those sometimes from people, and I think it's weird. Don't get me wrong. I'm like, am I giving off some sort of a vibe that I'm about to end my life?
1: Better be, to be weird, though.
2: But when I get it, I'm like, if this is not a scam, if this is not some sort of a romance scam, or I don't have to send them Bitcoin
1: Hi,
2: back.
1: Hi, this is Burt Reynolds. Checking in on you.
2: I do appreciate it, nonetheless. And I say, I always write back. I say, hey, right back at you. Appreciate that.
1: Yeah, it is
2: because,
1: nice. Especially
2: you know,
1: in today when we are, like you said, buried in our phones. We're in a very solitary existence now, so it's more important than ever, I think. All right, let's talk about poop at the library, shall we?
2: Also, I feel like a total ass because I didn't realize that I thought that he was acting that whole thing in the show.
1: Oh, really?
2: I didn't know. I was like, oh, my God, because I thought he was such an amazing. I don't know how he didn't get every Academy, every Emmy. I was like, the voice and the way he walks and everything, it's unbelievable.
1: Well, and I don't even think he was much of an actor at the beginning because, you know, when Bryan Cranston was talking about him, he said that, you know, Anna Gunn and him were kind of like his show parents and also his teachers, kind of giving him pointers on how to act. And by the end, he was a very accomplished actor. But if you watch the beginning of that series, he does seem a little bit awkward. It seems like he's first time on the camera, and it is. So the Santa Monica Library is not necessarily full of bookworms and avid learners. It's more of a place for people to access free bathrooms and Wi-Fi. And someone, I don't know who, decided to do a test on the surfaces at the Santa Monica Library. And it's not surprising what they found. It was fecal.
3: Concerns to shut down Santa Monica's main library after fecal matter and E. coli were allegedly found on tables and keyboards.
4: Oh. Clean up this library. Sanitize it.
3: John Alley with the Santa Monica Coalition hired an outside organization to test surfaces inside.
4: And what we found was awful.
1: There's someone screaming.
2: That's the person who just got the results.
1: Someone who just crapped on the table.
2: Oh, man.
1: God.
5: Fecal coliforms, which are bacteria that are only found in human waste, in feces. They should be in a toilet, nowhere else. And E. coli, the kind, again, you find in a toilet.
3: Dozens of people Monday outside the library when it opened with...
1: Oh. Dozens of people outside the library when
2: I'm
1: it opened.
2: Surprised. They must have all been waiting for the bathroom.
1: Pretty.
2: There's no one that's waiting to. I mean, unless. I just can't imagine anyone.
1: Well,
2: the
1: they're
2: rush
1: protesting
2: is.
1: Now. They want to shut down the library. Oh. But I would imagine if you test surfaces.
2: Oh. It's all.
1: All of them have fecal.
2: It's got to be everywhere.
1: Every library, no doubt, let alone every surface. I'm sure there's fecal and crap all over this countertop.
2: Yeah,
1: test things.
2: I think that we should bring in that crew right now and just start swabbing things around K-Rock. You don't think Jake's nerd hole is 90% fecal?
6: What are you talking about?
1: I want to know how much dirtier it is than the Santa Monica Library.
6: 95% fecal.
2: Yeah, I would imagine. Because they have a lot of people touching surfaces there. But you have any sort of a shared keyboard situation. It's going to have fecal.
1: And E. coli and everything else, yeah. I'm sure. So when you look at somebody attractive, it doesn't necessarily mean that you are attracted to them. And they did a study about specifically how women are observed in the world. Of course, heterosexual guys will constantly check out women that they find attractive, but according to this new study,
2: I was going to use this for clickbait.
1: Heterosexual women do it just as much as men do. They enjoy ogling attractive female faces just as much as their male counterparts, but they say in this case it's not a sexual thing, it's more, I want to learn from this. I want to look at this. I want to admire somebody that I find attractive and figure out how it's all put together.
2: Yeah, I've caught my wife checking out women before, and I find it very hot.
1: It's hot.
2: She'll say things like, I was looking at her eyebrows, how they're shaped or something. I was like, yes, me too. I as well.
1: It's all about the angles.
2: I was also staring at her eyebrows. I was like, if I had said that, she would have said, she would call me a liar and punch me.
1: You're both staring, but her eyes are higher up than yours.
2: Yeah. I'm looking as well at the eyebrows. Where are the eyebrows again? New hour starts now. If you'd like to ring our doorbell and see if you get my chem tickets, I recommend you call us immediately. 800-520-1067. You ring the doorbell. If my chem answers the door, you're going to their sold-out show on Halloween.
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2: All right, good morning. Just after 8 o'clock now on the world famous K-Rock. in not so sunny Southern California.

0: California. But if you would like to call right now, I recommend you do, because we have a doorbell. You can ring it. And on the other side, it's good practice trick-or-treating. We don't have candy for you, but we may or may not have tickets for you to go see My Chem at a sold-out show happening on Halloween at the Hollywood Bowl. Listen to this. It's pretty easy not to get tickets because it's sold out, but to ring the doorbell, nothing easier in the world. Does our doorbell have fecal on it? You better believe it.
1: Seems easy for your Amazon delivery driver.
0: Yeah, they ring it all the time. They don't care what hour of the day. 6 a.m., ring, ring. Saturday morning, ring it in. They love that sweet sound.
1: Padded envelope, here you go.
0: Just go ahead and push them buttons. We love pushing buttons. Just get in an elevator with a kid. First thing they do when they have fingers, start pushing buttons. They love it. Now we give you the chance, and all you have to do is listen. Now I want to warn you, because when you ring the doorbell, you could hear My Chemical Romance. And that's what we're hoping you hear, because that would be the treat. But the trick is that you will hear something different that starts with my. And for instance, Allie, it could be something like this. And once again, I don't know what's going to happen when we ring the doorbell right now. But like, if you ring the doorbell, you want to hear My Chem. You don't want to hear this.
1: My pearls.
0: Because if you hear My Pearls, you don't get to go to the show. You just get to hear Allie doing a scared white woman.
1: Yeah, that has nothing to do with My Chem or the Hollywood Bowl show. That's so, just me being an idiot.
0: Once again, once you ring it, it all comes down to this. We say good morning to Mikey in Simi Valley, California. Hey, Mikey, what's up?
2: Oh, my God. Please, please, please, My Chem. My
0: right.
2: Chem.
0: You need to ring the doorbell when you're ready. What is your finger of choice?
2: I'm going to ring your doorbell. My finger of choice is index.
0: Okay, Allie will accept that. Right, Allie? You like that?
3: Thumb guy for sure.
0: Definitely a thumb guy.
1: I like a two-finger ring, but to each their own.
0: Allie likes two fingers and a twist. Whenever
2: you can have a fifth.
0: Oh, okay. Boy.
3: Whoa.
0: All right, well, whenever you're
1: go
0: ready,
1: ahead there,
0: sir,
1: buddy.
0: Present your index finger, and let's see what happens when you ring this doorbell. Here we go. This is Mikey, Simi Valley.
2: Oh, my God.

0: Congratulations, Mikey. You're going. Sold out show, but doesn't matter for you because you're in. That was Mike Cam on the other side of the door. We will see you at the Hollywood Bowl on Halloween. Congratulations.
1: I will fist you guys later.
0: Thank you for that. Please don't.
2: Mike Cam.
0: Please don't. Oh, good God. That sounds like a threat now. Get HR on the phone, quick. Takes a part of me. Something lost and never seen.

0: He's a certainly very satisfied K-Rock listener. There's not too many out there, but you'll have an opportunity to be just as satisfied in less than an hour when we ask you to call and ring that doorbell again so that you can win yourself into the sold-out show at the Hollywood Bowl for some My Chem on Halloween. That doorbell is very loud and very aggressive, and a lot of people complaining about it, but it's how we have to do it. So we will go ahead and ring it again at least two more times this morning and then all day long here at K-Rock and find out if you can get into the show. Right now, though, we solve a internet riddle. It's a mystery. It's time for clickbait. Here we go.
1: Bait.
0: All right, this body part is checked out by straight women as much as straight men. No.
2: The eyebrows?
0: That's the eyebrows. Now, it is a question about how you start your day. Are you going to have a productive day or not? They looked at people that have had, quote, very productive days, and these are millionaires and multimillionaires, and many of them claim that they have a routine that they're in every single day. And they found that the one thing you cannot do, the one thing you cannot do to start your day, this, if you do this thing, you will not have a productive day, probably not have a productive week, year, or lifetime. So you must stop doing this immediately if you want to have a productive day. They found that all of the most productive people do not do this thing to start their day.
2: Oh, God, what do those annoying productive people do? They get up early, they don't hit snooze, they do an ice bath or some crap, they exercise, they drink water. I'm going to go with snooze. If you hit snooze, you're done for.
0: Okay, if you hit snooze even one time.
2: I think if you hit snooze, you're setting yourself up for being behind all day.
0: Okay, Ali says the productive people never, ever hit snooze.
2: And they say you're supposed to wake up within 5 seconds of your alarm getting, like, going off. You're supposed to just get out of bed.
0: Well, I thought if you wake up too quickly, you get stuck in, like, sleep paralysis or something. Doesn't that happen?
2: Great.
0: It does sound great.
2: I love a sleep paralysis.
0: Oh, man.
2: I can't get up. It's impossible.
0: I'm in paralysis. Come back at 10. Jake, what's the answer?
3: To not start your day?
0: Once again, this is something that productive people do not do. If you do this first thing in the morning, you will have an unproductive day and probably an unproductive life.
3: Have a beer.
2: As soon as you wake up?
3: Hell yeah.
0: Have you done that before?
3: Oh, of course. On the weekends?
0: Like, that'll be your first thing in the morning? Even Vanessa's judging.
2: Vanessa's worried about you.
3: like a red beer? Hell yeah.
0: Before you brush your teeth?
3: Oh, definitely. I don't want to brush my teeth and then have a red beer.
0: So you would wake up on a Saturday and immediately go, you'd have one in the fridge or you'd go to a bar?
3: No, I have one in the fridge.
0: And you put it in there waiting for, like, that's a wake-up beer for you?
3: On the weekend, yeah.
0: And is that because you have a plan, like, I'm going to start drinking now because I'm going to a game or a concert or just...
3: Yeah. Like, especially on a Sunday before the games, hell yeah.
0: Mm-hmm.
2: And after the beer, do you brush your teeth?
3: Does yes.
2: The brush...
0: No,
2: okay.
0: No. Why would I brush my teeth then?
2: Okay. I feel like once you miss the window, you just kind of forget about it.
0: I don't want to brush out any of the alcohol in there.
2: Why would I do that?
0: Gotta get every last drop.
2: It's going to make the next beer taste weird.
0: Your plan is to keep drinking, so when would you actually brush your teeth?
3: Before you go to bed.
2: Okay, you missed the window then.
0: Just a lot of wind. All right, Omar, what's the
2: thank
0: answer?
2: God, now I understand why you're chewing gum.
0: This is what productive people... By the way, Jake is not a productive person, we should point out. Not productive.
2: As if that wasn't already clear.
0: That was pretty obvious right there. What is the thing that productive people do not do to start their day?
4: I think I've read this before. I think if you check your phone, check your email first thing when you start your day, you build some sort of anxiety and you feel overwhelmed. And I don't think you're going to perform as well as you should, without checking your phone. I think the first things you should do is, brush your teeth and all that, have a drink of water, get out, get some sunlight, that sort of thing.
0: Yeah, I've heard a lot of that BS about you must immediately get sunlight, which is impossible for us because when we wake up before the sun.
2: I feel like that would be counterproductive for me at this point. I'd be like,
0: they do say like sun, and then after sun, then you can have like cold water, and then you do some BS stretching.
2: But
0: and
2: I
0: then
2: understand
0: you're...
2: what Omar's saying, because if you are immediately looking at your phone, your body and your mind are not ready for all that stimulation.
0: Right. We were not designed to be like that yet. That is where we're at. Omar is the closest, but apparently it's not just the checking of the email. It's what is more considered the aimless scroll. The scrolling to kind of catch up on everything that you think you missed while you were sleeping. So you do that scroll, but as you know, so quickly you get distracted by the scroll. And now you have, in many ways, as Omar said, set your brain up for some sort of weird overstimulation right out of the gate where you can never kind of quite catch up to it. It's actually more of an exhausting feeling that it leads to. So the people that are the most successful claim that a lot of times, and you would think they're so successful, they're running all these businesses, they must have 50 emails they got to get to right away, that they a lot of times will not even look at a device for an hour after they're awake. Think about that for a second. Not
2: but
0: looking at a device for an hour.
2: I feel like that would give me anxiety.
0: Well, but
2: knowing that in an hour I'm going to sit there and there's just going to be a flood of things that I have to catch up on.
0: You have to somehow get through all that.
4: And we're kind of screwed with this job. You kind of have to get up and
0: right.
4: know instantly what's happening.
2: That's immediately what I do is I check my email to see what you guys have sent, if I missed anything.
0: People want to make sure that we are aware to speak stupidly about all topics
4: first thing
0: in the morning.
2: And we are.
0: And we are.
3: And we're good at it.
0: And Jake's already had his third Clamato already, so we're going to take a quick break. We're back with more show now.
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0: They rock. We are Klein Alley Show. There's a lot of fake fear this month, a lot of fake cobwebs and fake body parts strewn about your neighbor's yards, and it's all fun, but it's fake fun, and it's fake fear. And then there is real fear, like the person that you're sitting next to or the person that you have to share the office company kitchen with, and that is the stories we're looking for right now at 800-520-1067, your real scary stories from real coworkers. And there's a bunch of things that can make a coworker scary. If I were to tell you that I work next to a guy that sits in a room that is powered by black light, and in that room is covered in bones of animals, including collections of animals that have been super glued together to make other animals, and he wears flip-flops every day, you would think to yourself, that sounds like a really
1: scary
0: coworker. And that is the actual fact of a guy by the name of Jake the Nerd.
1: Yeah.
0: And that's how he operates. He's got I don't even know
2: I
0: how...
2: I have a lot of bones in here.
0: Well, the fact that you even have to say that sentence is already... Any coworker that's ever said, I don't have a lot of bones in here, is already scary.
1: You should say, I don't have any bones in here.
0: Right, like most people. I could happily say, in my office, I have no bones, other than the ones in my body.
1: Raise your hand if you have bones in your office.
0: Anyone who's got coworkers...
2: Most of these are invertebrates.
0: It doesn't matter. There's bones, and there's carcasses, and there's skins, and even some of that weird-ass crap you couldn't make room for. You put it above Vanessa's desk.
1: What is the ratio of things in your office that used to be alive?
2: Oh, 25% maybe.
0: Okay, so anyway, that's my point. Everyone has worked with someone at one point that was absolutely scary.
1: Or creepy. My first coworker ever at Tower Records was a guy who would stare at me while he organized the porn.
0: Oh, he probably did that to balance it out.
2: Yeah. Kill his boner.
0: Yeah. Okay, I get that.
1: Because he had bones, too.
0: That's like sniffing coffee while, you know, in between smelling colognes. You got to go ahead and get your palate normal again.
1: Okay. Well, it was my first job, and it scared me.
0: They put Allie there by the red curtain at Tower so people
1: could... Why did he need to organize
0: it? Could walk out and lose their erections. All right, you can go home now. Take care of that.
1: I mean, even back then, that was probably me at my hottest.
0: Allie was an erection bouncer.
1: School.
0: Who knew? What a job you had.
1: Yeah.
0: Well, let's say hi now to people on the phone that would like to share with us stories, real-life scary stories. We should mention, I know it doesn't matter because you're calling anyway, but we will give away weekend passes to L.A. Comic-Con at the L.A. Convention Center, October 30th through the 1st. All them celebrities and panels and cosplay and gaming and shopping and more. 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All right, we start with Stephanie. Good morning, Stephanie. Welcome to K-Rock. Hi.
3: Hi, guys. Sweet Divots.
0: Sweet Divots. Real-life fear, your real scary coworker. What do you got?
3: Well, she's an older female coworker who pees on the toilet seat all the time and constantly staring at me.
0: From while she's peeing?
3: No, while we work, but who knows, maybe she thinks about me.
0: So she's staring at you all of the time, like you'll look up and you just have that feel, you know, that feeling you get when you know someone's looking at you.
1: She's
0: just
1: she's
0: always looking at you.
3: Yes.
0: And how do you know she's the one who pees on the toilet seat? We have that issue here at K-Rock as well.
3: Because there's very few females that I work with. And one time I went right after her because I kind of had to wait because I don't like using the guys. It's kind of gross. Mm. But yeah, and there was pee all over, like sprayed.
1: Oh, God. And what kind of job do you do where this is your coworker?
3: Well, we work in a warehouse with... Yeah.
1: Creepy warehouse lady.
3: I don't want to get into my details.
0: Have you tried to, like, connect with her on a human level ever and you found out weird information, or?
3: I tried connecting with her on a level before. She even got me a little gift before, but then, like, a few hours after giving me the gift, she's just super mean.
0: What was the gift she gave you, out of curiosity?
3: A little Halloween decoration, because I love Halloween. Mm.
0: You would think that you would like that, then, having a scary coworker around Halloween.
1: Maybe that's why she's staring at you, because she knows you like it.
0: Hey, Ricky on K-Rock. Good morning, Ricky. We're talking about real-life fear. These are real-life scary stories, because you had to experience them. We're talking scary coworkers today. What do you got?
4: So, my former supervisor used to clip her toenails while we were having our weekly meeting.
0: Oh. I've been accused of doing that here, but...
4: She's asking me to update about what's going on. She's, like, just clipping away.
1: Whoa.
4: She had big feet.
0: Did she collect them or let them fly?
4: She let them fly.
1: And does she do this every week? How often is she clipping the toenails?
4: Well, every week for our weekly meetings, but somehow I felt like I was singled out in this because there were occasions where she would asked me to come in for, like, not even our weekly meetings, but just sort of like an update on something, like whatever's going on. And then she just pop out, take off her whatever wow. she's wearing, her thing, and then just start clipping.
1: Damn. Mm. The weird. Balls people have to clip in public is beyond me.
0: That's a power move right there. That's her trying to
1: come
0: let
1: on pe- in.
0: Let clip people it, clip, clip. Know her dominance
1: yeah,
0: right there.
1: Totally.
0: Hey, Jess on K-Rock, real life scary stories talking coworkers. What's up?
5: Hey, I accidentally found out that one of my coworkers was in the witness protection program.
1: Whoa.
0: How do you find that out?
5: We were just talking. Well, she was in her like 50s, like mid 50s. And I was a dog groomer, and she was like starting over her like entire career. She moved from like New Jersey to California. And I was like, you know, what made you want to like move cross country and like start your career over? Like, you have nothing to do with like dog grooming, you know? And she started talking about her life, and she like kind of let slip that she like witnessed something. And I was like, oh, damn. Like, and I made a joke. I was like, are you in the witness protection program? And she just kind of went like all silent and
0: you know too much.
1: Yeah, you're gonna die.
0: That's a crazy thing to meet someone who's actually in the witness protection program.
1: Yeah, I know.
0: You would think the number one rule that would say is not to talk about that.
1: But what brings you out here? Not getting murdered.
0: Yeah, it's I witnessed something I wasn't supposed to see.
1: Anyway, let's shave some dogs.
0: By the way, great unassuming job to go
1: totally.
0: Into after. I feel like all the witness protection program is probably like, you're going to be a dog groomer
1: now. Yeah, they
0: now
1: probably assign them a job, right?
0: Yeah, you're a dog groomer now. But I don't even like dogs. Yeah, start
1: you do now.
0: Some anal glands. Let's go. All right, hold on one
1: anal
0: second. Jason on K-Rock talking about real-life scary stories, coworkers, this real-life fear, not that fake fear that we see all over the place around Halloween time. What's up?
6: Hey, good morning. Sweet did it.
1: Sweet did.
6: So I used to have a coworker that would bike from L.A. to, like, City of Commerce. He would bike and take public transport, and he would always brag about fighting homeless people. But anyway, one day it was raining super hard, so my manager felt bad and decided to give him a ride home. Literally right after that, he started trying to text her and call her and follow her home every single day after that.
1: Oh.
6: And the funniest thing is when she was describing it to us, mind you, this guy doesn't have a car. He's in a bike trying to follow her home. So the mental image is kind of funny, but at the same time, it's scary because he's like spam calling her.
0: Yeah, being chased by someone on a bicycle is scary for a different reason.
1: Hi, I win again.
0: Right.
1: I'm in a car.
0: I can go 11 miles an hour. I've got you beat.
1: That is creepy, though. Especially you wonder why they don't have a car. Did something happen? You know, do you lose your license somehow?
0: Anonymous, you're on K-Rock. You don't want to share your name. That's okay. What's up?
7: Oh, hey. I'm only staying anonymous because I'm sure she probably listens to you guys.
0: Mm-hmm.
7: So just in case.
1: Okay.
7: But if she's listening, oh well. but I had a coworker who would sit across from me, and she would just randomly space out. We would dim the lights because, you know, office lights are already annoying.
0: Mm-hmm.
7: And she would just start having random conversations with the empty chair across from her that would be for our patients. And at first I was kind of like, okay, that's weird. But I got used to it. I started putting some music while she was having her little conversation.
0: She would talk to an empty chair?
7: Yeah, it's just an empty chair we have for patients.
0: Right. So. Well, what kind of things would she say? Like, would she be doing like the same sort of thing she would be doing to a human patient, or was it a different conversation?
7: No, it was like a weird conversation. She wasn't speaking English, that's for sure. Mm.
1: So you don't know what she was saying?
0: Was it like another language, like Spanish, or was it a gibberish?
7: No, I mean, I speak Spanish, but I mean, I don't know, like, I would ask her, I'm like, do you remember having this conversation with, you know, the chair? And she would be like, what are you talking about?
0: Oh,
7: I'm like, oh, my God.
0: That's weird right there.
1: Remember your old friend chair?
0: Remember
1: what were you guys talking about? Gossips?
0: So she would just turn and start talking to an empty chair.
1: Wow.
0: That's freaky ass stuff right there. Jake's
1: done
0: that. And
1: then
0: you
1: think to yourself, am I missing something?
0: Well, you know, and Jake will start a story about a band he's into and we all leave the room. It would appear that he's also talking to an empty chair.
1: Yeah, but there was someone in there.
0: We were there. We just all left and he can't stop his stories in the middle because he's got that weird thing.
1: For her, there was no one in there to begin with.
0: Corey, you have this is scare, real life scare, coworker edition. What do you got?
8: Yeah, so, gosh, man, those horror stories, I don't think I can beat them. But they always say if you can see the whites of somebody's eyes, don't trust them. I had this coworker that had eyes that were so wide and she couldn't blink. Oh. It was crazy. Like, she could not blink. And later it turns out she stabbed her significant other with the knife in the groin.
1: Whoa.
0: Oh, and you kind of said, like, I knew that. I could tell there was something wrong with those. The eyes are the window to the soul. And
1: yeah,
0: but
1: I wonder
0: blink,
1: if you get the crazy eyes and you're born with them, does that just mean you're crazy? Like, what comes first?
0: Like, can you fix... Is there a surgery that fixes crazy eyes?
1: Yeah.
0: In the same way there is if you've got, like, cataracts or something.
1: Yeah, exactly.
0: That's a good question.
1: And does crazy cause the eyes, or is that just something you're born with?
0: We will... I was going to talk to Lisa. All right. Well, thank you for the calls here. We have to make a decision now. Who's going to go to Comic-Con?
1: I mean, conversation with empty chair gets my
0: vote. Yeah, you're going to go to Comic-Con, and there's going to be a lot of chairs there, so you may want to bring your coworker with you. It'll be a great time.
1: There's so many people to talk to.

0: Brian Alley Show. At some point, you will realize that you are unofficially a member of the Best Buy Geek Squad, even though you never officially signed up or even applied, because you'll have a relative that is trying to figure out something. Sometimes it's basic stuff, very basic, like why can't I see my computer monitor, or why is my phone volume all the way down? Usually that's what happens when your parents have to deal with technology. And
1: my Gmail broke. That's one that I've heard.
0: And for a while, I was lucky, because whenever my mom or dad would have an issue with technology, which seemed to be quite regularly, they would call my sister's husband. And he was the guy that had the patience to talk them through it. And I think eventually he decided, this is a helpless cause. And I'm also the person that is I'm trying to keep my parents in modern technology. Like, I'm the one when they're like, we don't need a TV. Our TV's fine. And they got one of those big fat ass TVs. Still, and I'm the one who's like, I'm sending you guys a big flat TV that's got all the apps loaded on it, so you don't have to worry about connecting all your boxes and devices.
1: Yeah, but you know what you also bought?
0: I bought myself a nonstop 24/7 phone call of questions about
1: troubleshooting.
0: Troubleshooting constantly. Why is it in Spanish? Mom,
1: I don't know how they always find Spanish.
0: I don't know how.
1: How do they still find the SAP button?
0: My TV has never accidentally gone into Spanish ever, ever. But for some reason, their TVs are only in Spanish all the time. I don't know how.
1: And then it is incredible.
0: When they finally get rid of Spanish, they're in like some sort of mute mode. I was attempting to send my parents to a show where they live in D.C., and it was, and I sent them tickets through Ticketmaster, which is pretty easy, I thought.
1: Well, tickets, though, have complicated things for old people. When everything went digital, my father-in-law lost it. When they stopped being able to accept paper tickets at certain places, I mean, it is a huge life transition for them.
0: The last time they were out here, my dad needed his plane ticket. And the way he got it was, my mom took a picture of the monitor of the computer, a terrible picture, by the way, of the computer monitor, and then sent it to his phone. And then he handed me his phone and said, can you print this?
1: Oh, man.
0: The picture, you could not even see.
1: It wouldn't have scanned.
0: It would not have scanned at all. It was upside down. This is the world they're living in now. And I get it. And look, if you're lucky enough to still have parents, yeah, that's a good thing. But also, it can be frustrating. This is just some of me trying to explain to my mom how to get her tickets on Ticketmaster, and boy, did it go bad quickly.
2: They're going to tell me they're probably not a ticket.
0: What do you mean they're not a ticket?
2: Well, let me see what happens when I try to print it.
0: Everything with them is going right to the printer.
1: Just stop. They're the only ones that are keeping printers in business.
0: I keep saying, you don't need to print. No part of this process. I started recording this about 10 minutes into the call. There had been 10 minutes of leading up where I had just kept saying, we don't need to print.
1: Yeah.
0: You have a phone.
1: You have the app, the Ticketmaster app. That's all you need.
0: Yeah.
3: I transferred you two tickets. You don't really need to print them, because you could just look at them on your phone.
2: But they say they're not a ticket, so.
0: Everything. They're
1: well,
0: also,
1: in the email confirmation, it says this is not a ticket, because
0: right.
1: You have to accept the tickets.
0: They're very, everything is like, their spidey sense is tingling on everything, because they think everything's a scam.
1: Yeah.
0: And I'm like, I sent them, you know.
2: So I don't know what that means.
3: There are two tickets from Ticketmaster. I don't know what else Ticketmaster would sell if it's not tickets.
2: I know. I tried to do that.
1: I know. Isn't there? Aren't they crazy over there?
0: I'm telling her, and she still doesn't buy it.
2: I tried to do that, and they paused me and said they wouldn't let me go further.
1: Oh, sometimes if it's like suspicious activity, so they will lock you
0: apparently
1: out.
0: Apparently, she attempted so many times to do what I told her to do that then they finally said, you're
1: they
0: suspicious.
1: They thought she was a bot. Yeah.
0: She's a bot. And she's like, I'm a mom. I'm not a bot.
1: Mom
2: or
1: bot.
2: Like I didn't want to, or I didn't know how.
3: Have you ever used Ticketmaster before?
2: Not this way. I have an account, apparently. So I'm going to look at my account right now and see upcoming events, my tickets.
3: Here we go. Now we're getting somewhere. What's in there?
2: I don't know. It hasn't, not showing me anything.
0: We kept getting to nowhere. We'd take these roads, and I felt like we were finally making progress, and then we would end up back to nowhere.
1: It's not showing up because she has to accept the tickets.
0: Right.
1: You have to click
2: upcoming
1: accept.
2: Upcoming events. Am I supposed to look under upcoming events?
3: My tickets, right. The event is upcoming. I mean, it's tonight.
2: But I underline it. Nothing happened.
0: At one
1: I
0: point,
1: underline it.
0: At one point, she
1: what does
0: even
1: that mean?
0: I don't know.
1: She underlines it with her mouse.
0: She starts asking me things. Now I feel like I'm an idiot. At one point, she says to me, "Listen,
3: you don't scroll down. Do you see it? Like you click on it, and maybe scroll down, and there it is."
2: And it blocked me. Now, does it matter?
0: I felt like every time we take two steps forward and then five steps backwards again.
1: I love now, that Ticketmaster thinks it's getting scammed by her. Ticketmaster's like, whoa, we're
0: highly sophisticated woman.
2: Now, does it matter if I do it on, I have to do it on my phone, not on my desktop, right?
3: The app?
2: Mm-hmm. Yep.
0: Now I start going, I don't know anymore.
1: I know.
0: I thought I knew. Now I feel like I'm not.
1: Yeah.
0: Sometimes
1: you need to step away and reset.
2: Well, let me ask you something. I shouldn't be going to the app. I've been going to the app store. That's probably my mistake, right?
0: She lives
1: in the app store.
0: I don't even know how she got to the app store. She's going backwards now.
1: So she's just looking at the app in the app store and going, where are my tickets?
0: I think so. Like, I don't even know because we're so many steps away from where we needed to be.
1: And old people love a desktop.
3: Oh, well, you have to download the Ticketmaster app. And then once you have the app on your phone, you don't go to the app store. You just go to the Ticketmaster app.
2: That's what I wanted to know.
0: This is 20 minutes in now.
1: I know. It sounds like you're in a different place entirely at this point.
0: And I am at a point now where I am going, how much more time can I give to this?
1: Yeah.
0: She even said at one point out loud, maybe we just don't go to the show. She was about to not go. And I said, that's crazy. And then she said, if I hand my phone to the people at the box office, can they figure it out?
1: Oh,
0: and I'm like, maybe they can. Maybe. But they also maybe not. It depends.
1: Well, you know, it's interesting when the child or a younger relative who can handle is not around, who they go to, because they do go to the Geek Squad.
0: Right.
1: I've heard people go into the Geek Squad and be like, how do I get my photos
0: and I think they're used
1: from
0: to,
1: here to here?
0: Right. There
1: and
0: used
1: like,
0: to be a neighborhood kid that, like, I think he finally went off to college, but they would, like, use him, and I think they'd give him, like, a couple of bucks every time he'd come over and turn their computer
1: on.
0: We
1: have a list of things that we need to complete whenever we visit my in-laws.
0: Anyway, if you're wondering, this goes on for another 7 minutes and 35 seconds.
1: Did she get the tickets?
0: Eventually, it turns out the tickets were there the whole time.
1: They were?
0: Yeah. That's the sweet payoff. But I mean, I could.
1: And what did she get to get? Did she see one of the Osmond? Did she see?
0: I could fast forward this to random times. This is the whole thing. And then we'll just stop it at randomly and go ahead, Allie. You say stop whenever. And we'll hear where we are in the conversation.
1: Okay. Stop.
2: Got the profile details.
3: All right. You're open. Did you see mine?
2: No, the profile details are all about me.
1: When this is going on, are you also seeing her chin because you're in FaceTime?
0: I'm not in FaceTime yet. I haven't got a FaceTime.
1: Because that happens to us.
0: You tell me stop, Allie, anywhere.
1: Let's see. Keep going. Stop.
3: Then the other one.
2: Yeah, I got 107 and 108.
3: Great. Great. Those are great seats, by the way. Great seats.
2: Super. Well, I hope so. So...
0: there we go. Happy ending.
1: Oh, my God.
0: Turns out, by the way, this still goes on for another 5 minutes. Those were not the right. That was the alert that she had tickets transferred. Those were not the tickets. We found that out.
1: It was just the email or whatever that she had the tickets.
0: Anyway, we got to take a break.
1: What was the show?
0: Tom Papa, comedian. Funny Tom Papa. I sent him. He was.
1: But this was way funnier.
0: This was much. Good luck following that, Tom Papa.
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0: K-Rock. How would you like to go to a sold-out show on Halloween at the Hollywood Bowl? See some Mike Chem there. Well, we'll let you ring our doorbell in about 10 minutes after your news, which is next on KROQ.

0: I'm Jenna Fisher.
1: And I'm Angela Kinsey. And we're the Office Ladies. We're still talking about all the hilarious behind-the-scenes details from The Office with icons from the show like Rainn Wilson, Greg Daniels, Melora Hardin, and so many more.

Hey, it's Jen Hatmaker. Here's what I've learned in midlife. Joy isn't the reward you earn after all the work is done. Joy is the work. That's what this new series on For the Love is all about. The sacred, yes. It's choosing delight, rest, and pleasure on purpose. Because saying yes to yourself, that's the thing that finally lets you fill your table with everybody else. Come find your sacred yes with me. Follow and listen to For the Love wherever you get your podcasts.

0: K-Rock, we are Klein Alley Show. Let's get into some news, and the very first thing we do after the news is ask you to give us a call, ring a doorbell. That doorbell could give you access to the Hollywood Bowl on Halloween. It is sold out, but you'll be there with Mike Kim, and that'll be coming up the second we're done with this.
1: Grab your Adderall. It's time for ADD News.
2: I don't remember hearing hardly any of these stories when I was a kid, and if I did, I'm not sure it would have deterred me from riding every roller coaster possible. But over the past couple of years, there have been a lot of injured on roller coaster stories, falling off of rides. I don't know if people are on their phones more during the rides or if security checks are not as thorough as they used to be. We had another death on a roller coaster. This is also another Six Flags roller coaster, the Goliath. It's not the one here at Magic Mountain.
0: Same ride, though.
2: Same ride, but this is the Six Flags Goliath in Georgia. A guy fell out mid-ride. He even ricocheted down and hit another person on the way down before falling to the ground. And this is now another thing that Six Flags has to deal with. What do they do? Do they shut it down?
3: A deadly fall from a famous roller coaster. It happened at Six Flags over Georgia. A rider falling out of the Goliath, a 200-foot-tall hypercoaster designed to create up to 4 G's of force, a sensation described as similar to flying a fighter jet. The death follows the news that another high-speed roller coaster, the one at Six Flags Magic Mountain in Southern California, would also close permanently following alleged incidents there.
2: And even worse, and I won't get into many of the graphic details, but there was a person that was next to him, and this was the photo. Like,
0: stop
2: the
0: it.
2: Photo on the ride.
0: Was him coming out of the
2: yes,
0: seat?
2: Yes, because he flew out right at the moment when the picture was taken.
0: Gotta buy that photo.
2: So then after the ride, you go and you see the photo, and you can see him flying out of the ride.
0: God.

0: freaking insane.
1: Looking pretty lame.
2: We know that if that's real, that sounds like it's, there's no way.
0: I mean, I've seen it in multiple reports from, like, you know,
1: well, that would be
0: legit
1: the,
0: news.
1: That's, the camera
0: things,
1: is always
0: but...
1: at the part where usually it is the most, you know, extreme part of the ride, right? Because they want to get your reaction.
0: Exactly, right.
1: So that would make
0: and they've interviewed
1: sense.
0: Some of the people that were on the ride with him. So, and he was there, he was on the ride with his kid, the wife was watching.
1: Oh,
0: it was, it's horrible,
1: God,
0: horrible
1: really?
0: Scenario. Oh. Yeah. And then it's like, you know, I know with the Tiana's Bayou, it was people that were jumping, allegedly, or standing
1: well,
0: on the ride,
1: know,
0: and
1: right.
0: that one doesn't have restraints, mm-hmm. so I can understand that that's happening more, but these roller coasters, I feel like, are pretty, like, how does a guy fall out?
1: I mean,
0: out?
1: They're tested so much. You know, that Fast and Furious ride before it opened at Universal, I mean, they were testing that thing
0: for months.
1: It feels like a year of them testing it. Obviously, you know, it doesn't happen that often. It used to be funny roller coaster injuries, like a bird would fly into Fabio's face, and we all had a good laugh.
0: Right, or someone gets kicked in the head by a foot, or a phone, or
1: yeah,
0: something,
1: and
0: or
1: it was
0: falling.
1: Fun stuff, and now it's gotten a little less fun sounding, but...
0: And I know the stuff that was going on Tatsu's, or was it Tatsu? No, it was the, what was the one?
1: X2.
0: Yeah, X2, where people were getting more head injuries from the whipping back and forth. This is a person flying out of the roller coaster in the middle of the roller coaster, which I would imagine does not happen often at all.
1: But that is the feeling you want to have. Like, when you're on a ride, you don't want to feel like, I'm on a safe ride. You want
0: no,
1: to
0: you
1: feel...
0: No, you want to feel a little scared. That's the point,
1: scared.
0: Right?
1: And then at the end of it, you feel like you've accomplished something, even though all you did was sit in a seat.
0: Yeah.
1: But, yeah.
0: But you went through something.
1: Stories going out, and you go, oh, man. And it does feel like it's happening more often. Just like that, everything seems to happen in groups. Like, oh, there's been so many helicopter crashes lately.
0: But, like,
1: there's
0: when
1: so
0: you many... were a kid, you don't remember any stories like that,
1: I remember
0: right?
1: a couple of times roller coasters being stuck and, like, them having to rescue passengers
0: that's
1: one at
0: a time.
1: That's
0: what I remember hearing.
1: Sort of
0: not, like, someone flew out and died.
1: Right, because they used to thoroughly check, even though it was some, you know, as I said, zit-faced teenager that was probably high, but they would check, they'd do the thumbs up, and they'd come and grab the strap. They still do all that stuff.
0: And then they press the little buttons.
1: Press the important buttons. Yeah.
0: Diddy didn't get much prison time. Everyone is not as much as everyone wanted, but with what little time he has, it's certainly been eventful so far. He's been supposedly getting special treatment behind bars and having men cook and clean for him and make his bed and do his laundry and give him Chinese-style massages. Then news broke out about that, and his sentence
1: what
0: that
1: does a Chinese-style massage sound like, Allie?
0: You would know more than me. Didn't you get that one recently with that giant woman?
1: Oh, you're talking Minnie?
0: Yeah, Minnie.
1: That was not Chinese style.
0: Was that Thai style?
1: I forget what it was. Very painful.
0: That's when
1: style.
0: They walk on you.
1: What it was.
0: His sentence had been shortened, but now was unshortened after all that news came out. And then on October 1st, he was placed in solitary confinement. Now he's in the hospital with a head injury. With all the special treatment, I thought it was a different kind of head injury, but it's his actual head, and I'm also unsure how you get a head injury in solitary confinement unless you're doing that on purpose to get out of solitary confinement.
1: Yeah, you smash your head against the wall.
0: Smashy.
1: Then they have to come in and get you out.
0: So now he's left the prison and he's in a hospital. I'm sure he's much more comfortable in a hospital than he is in solitary confinement. So,
1: probably,
0: seems like that happened on purpose.
1: Probably a good move.
0: AI is the biggest narc on the planet. It hasn't gotten the memo about not snitching. And they set up some AI cameras to capture people driving just to see all of the unsavory things they're doing while driving. And they said the violations were far higher than expected. The trial used AI-powered cameras, and they identified a bunch of seatbelt and mobile phone offenses, of course, the normal things that you would find. But some of the pictures were one person, for example, had in the passenger seat, they were holding their child on their lap without a seatbelt, and the driver was holding their phone with both hands. They also had dozens of images showing children traveling without any kind of restraints whatsoever, no car seat, etc. And they were amazed at how many people were knee driving with both hands completely occupied.
1: That's a real skill, and you got to learn that. It's self-taught. I know some really good knee drivers, knee parallel parkers.
0: Knee parallel parkers.
1: Yeah, you can knee. Yeah, if you're good with the knee driving, that's a very important skill to have.
0: Do you do double knees or just one knee?
1: Double knees.
0: Yeah, I've done
1: double knees. It's just incredible. But now the robot cars are going to take over, and all of us that
0: please,
1: are good
0: regular drivers, take it over.
1: We don't need to. Hey, caller 20 right now. Let's let you ring a doorbell here at K-Rock and see what happens on the other side. Will it be a trick or will it be a treat? Let's find out right now at 800-520-1067. Come on.
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1: All right, Mike Kemp, Hollywood Bowl Show, Halloween night. Sold out, but don't worry. You have a doorbell. And if you have a doorbell, you have a chance. And if you have a chance... and you can get your ass into the sold-out Hollywood Bowl on Halloween for an unforgettable night with My Chemical Romance. I don't even know how many sold-out shows they've put on at the Bowl over the last few years, but it seems like they announce more and more, and they just keep selling out. So people love that band, and we would love to send you there right now, but the only thing standing between you and access is the doorbell. We've already heard a winner this morning. That was a treat, and then we've already heard a trick. And sadly, the trick was not my chem. It was my back.
0: My neck, my back, my pee, and my crack.
1: That's right. And look, when we ring the doorbell right now, hopefully you're hearing My Chem music, because that means that you're into the show. But if it is something else, it could be something that's not My Chem, like this, for instance. And if it's this, then you're going to be disappointed. This is not My Chem. It is a My something else.
4: His face hurts. And where is his glasses? He can't see without his glasses. Put his glasses on. Put on his glasses. He was going to be an acrobat.
5: He's gone, sweetheart. He's gone.
1: That is a very sad scene from the movie My Girl with Macaulay Culkin.
0: That was really sad.
1: And that is the part where he's dead.
0: And he can't see without his glasses.
1: And the bees stung his face or something, and he died.
0: He's allergic to bees.
1: So once again, if we ring the doorbell and it's that, it's double sad. So we hope it's My Chem, but it could be My anything. And we say good morning to Jess, who gets a chance to ring the doorbell here at K-Rock and practice your trick-or-treating. Good morning, Jess.
6: Hi, good morning. It's Jasmine.
1: Oh, Jasmine, let's go with that. You're going to ring the doorbell in a moment, and if you hear My Chem, then good news, you're going to go see My Chem. But if you hear any other My, you will not be going, and that is what we call a dirty, dirty trick here at K-Rock. You understand the rules?
6: Yes, I do.
1: All right, which finger will you choose to use?
6: Let's go with my middle finger.
1: Ah, the middle finger. We're used to that one around these parts. All right, hopefully you win. If you do, you're into the Hollywood Bowl. Go ahead and give that thing a ring whenever you're ready.
6: I am ready. Let's do it.
1: Look at that. I did not expect that to happen this time. That's two in a row.
0: This song is about Macaulay Culkin and My Girl.
1: Yeah, he didn't have his glasses, guys.
0: He was not okay.
1: Jasmine, hold on 1 second. Congratulations. You will be at the Hollywood Bowl on Halloween night with My Chemical Romance. Thanks for ringing the doorbell.
6: Awesome.
1: Here at K-Rock.
6: Thank you.
1: You are very welcome. Another chance to ring the doorbell in less than an hour. Let's hope for all treats and no tricks on K-Rock.

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1: Allison, you're being a prissy little bitch.
0: All right, relax. There is a goat line there. You can use it.
2: It's a compliment in my world.
0: 800-520-1067. You're not the only one getting insults. This person is a big fan, I believe, of what we're attempting to do to stop the crazy cost of parking these days. I don't even want to get into some of these messages, and I understand why we're fighting the good fight, and that is fighting for your right to parky. But listen to this guy.
3: Hey, guys. Sweet difference. Just getting out of the Bills-Rams game, and I hear you guys talking about parking tickets. I just paid $300 at the Rams game to park at SoFi.
2: No.
3: $300. That's insane. Anyways, Rams lost, boo. But anyways, love you guys. Bye.
0: You used to be able to buy a football team for that amount of money. That's for him to park at a game
2: I
0: last night.
2: I bet plenty of people did pay less than that to attend the game. Maybe in the $500 or $600 section, but still.
0: $300 just to park, at the game.
2: That
0: so think about that for a second.
2: Disgusting.
0: And that is happening everywhere, and people should be ashamed of themselves, but they're not, and because we are forced, we have no choice at that point, because the option is we go there, and then, you know, if you got kids, you dealt with it, you already set up a baby, so you did all these things. At that point, they got you by the balls, and they know they got you by the balls, and that is why we are saying you got to fight for your right to parky, and people seem to love that.
4: I'm irritated. Whose dumb idea was it to say parky? Klein gave us a tease last week, and I spent the entire weekend with a Beastie Boys song in my head just for stupid Klein to say parky. You could have said park it, like fight for your right to park it, not parky.
0: No, she's right. That's actually a better song.
2: To park it. Yeah, but it doesn't rhyme with party.
0: Yeah, right. Well, neither does parky, really.
5: No,
0: kidding. But regardless, yes, there's a lot of people that have mixed reactions to us fighting for your right to parky. It's not about the song. It's about what we're trying to do here. And people are on board with it. And we have some venues that we have been now speaking with that have reached out after word got out about this petition. And they would like to be the first. Because think about how good that'll make your venue look when you say, I am standing with Klein Alley Show. And we are announcing officially we refuse to raise the rates over whatever this a dollar amount is. A realistic number that people can go, all right, that at least makes sense. Screw us on the inside. Screw us with the beers and screw us with the food we're used to.
2: We know we're going to get screwed in there.
0: Don't screw us just to even be able to go to the goddamn show.
2: Especially
5: so
2: because...
5: So what's that number for you guys? What would that number be?
0: Well, obviously, it would depend on
2: my absolute max, Omar.
0: I don't want to fight for Ali's right to park.
2: Come on, venues, call now.
0: I don't want to fight for Ali's right to park you anymore. That's ridiculous.
2: Well, the thing is, we've also been sitting in traffic. A lot of times to get to these venues, you've been sitting in traffic for an hour, sometimes two, just to get into the parking lot. Yeah. And then as soon as you get into the parking lot, you're hit with a $300 parking. Like, that's ridiculous, man.
6: You gotta fight for your right to parking.
0: Omar, I think the number is somewhere in that range of $25 to $50.
7: Definitely $25 for sure.
0: And I think anything north of that is now getting into a territory that is what I believe to be not only unfair, but enough to turn people away. I mean, I think about some of these people, and I do read most of the DMs that come through the Klein Alley Show Instagram. And we've had people that have said to us before in a DM, guys, thank you so much. I won tickets to whatever. I'm not going to be able to go because of how expensive it is to park there. So if there's any way you can give my tickets to someone else.
5: Oh,
0: and I go, that is such a crazy thing to think about, that someone won free tickets to a show on the radio and they can't even go because they looked at it and it was going to cost them $150 to park
2: there. The other logistics make it not

0: worth it. And that's sad because artists too, you know, we've heard of Blue Dot Fever, which is happening now, and some artists are experiencing it more than others. But to think if there's a line there, you're not sure whether you can go or not, and parking is determining whether you go or not, it makes sense for all of us to fight for our right to park.
1: And people are on board with this. They may not like the song, but they're on board with the message.
2: Hi, Klein and Allie. This is David from Moore Park calling and viewing my very first...
1: Moore Park. I don't like it. It's right there in the name. I do like Moore Park. That's
2: viewing
1: good.
2: My very first Rams game. I went to my very first Rams game. We lost, but it was fantastic. The reason I'm calling is I wanted to say that I ended up parking at Hollywood Park Casino. It was not free. It was $50. But your experience, Allie, it made my life so much better because I did not park. I did not pay $150 for parking, or one even wanted $3,000 for the upfront parking.
1: Do you hear that?
0: $3,000?
1: I'm not kidding. These are real numbers that are being thrown around.
0: Are we just making stuff up at this point?
1: It's gotten out of control, and no one is stepping in and putting a stop to this. And we feel like we are. It is our duty to do this. Allie is a cheap person, and me as someone that's probably not going to leave the house to go to these shows anyway, but still someone that feels that it's an unfair thing. I don't like listeners getting nickel and dime for parking when you've already gotten the ticket. You're going to buy the merch. You're going to buy the other stuff.
0: Yeah, and I know you think to yourselves, you big corporations, hey, if we raise the prices, people are still going to pay it. Yeah, but it doesn't make it right.
1: Right.
0: Are we at thousands of signatures yet on our petition? Do we know where we're at with that?
1: We're north of 100.
0: Okay.
1: Vanessa was excited when we hit 60 yesterday. She goes, guys, we're making a difference.
0: Let's get the word out and get this, because I know everyone is on board with this. We just got to get the word out.
1: On Instagram, we will share with you which venues have already reached out to us. Once we can make it official, we're going to go venue by venue by venue. And I know you're going to lose probably millions of dollars in profit this year, but it will be worth it because you will be good people and the general public will appreciate you.
0: Yeah, and I know some of the teams that are playing at SoFi right now aren't necessarily generating a lot of sales. Not like people are buying all the merch. I understand you got to make it up at the parking, but signed the petition, please spread the word.
1: Yeah, it's all up.
3: 252.
1: Okay, let's go ahead and grow that number. We need to be taken seriously in the world of petitions, Allie. I think we need a minimum of 1,000 signatures, and then we can take this thing right to City Hall. All right, more after this.
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0: K-Rock Klein Alley Show. If you're just joining us this morning, you've already missed a lot of doorbells ringing to get you into my camp at the Hollywood Bowl. You've already missed some of Alley's money up for grabs, and you've already missed some LA Comic-Con tickets. But fear not, we have all of that stuff happening all week and a lot of that stuff happening all day here at K-Rock. You also missed this.
1: So what's your name? So I'm with Christopher, and where I think, is this your house?
2: No, it's a building.
1: Oh, it's a building?
2: Yes.
0: That's an in-depth report right there from a building, not a house, in case you're keeping track.
3: Whose house?
0: That was Vanessa earlier.
1: Vanessa's.
0: Allie, I have to accuse you of doing something, and I know that you will probably come up with an excuse, but this is something that you gave me a very, very hard time about. A very hard time about. And now you are doing it, and I find it to be interesting because you would think that if you are going to come at me the way you came at me, and this has happened multiple times, and you've accused me of doing a lot of things, you've said it's inappropriate, and now you are doing the exact same thing.
3: Inappropriate.
0: I find it interesting. To be honest, ironic, but also I don't think what you're doing is wrong. I think we all have to do
4: it. Was this masturbating in the same room as your kid?
3: I didn't do that. Klein did that.
0: I didn't do that. I did it once I made the nursery before there was a kid in the room.
3: Did I make sex jokes in front of my kid? No, that was also you.
0: I didn't make sex jokes.
5: Did she put porn on the iPad for her kid?
0: I didn't put a porn on the iPad for the kid. I put the porn on for me, and the kid grabbed their iPad.
4: Did you accidentally give your phone, Allie, to your kid with porn on it?
3: No, I didn't do anything
0: YouTube
3: with porn.
0: And it auto-filled you porn, and that's not my fault. That's happened to everyone. Okay. But
3: do we have any other sexual examples?
0: None of these are the things. You're
3: What's
0: all
3: the
0: missing
3: thing,
0: the point.
3: Then? Just say it.
0: Well, when I get basically told by my wife, when she hands me stuff and she goes, "This is trash," and I say, "This is not trash. These are my memories." And she says, "Get rid of them. They're not in this house. You don't live in a frat house. Get rid of them." Usually what I do is I bring them here and then I make them decor for the office.
3: Yes.
0: And you would always say to me,
3: that's your solution other than trash is I'll bring it to work.
0: Yeah, you always said, this is not storage for you. Get rid of this. You make you roll your eyes a lot whenever I bring in another tub of memories.
3: Well, because it's just a box of things that are essentially clutter.
0: It's not clutter.
3: No, Vanessa doesn't like it either.
1: Dude, it's totally clutter.
0: It's
1: and
0: not...
1: I agree with what Klein's about to say.
0: Yeah, well,
4: what kind of stuff, Vanessa?
0: That's not junk.
1: My everything in here is junk.
0: It's not junk. These are memories.
1: Junk.
0: What do you think that thing is?
1: The memory is in your brain, buddy.
0: What sign?
1: That's where it lives.
0: What do you think is on my desk above my computer screen? Sign. You know who signed that? Flava Flav signed that. Pair of Viking horns.
3: You know where that has no place in? My house.
1: Yeah,
3: my,
1: and you know where that is in this office?
0: Yeah, where?
1: Where is it, Clyde?
0: On my desk.
1: No, it is somewhere in the closet taking space.
0: Regardless.
5: I'll put it in my office.
0: No, I don't want Jake. Jake's actually taking... That's how I know it's junk, because Jake takes all my stuff and goes, I want that on display.
3: Yeah, yeah.
5: That's nice.
0: Allie has done this now.
3: Bring a box in.
0: What did she bring a box of, Vanessa? Say it.
1: Literally junk.
0: No, no. Say what you keep calling it.
1: Junk.
0: No, you have a word for it.
1: Trash keys.
0: Vanessa has said...
1: I think I said it right.
0: Allie is bringing in a box of her what?
1: Trash keys.
0: And she said that now Allie has brought up, by the way, a huge box.
1: So many things.
3: It's not that many things. It was a small box.
0: And now you're doing the exact same thing you accused me of doing. You're bringing all your junk that your wife wants out of the house.
3: Well, it's because there is another baby coming. And now there's a whole transition happening of how to use.

0: utilize all the extra space in the house to make sure, because we have a pretty small place, how are we going to fit two children in here, how it's all going to work. And there is a closet, a little baby walk-in closet that was my studio. And it had a little microphone. It had some tchotchkes in there, anything that was decorative or anything from previous renditions of you and I working together, previous, you know, locations and jobs, etc., that have accumulated over time.
1: And Vanessa thinks that's all junk because she doesn't have any sort of, she has no sentimental value. She's got nothing as sentimental value. It either has real value, same thing my wife looks at. There's pictures of us, like in a frame of us. From 20 years ago. She goes, that's trash. Throw it out.
0: Yeah.
2: Keep a card for a month after I felt like it did its thing. I'll throw it away. Don't give me a card. It's trash.
1: But you have a box of, beautiful.
0: Can't wait for Christmas.
1: Hey, Hallmark, are you listening? You can have that.
0: I would love to have a card that just says, throw this away.
1: Throw this away.
3: Make that card.
1: It's trash.
3: Here's some trash.
1: Yeah, make it.
0: Well, there's no place for it in my home anymore because there's no room. Like, I don't have a room for myself anymore. So now where does it go?
1: Garage?
0: No, it can't just take up space in the garage. I have to display it somewhere.
1: That's what the garage
4: is
1: for.
4: You don't have one of those, like, attic storage area?
0: I will not go up there. No, there's bugs up there.
1: You know what I did? I got myself one of them outdoor sheds, like the thing Jake lives in.
0: No, I'm not allowed to have a shed.
4: I have one of those, too.
1: Yeah.
0: We have a very small shed that has some gardening stuff in it, and Katie wants to get rid of that as well, because she doesn't see a purpose
1: for it. She wants to get rid of the whole shed.
0: Every eyesore, yes.
1: Yeah, it is an eyesore. It's definitely an eyesore.
0: There's no attractive shed.
1: No.
0: So now my only option was either trash or bring it here. And I decided to bring it here. And you know what's included in that box? That little microphone man that you got me.
4: Oh, that's trash.
0: Playing the guitar.
1: That's not trash.
4: Definitely trash, Allie.
1: That has sentimental value and real value because those were not cheap. Those were not cheap.
4: You got that on Temu or whatever that website's
1: called. No, I didn't get it on
0: Temu. It was not cheap. Why don't we bring in the microphone man just to remind everybody?
1: The ones I ordered look
4: very... It doesn't even stand up straight.
0: It doesn't.
4: It keeps falling over.
0: And you should be... Flatter, I almost swore.
3: Yeah,
0: flatter that I kept it all these years.
1: Yeah, this microphone man, which I got everyone for Christmas one year, I got duped online.
4: Terrible.
1: These were north of $100 each.
0: No, they were.
1: Yes, they were, Allie.
0: Listen,
1: I know.
0: There's no way this was $100.
1: I got ripped off. And I remember, do you remember when they arrived? I was, yes, they fall over a lot.
3: Mine jumped off the desk.
1: Yeah, all right. Well, that's because it's your desk and it stinks.
0: It doesn't
1: these things,
0: stay up.
1: These are lights, by the way. They plug into USB ports and they light up.
3: Mine never even lit up.
1: All right.
3: Actually sparked my computer.
1: All right, there's a lot
0: Am
1: of...
0: I the only one that still has one? Did everyone else
1: everyone
0: get rid of theirs?
1: Everyone kept them because they're great.
3: No, mine's is under my desk. Omar's, it's right here.
1: Omar's got his by his desk. I see it. Jake's got his.
3: I threw mine away.
1: You did not throw yours away. It's in your room. I've seen it, dude. Don't lie.
3: Come look.
1: Everyone loves these things. They're lovable.
3: I got mine still.
1: Thank you. Vanessa,
3: it's the only thing I threw away.
2: I didn't get one because that was the first year you guys exchanged gifts and I was new.
1: Well, fine. Get rid of it then, Allie. You want to give it to caller 20 right now? There, it lights up. Still lights up. Look at that thing. It's bright.
0: Nope.
1: That falls over. It was a bad...
0: I didn't throw this away. I brought it to work. I think you should be happy about that. I also kept that stupid card that you got me, Jimmy Garoppolo card that's worth nothing.
1: Right, rookie card.
0: By the way, I don't know where to put that, so I guess I'll just bring it to work and put it in a drawer.
2: I hate that.
1: That is trash. That I think is trash.
0: I think that is.
1: The life cycle is, look, you want to put it... It's very sad when something that was hung up on a wall ends up in a box. It's even sadder when that box ends up in the garage, and then even sadder when that box gets banished from the house. And that is the life cycle of a memory.
0: Yeah.
1: And it's a sad place to go because if it matters to you, look how much joy this thing is bringing you.
0: A lot.
1: Yeah, see? And you it's really lousy.
0: Didn't you pick out specific colors for each of us as well?
1: Different guitars for each person.
0: But right.
1: If I showed you, and I did send you guys the picture of what I thought I ordered versus what arrived, I didn't realize I thought they were much cooler looking than that and better.
0: I'm sure the picture looks cool.
1: So, fine. That you want to throw out? Throw it out.
0: I can keep it. I've kept it all these years.
1: Give it away.
0: But fine, I can give it to. I'll give it to someone. If someone wants this, you can have it. It's a collector's item at this point.
1: If you are moving in with someone, Johnny, when you moved in with your girlfriend, which is a recent thing that happened, did you have to get rid of any of your stuff or no? Because I see it right now. You're still in that phase where she's pretending she thinks all your stuff's cool and you're hanging your records on the wall. But let me tell you, dude, that is a short-lived thing, man. That will end.
3: I don't know. I feel like it's kind of the opposite. Like, I'm kind of like the bully who says, like, no, keep your stuff out of here. Like, only my stuff goes on.
1: She's putting up with it. She's putting up with it now, but I promise you.
4: That'll end
1: very soon. I know
3: I got all my records and my posters.
1: First
3: and
1: things to go down.
4: Two more years tops.
1: I'm telling you, there is an expiration date on that. And you're going to come back one day in the future and you're going to go to put another record on the wall, and she's going to say, "Get put all this stuff in a box, get rid

0: rid of it and put up an Ansel Adams or some crap that women like.
1: But all her stuff is like boxed away, like in the garage and stuff. My stuff's all out and about now.
2: Yeah, you know, one day her eyes are going to change. Yeah. She's going to look at those same items and it's not going to be cool hipster kid. It's going to be, this is clutter.
0: She's going to walk in and she's going to say, why do I have a record player in the middle of my living room? I don't want that there.
1: It's a record player.
2: It's time to go to West Elm or Crate and Barrel.
0: She's going to say, I want an armoire or something like that. And you're going to be cooked. And I'm telling you, man. So, Allie, you're now welcome to my world now because you got the second kid coming.
2: I do think it is going downhill from here.
0: So, Vanessa, I got news for you. We're taking over your desk for our tchotchkes.
3: No. Also, there's a birdhouse. Like, why? That's trash.
2: That's a sentimental birdhouse from a project I worked on.
3: Is that birdhouse!
0: Is that the thing Kelly Clarkson was fighting for? Did you get that?
2: Hey, white people love birds and birdhouses.
0: Yeah, apparently.
2: It's important stuff.
0: That's an ethnicity test. That's Allie's 23andMe.
2: Every white person has a bird in their house.

0: keep giving and giving and giving, and apparently it's not enough. So we will give you the secret to living forever in just a moment. If you'd like to live forever, or at least until you're 110 years old, you want to hear the brand new old people secret we have for you. First, Ryan from Chino Hills, what's up?
1: I'm calling for your crappy gift that nobody wants. So I'd be happy to take it from you.
0: It's a crappy gift that nobody wants. It's a great gift.
2: This old thing?
0: Yeah, Allie, why don't you give it away if you don't like it?
2: It's not that I don't like it. Somebody else will get more use out of it.
0: Ryan, congratulations. You're the proud owner of Allie's Microphone Man.
1: Great.
2: I don't think this thing travels well, so it'll probably be in pieces when you get it.
0: You can build it back together.
1: More than likely.
0: It's a DIY project.
1: I'll put it back together.
0: Ah, yeah. Thanks. Enjoy that. It's a limited edition piece of Klein Alley Show merch. There you go. Give it away.
2: I guarantee the person who made this is long gone.
0: And the next person that calls can have that crappy NFT Allie got me one year that I can't even activate and access, and it's worth nothing.
2: Excuse me, gave you a gift yesterday from my box.
0: Well, that was another funny thing you did, because you said I went to an old antique store and I was thinking of you. And I said, that's the worst way to start a sentence.
2: No, I saw this and thought of you because it had Magic Johnson in it.
0: She goes, I got you an old magazine that has Magic Johnson on the cover. And I look at the cover and it is a very different African-American man on the cover.
2: No, there was a few people on the cover, but
0: none of them were Magic Johnson.
2: Well, inside there's a whole spread about him. I didn't really read into it too much. It just said on the label, Magic Johnson Hoops Edition 1990-something.
0: Yeah. No, older than that. I think this magazine's from it seems like the early 80s.
3: The magazine called?
2: Hoops.
0: I don't even think it's called Hoops. It's on my desk, or maybe in my trash, but whatever. What's the name of that magazine that Allie gave me yesterday that has, quote, Magic
4: Johnson? It's called Hoop, and Magic Johnson is not on the cover.
0: Right, yeah. There's the three other very different black men on the cover.
2: Okay,
0: not Magic Johnson. But there is an article about him on the inside, about the Lakers just drafting him, which is, it's cool because it's an old magazine, so every ad is for cigarettes or booze.
2: Yeah, I just thought you would like it.
0: Yeah, there's an NBA player smoking cigarettes in the commercial.
2: I bought that for you, and I never even gave it to you.
0: Oh, thank you.
2: I appreciate it. Sitting in my little crap desk.
0: Unexpected gift I didn't think I would get. So let's give you something now. Let's give you the gift of living forever with a brand new, never-before-heard old people secret.
5: From Chicken Brain.

0: people secrets.
1: Old people. They get old and they give their secret. And if we listen to them, we can live forever, or perhaps they're sabotaging us with different secrets so we die off young. And it's probably not the right time, but RIP to our very own Megan Holliday, who clearly passed away in the last day based on all the things that I'm seeing here in the K-Rock studios.
2: There are a lot of aggressive posters celebrating her, but this is for her birthday. She's alive.
1: Oh, it's for her birthday?
2: Yes.
1: This looks like a roadside memorial.
2: It does. This poster is very aggressive and memorial-like.
1: This is I thought she died.
2: This is crazy.
1: There's so many. If someone put together an entire collage of Megan Holliday pictures, it looks like something you'd see on the side of the road. There's candles in here, I swear. And a bunch of balloons.
3: And a little cross.
2: Everybody at work signed it.
1: No, no one asked us to.
2: Nope.
1: Well, anyway, happy birthday, Megan. I thought you were dead, so I'm glad it was just your birthday.
2: You had a really long, exciting life.
1: Beautiful life there. I was going to not have a drink to celebrate you, but regardless, look at this. It's a nice tribute to Megan Holliday. I guess that's what happens when you're nice to people at work. They put together a lot of effort for your birthdays, not us. But for this woman in Texas, Allie, 105 years old, she got a real celebration.
4: A Texas-sized celebration at Discovery Village at Dominion. Dorothy McAlexander is turning 105.
1: Great old person name. By the way, great fake name. If you ever need to get out of something,
2: Dorothy McAlexander.
1: sir, I need your information. Information, like whenever you do something wrong, they're like, give me your information. Dorothy McAlexander.
2: Yeah, and how do you spell it?
4: The native Texan has lived her entire life in the Lone Star State, and even now, she's up early every morning.
1: Of course, gotta go.
2: Wheezing.
4: Hair perfect, makeup on, and dressed to impress before joining friends for meals.
1: I don't know if
2: she's
1: much of that
2: is definitely a hospital
1: true.
4: Staff says she's outlived most of her family, but her energy and style never fade.
5: Glad they could come. Appreciate them. No.
2: So, that energy never fades.
1: That's that energy that's never faded right there. In a moment, Allie, we ask her the question that we always ask, which is, what is your advice if someone else wants to live to be 105 years old? What do you think she's going to say, Miss Energy over there?
2: God, I think she's going to say that, let's go with a food. Let's go with, she seems like a Bran cereal gal.
1: Bran. Got to have your
2: Bran. Old-fashioned Bran flakes.
1: 105, Omar, and she had a huge birthday party that not a lot of people attended because she's outlived all of her friends and family, which is the worst part about being 105, I think. But what is her secret?
6: You know, she lives in Texas. Great barbecue out there. I'm going to say ribs.
1: Ribs.
6: Ribs. Yep.
1: Jake?
7: Getting a sandwich from my favorite store, Bucky's.
1: So, a gas station?
7: It's a store. I had to go to the store. Bucky's. Okay,
1: you're making the same stupid argument Jake makes, lady.
2: Shut up, Dorothy.
1: Vanessa?
7: All life in Texas, a store.
8: Based on her personality, board games.
2: Board games.
1: Board games. Let's find out. What is her secret so you two can be 105?
5: No. I have no advice. I'm not giving advice.
4: Oh. A lady, a few words.
1: No, there you have it.
6: She's that's an evil laugh.
2: Well, this was a dud.
1: Refusing to give any intel into how you can live forever.
2: She's getting pissed. I'm sure for the last 3 years they've been knocking on her door asking her for the secret.
1: Yeah, but this is one of those laughs that you usually only hear at the Spirit Halloween store this time of year.
4: Can you do that?
1: Yeah.
4: A lady, a few words.
1: There you have it. Now you too can live forever by doing absolutely nothing. Quick break. Back with your news and then another doorbell. And on the other side of that door, let's hope it's My Chemical Romance tickets for you. Coming up in about 15 minutes on K-Rock.
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1: We love Don Francisco so much that Allie and I oftentimes will take baths in it together.
2: It's hot, a little too hot.
1: And also not hot at all.
2: But some people need more Don Franciscos in their life because they're getting so tired they can't even commit crimes anymore.
1: So it's time for another edition of Get This Guy a Cup of Coffee.
12: All right, closer to the home, the man that you see here facing burglary charges this morning, caught on that doorbell camera. Well, the homeowners called deputies. When they got there, deputies say they found a sliding glass door open and Moreno was asleep on the couch. Apparently this is a common thing.
13: Burglars are tired.
12: Yeah.
13: It's a lot of work.
12: I was comfortable on this couch. They also say that he was wearing a pair of the homeowner's shoes.
1: A reminder that you should not break into someone else's home, but if you do, make sure that you've got enough caffeine in your system to get you through the job.
2: And that's your Perk Me Up Minute, fueled by Don Francisco's Coffee.
1: Smooth, delicious, roasted right here in L.A.
2: And they're the official coffee of the Klein Alley Show.
1: Don Francisco's Coffee. One more reason to love mornings.
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0: 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Lots to get into. If you want us to ring a doorbell, find out if My Chemical Romance is waiting on the other side so you can go spend Halloween at the Hollywood Bowl. That'll be happening at the start of every hour all day long. A lot of doorbells ringing, so go ahead and hide your dogs or load them up on Xanax for the day. A little Xanax and the cream cheese. They'll take it right down, cool. Like Madison, like Steve and his Madison.
1: That's how I take my pills, too.
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0: You must remember this presents The Bisexuals. Libby Holman was a sexually fluid blues singer who became famous in the 1920s, and then infamous when she was indicted for her husband's murder. 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
2: Good things happen to Vanessa. So I guess we're all just riding on the coattails of Vanessa.
3: Of course, like we should be.
2: Let's get into your news now. Thanks for that nice call. It started so nice and then it ended so negative, but we're used to that around here. Your news right now.
4: 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It's time for ADD News.
3: It's not like a passenger going crazy on a plane is news anymore. It happens every day. But it's not every day that it's a celebrity. And in this case, it was Selma Blair. And if you're a child of the 90s, you know her from Cruel Intentions, from Legally Blonde, and The Sweetest Thing with Cameron Diaz. In 2026, you know her for biting a flight attendant and punching another one and trying to open the airplane door in the middle of the flight. She also kicked a police officer in the face before being arrested upon landing. And then when she got to the hospital, she kicked a nurse in the chest.
2: Oh, man.
3: Yeah, she was apparently off her meds and disoriented and confused during the whole process. She does have MS, so she's had some health problems over the years, and that's why she also had a service dog with her on the flight. Service dog, I guess, didn't think to jump in during this process. But
2: she had a dog with her, and she's the one that bit the flight attendant?
3: Yeah.
2: Oh,
3: I know,
2: dog's
3: wild.
2: Like, don't pin that on me, because they'll put a dog down for that.
3: Yeah, I know.
2: Look at those dental records.
3: Well, if a service dog bites somebody, I'm pretty sure they should have never passed to be a service dog
2: right,
3: in the first place.
2: But, I mean,
3: place.
2: Once again, you can be a service dog if you buy one of those vests on Amazon for $12.
3: Yeah, but this news was everywhere yesterday.
5: They're apparently injured two flight attendants. Pilots informed air traffic control that one person had a bloody nose and another had bite marks.
3: And apparently she had rammed her head against the bulkhead at one point as well. So it seems like she was having, what her PR people say is that she was having a medical emergency. She's already appeared in court as well. She seemed pretty emotional, and she already pled guilty to assaults. And I would imagine that, yeah, if you're off your meds and you're disoriented, she had also posted about traveling a lot, so maybe she just didn't know where the hell she was, and she
6: off
3: was
6: your
3: confused.
6: Meds? What does that mean? Like MS meds?
3: I mean, she didn't take her cream cheese.
2: She needs a good
6: to
3: obviously.
6: Me, this screams like just an excuse.
2: Of course.
6: Like, she has MS. Oh, let's just say she's off her meds.
2: Well, listen, you know how it is, and especially in Hollywood. Exhaustion is the big one. They
6: right,
2: go with that.
6: Dehydration.
2: Dehydration.
6: Yep. Sure.
2: Dehydration, that doesn't explain why they drove drunk into a crowd of people.
3: We're dehydrated every day.
2: Right, we're all dehydrated.
3: We don't kick nurses in the chest.
6: Is this a new one? Ah, she's off her meds.
2: Off her meds. And then we have to feel bad because we go, all right, she's got a problem. But the reality is, I think flying on airplanes, it used to be in our cars. We're the worst version of ourselves in our own cars or in hotel rooms. But in our cars, you know, people that are normal people have crazy road rage when you're in your car.
6: Because
2: you
6: feel air rage.
2: It's air rage, and it's happening now more and more, obviously. And, you know, once it's now hit, I'm sure she probably had a good seat up front. Too. Was she first class?
3: How I can don't you know. Be, it doesn't say.
2: How can you be in a bad mood in first class?
6: Yeah, no kidding.
7: Also, being crazy isn't a symptom of MS.
3: Well, yeah, that was what I was thinking, Jake, was that if she's off her meds, if she's off of MS meds, how would that make her have a psychotic episode like this? Maybe she has some mental health stuff, too, that she's taking medication for, and she was off that medication. That I can understand a little more. All right, we have a new record for people spending stupid money on sports memorabilia. The most expensive piece of basketball memorabilia ever sold. It is a game-worn, autographed Michael Jordan jersey from the 1998 NBA Finals, and it has sold privately for $14 million. Ooh. And they said it was a Miami-based real estate investor named Ron who bought it. I'm sure he loves basketball, but was never good at it. And now I'm sure in a few years he'll be able to sell it and make even more millions of dollars.
2: Definitely all of us could beat Ron in one-on-one basketball. Because that's a person.
3: Look at this jersey. Right. This guy's way better than me at everything.
2: I could never play, but I've made a lot of money in real estate.
6: You know he'd wear the jersey when he plays this, too. You know, just to show off.
3: He just sits and watches basketball in the jersey.
7: $14 million, he's white.
2: That's the ultimate. Yeah, he's definitely a white guy. He's definitely a white guy. He's not good at basketball.
3: Ron but, Furman?
2: But
3: yeah, he's white.
2: We are jealous of the fact that he's got this
7: jersey. Furman.
2: That's the second Jordan game-worn jersey that sold in like 2 weeks.
3: See the new Furmans I got?
2: those are fire. Oh, man, I love those.
3: And then finally, it is an exciting moment for anybody who is a fan of Burbank Airport. LAX, of course, has had construction for many, many years. And then you have the People Mover, which is 3 years behind schedule and counting and billions of dollars over budget. But I feel like it was just

0: Yesterday that Burbank said, hey, we're going to redo some of the terminals, and it's already open. They're opening the brand new terminal today.
1: Why don't you add a second restaurant there outside of Guy Fieri's?
0: The first flights are already happening. They were scheduled starting at 7 a.m. It was a $1.3 billion terminal expansion. 355 square feet includes more restaurants and lounges and shops and an updated TSA checkpoint.
1: I like that bar.
0: Burbank just keeps getting better.
1: I've spent a lot of layovers at that place.
0: That one bar.
1: Delays at that bar. And that bar's got like an interesting vibe. But some of those bartenders have been there forever. And you go like, at some point, you've been at this Burbank Airport bar for 10 years, 20 years. That's crazy.
0: It's more like neighborhoody in a weird way.
1: Yeah, I think some people actually at the bar weren't even flying. Like this was.
0: I think they have like regulars at that bar.
1: Are you going anywhere?
2: Oh, where Morse Joyce goes.
1: This is it? Just the Burbank bar? All right, well, there you have it. Congratulations. So it's open now?
0: It's open. They already got it done. Pretty incredible.
1: Yeah, so check that out.
0: It was easy.
1: Gotta get an in and out there so I can watch the planes land.
0: Yeah, is there an in and out by that airport?
2: That's over by the mall.
1: There's a Panda Express there. There's Randy's,
0: doesn't have the same ring
1: Randy's
0: to it.
1: Randy's Donuts there. But,
0: getting indigestion from chicken and watching planes
1: eat some orange chicken and watch planes land. The new hour of the show starts next.
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1: All right, hide your dogs, hide your what? Time to ring another doorbell here at K-Rock. And on the other side of that doorbell is a door, and then on the other side of that door is, hypothetically, My Chemical Romance at the Hollywood Bowl sold-out show Halloween.
0: Or is
1: you get to ring the doorbell, and you will decide, based on your lucky finger, is it going to be a trick or a treat? If it's a treat, it's you at My Chem on Halloween night at the Hollywood Bowl. And you will know that because once you ring the doorbell, you will hear a song from My Chemical Romance. That's already happened twice this morning. However, it could be a dirty K-Rock trick. And that means you ring the doorbell and you have a very different Mai waiting for you on the other side of the door. Like that sad, sad scene from My Girl over and over again.
0: He can't see without his glasses.
1: I mean, how can he see, Allie? He needs his glasses.
0: He does.
1: He's sadly dead at that point, and a lot of people are upset because we've spoiled the movie My Girl for them.
0: Okay. How long did that movie come out? Like 30 years ago?
1: It's got to be, I mean, but once again...
0: That was one of the most memories of Mufasa dying and that kid dying. Really.
4: His face hurts. And where is his glasses? He can't see without his glasses. Put his glasses on. Put on his glasses. He was going to be an acrobat.
5: He's gone, sweetheart. He's gone.
0: Was going to be a gay acrobat.
1: That movie won Best Comedy that year, which is incredible.
0: The music, too. They were really big on the music swells back then.
1: Let's hope that when you ring the doorbell, it's not that. And it is a song from the band My Chemical Romance. Caller 20 will pick you up in a moment. 800-520-1067. And you ring the doorbell, practice all your trick-or-treating, which will come in handy in a few weeks when it's actually Halloween. Let's say good morning to Brianna. Hey, Brianna, you're on K-Rock. Good morning.
6: Hi.
1: Hi. You know the way it's going to work around here, right? Can you explain this to me?
6: Sorry, can you repeat that?
1: Can you explain exactly why you're calling right now?
6: For My Congruence.
1: And all you have to do is ring a doorbell, correct?
6: Yes.
1: Okay. And on the other side of the doorbell, you'll either hear My Chem music, in which case you're going to the show, or you're going to hear something else altogether, and sadly, that's called a trick, and we part ways as enemies, right?
6: Mm-hmm.
1: Okay. Are you a big My Chem fan?
6: Very, very much.
1: All right. Are you going to go in costume if you win your way in?
6: Huh?
1: Okay.
6: Are you going in costume? Oh, yes. Yes, I am. Okay. Yes, I am.
1: You have a translator there?
0: From English to English?
1: whenever you're ready, go ahead and ring the doorbell. Let's see what happens.

0: could be.
1: My Chemical Romance. That is those goddamn Little Ponies.
2: This has got to be the new one.
1: Sorry about that. That is not my chem, Brianna. We have nothing for you now. That was a dirty, dirty trick at K-Rock.
3: My chem should cover that song.
2: That would be great. This would be epic.
1: He'd have to pitch down a little bit to hit it. All right, well.
2: And he'll dress like Captain Crunch,
1: there,
2: right?
1: You have it. Brianna, I'm sorry. That is not the way we were hoping this would play out for you. I can tell you're handling this well, based on your stunned silence.
4: I sure hope I am. Hopefully.
1: The good news is, in another hour, there'll be another chance to ring that doorbell and

find out if my cam is waiting. And once again, tomorrow, I promise, at least I hope, we don't control this, but less tricks, more treats, so we can get you to the Hollywood Bowl on Halloween. And now, on the other side of our door is Julia Wolf, and this is called In My Room on K-Rock. I want

0: Hey, Rock Klein Alley Show. Story's getting a bit of attention right now because people say this is a tough place to live if you don't have a car. And yet, for different reasons, people have figured it out. Secondhand Cindy takes those little scooters everywhere she goes. There's some people that are a big fan of mass transit, ride the D, etc. But there is a guy that has spent his entire life, or at least the last 20 years of his life, in L.A. and claims at no point during those 20 years has he had a car.
1: Yeah, and with the gas prices going up, I know a lot of people think about this. Oh, what's more expensive, not having a car or having one? And this guy swears that he has saved thousands of dollars.
0: Yeah, his numbers are actually astronomical when you start breaking them down. And I have had two friends over the last few years. One of them has gone back to car. One of them did get rid of car and has decided that just on Ubers, walking, bikes, and occasionally getting people to pick him up, which is the freeloading method, the Jake approach, he believes he is saving, as once again, just on insurance and gas alone. Forget about even the cost of the car, just insurance and gas.
1: Yeah.
0: He believes he is saving thousands. You're never the person that's going to drive. You're never going to get a parking ticket. You're never going to get a speeding ticket. You do feel a little trapped, maybe, but also he says, when he has to take an Uber somewhere, he takes an Uber. Or when he has to ask someone if they can give him a lift, he doesn't mind doing it. And as a result, he believes he has saved. I mean, I'm talking like, you know, he says he thinks he saved $30,000 in a couple of years.
1: Wow, really?
0: Yeah.
1: Well, and there's certain things that you feel like are a given. Oh, if I take Ubers everywhere, it's going to be way more expensive than driving. If I go to the grocery store versus eating out every night, eating out is going to be way more expensive. But now those questions aren't so black and white anymore.
0: This man's name is Brian Gallagher. And he's gone, I guess, recently, this week, people are paying attention to some of the stuff he's done. And some people are saying they want to get on board with this. I guess, you know, we've talked about how expensive it is to park everywhere. I guess if you don't have a car, you don't have to worry about that either.
1: Exactly. He didn't have to pay $300 at SoFi last night.
0: Problem is, when you don't have a car, this is one of the biggest things, and I don't know if he's thought about this, but you can't do the drive-thrus. A lot of places will not let you walk through a drive-thru, which is unfortunate. And yes, you can sometimes convince your rideshare driver to sit in the drive-thru.

0: Usually you offer, hey, I'll get you something too.
1: Yeah.
0: But sometimes the rideshare drivers don't want you eating in the car. They don't want their car to smell like food. And it's also a weird request. Whereas eating in your own car, that's like a California way of life.
1: Think of all the things we do in our car. A lot of people, when I go to a parking lot, half the people in the lot are just sitting in their cars.
0: Vanessa, are we not talking to this guy now? What's going on?
2: I've been trying to, it keeps going to voicemail. I don't know if his phone died or something.
0: Does he not have a phone also?
1: Maybe he's on the metro.
2: That's literally what I was thinking.
0: We're learning
2: that's
0: another.
2: That's literally what I was thinking.
0: Wasn't he scheduled to talk to us at this exact moment?
2: Yes, and I even gave him my hotline.
0: Well, you know, this is the problem with these no car people.
1: They're not reliable. Should have had him in studio. Would have taken him 7 hours to get here.
0: We were all scheduled to talk to this guy at this exact moment, and he's not available now because I guess he is. This is proving his entire point wrong, which is that sometimes you need a car.
1: Isn't this guy a journalist?
2: I literally was thinking, is he in a bus? What's happening?
0: Well, I mean, a bus wouldn't be an issue. He should have service in the bus.
2: A metro?
0: If he's underground, he could be cooked right now.
1: Maybe he got stabbed.
0: That's also possible. I wonder how many times, I know we have a list of all the money he saved.
1: Yeah, what about the medical bills?
0: Yeah, right. I've saved $700 on gas, $1,800 on insurance, but my medical bills have been $38,000 from all of the public transit fights. Well, apologies, guys. We were setting up this, I thought we were about to have a conversation with this guy, but I guess we're not.
1: I thought we had him on.
0: Vanessa was very excited. In fact, yesterday when he agreed to come on with us, Vanessa audibly cheered loudly, and I go, well, I thought it was a big A-lister coming in here. And she goes, I got the guy that doesn't have a car.
1: Well, I was interested as El Cheapo because he has a breakdown of exactly how many thousands of dollars he saved and where exactly.
0: I know that on the text line, that someone said, I tried this out for a week and it became more hassle than it was worth. And I think it's one of those things where I think you have to learn how to do it, because I agree. I think the first week, especially if you're used to having a car, first week, even second week,
1: probably disorienting.
0: It would be very hard. And I think you would only focus on how inconvenient everything was.
1: Well, because I think about, we were talking yesterday about if we had to get here to work without a car, I wouldn't even know where to start. I would walk out of my house and go, truck. Like, I don't know. I would have to walk to the bus station, which would have to take me to a metro station. I don't even know where the hell the nearest metro station is to me.
0: I moved to LA in 2006 with no car. You know that. I came here with no car. I got off the plane, and then I was like, I got to figure it out from here.
1: Really?
0: And I lasted about 4 days before I realized I had to do a rental situation, because I didn't realize how far apart everything was. I was in New York before I came here. So I was I just walked from that to that over there.
1: You never heard that it was different out here?
0: I said, in L.A., I think you can walk from the beach to the mountains and be skiing. that's the story they used to tell us.
1: I heard the tale in California.
0: I was like, so I'll walk to the beach, and then I'll walk up to the mountains and snowboard home.
1: And, have a covered wagon.
0: Doesn't really work. Well, anyway, that was our opportunity to chat with this guy, but let's assume that's not going to happen now. Live radio, that happens. We're going to take a quick break. We're going to come back in a moment. Vanessa, I'm going to write down this guy next to that ground traffic controller you booked as our two greatest bookings
1: on the show. As things we constantly bring up.
0: So that'll be another win in the column. We'll come back with more show after
2: this. We need some losses, this. 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
11: 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Thomas Jefferson tried them. 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

0: appreciate all of the messages on the Goat Line and on the Instagram at Klein Alley Show, and I wish that I could have had better news for you.
1: Oh, my God. Klein, I hope you are at that game. I hope you are at that game. It is so frickin' exciting.
0: Yep. I also hoped that I was at that game, and coming in to hear all these messages made me regret it even more.
2: Hey, what's up, Klein and Alley Show? I hope Klein got to go to the Rams game. It's in overtime right now. Hopefully they win.
0: Yeah, it didn't end up well for them, sadly. And I also was wishing at that. Sometimes I miss something and I go, I'm glad I didn't go. There's been times in the past previously where I was invited to something or I had a ticket to a thing and then didn't go. And then after the fact, either it was a blowout or it got canceled.
3: I dodged a bullet.
0: I'm like, oh, man, that would have sucked. I'm so glad I avoided that.
3: Yeah.
0: People talk about, oh, man, I sat in the parking lot 4 hours to get out of there. I'm like, oh, thank God. And then there was last night where I will have lots of regrets. And, yeah, it didn't end the way I would have wanted it to have ended.
3: Well, you could have gone.
0: Well,
3: you could have crowbarred your way into that situation. Johnny was like the sub out.
0: Well, what happened was Vanessa was trying. Here, the reality is behind the scenes. Vanessa we needed there because she's the gold.
3: Yeah.
0: And she was trying to figure out a way to ice herself out. So she basically set it up. She goes, good news, Klein, you're going to go with Johnny. And I'm like, well, where are you going to be? And she goes, I'll be home.
3: Yeah.
0: And we're like, no, that's not going to work.
3: That's besides the point.
0: One of us has to be there. And I said, I'll happily go with you. I got to make some moves because my kids got soccer practice, but it's worth it. They'll understand that NFL players I've never met are more important than they are.
3: That's true. And there were a lot of hot people on the field, too.
0: There
3: was a lot of Instagram posts from Alina Abobian, our old friend, Cameron Brink from the WNBA.
0: Yeah, the hot Sparks player.
3: Yeah.
0: Man, she's like 8 feet of hot. She was there, too. So I don't know what happened. Just my luck, I probably would have been right behind her seat, not been able to see anything. But regardless, Johnny went and Vanessa went. And apparently, you heard some of the audio earlier, but it was a great time, minus the fact the Rams missed because our kicker needs to get on Ozempic or something. That's the he's too big.
3: Is he the one that they call the thicker kicker?
0: Yes.
3: Okay, I wasn't sure.
0: Is there another one?
3: Why I wasn't sure. I was like, is this the same guy or is this a different big giant kicker?
0: I may go as him for Halloween this year, I decided, just because I think it'd be a hilarious costume.
3: With the neck. You just got to fill out the rest.
0: I'm going to get one of those inflatable sumo suits and then a Rams out uniform and then I'm good to go. It's to be done. Meanwhile, Jake was at a very different thing last night, celebrating System of a Down. And it's crazy to think, you know, we're a spoil of riches here in L.A., but you had, obviously, Dodgers didn't go great, but at least you have a team to root for in postseason baseball, then the Rams game, which was still a great game regardless of how it ended. And then Jake was at some, what is it, a film premiere or something?
3: This is that installation, I think.
4: Yeah, it's the 25th anniversary of Toxicity. It's at Beyond the Streets Art Gallery in Hollywood.
0: And so Jake was at that last night.
3: I think the official opening is today, isn't it?
4: Yeah, it's today. It has all the stuff from that album, like really rare artifacts and collector's items and stuff like that, and exclusive merch, including sunflower seeds.
0: Explain that for a second.
4: The lyric in the song, like chewing seeds or eating seeds is a pastime activity.
0: Right.
4: They have sunflower seeds, System of a Down sunflower seeds, which I think is like the greatest merch ever.
0: And you can buy them there.
4: Yeah.
0: And you bought some.
4: All sorts of other exclusive merch.
0: Oh, boy.
3: Great. Let's hear more. Go ahead. Keep going.
0: Worth it.
4: I'm getting too excited.
0: It sounds like the beginning of a System song right there.
3: There was a cool video that was playing there that had K-Rock in it.
4: Oh, yeah, because K-Rock had the banners on the railing when the riot happened.
0: Ah, yeah.
3: So you can see them knocking down the K-Rock banners.
4: Yeah, yeah.
3: Pretty cool moment.
0: Which riot? You have to be more specific.
4: The one where it was a free show, and instead of like 1,000, 10,000 people showed up.
3: Yeah, I heard about that.
0: That's right. Now, once again, this is one of the many bands that our boss, our fearless leader, said will never, ever be played on K-Rock.
3: And now look,
0: 25 years later. So if you could check that out, we'll put up the details on our Instagram. Get yourself some sunflower seeds and then stick around for the that Jake was talking about a moment ago. That sounds fun. That's System. You need something to translate into System of a Down.
3: You need a new system.
0: That actually needs a system update for Jake, please.
5: Version software version 7.0. Looking at life through the eyes of a tire hub.

0: All right, go for the show. Stay for the seeds. If you'd like to join us now for some Johnny Doesn't Know, get on the phones. 800-520-1067. It's a lightning round, Johnny Doesn't Know. We don't have time for a lot of stupidity. Just one question only. And all you have to do is predict, will Johnny know the answer or not? I will give you a hint, Ali. We are going science-based today.
1: Ooh,
0: in the world of science.
1: His favorite subject.
0: So if you'd like to call and play that, it will be after Somber, 800-520-1067.

0: Perhaps you're in school right now or you're skipping school today. This is a gentle reminder that you should probably focus at least a little bit so you don't end up here having to answer these questions a few years later and then bragging about the fact that you did go to college technically and graduated twice technically and still don't know very basic stuff. You can see lots of videos of Johnny having trouble with easy questions on our Instagram at Klein Alley Show. And I believe that since you started here, Johnny, you think about things more critically now, but I don't think you know the answers any more than you used to.
1: No, I don't need to know the answers. I just got to have a good attitude to receiving them. That's all it is.
2: But you don't have to remember them?
1: No, because I'm sure you guys will probably ask me again in like a year.
0: Do you still know what gelato is? This will be the fifth time we've asked you.
1: Damn. It's some dessert. It's a dessert.
0: Finally, he used to say some type of cheese for a while.
2: I think. You know, he said, and then he just says it sounds like Jell-O.
0: Oh, that's right.
2: Because it goes wiggle, wiggle, wiggle.
1: Wiggle, wiggle, wiggle.
0: It's time now for one lightning round. One question of Johnny Doesn't Know.
3: Johnny doesn't know.
4: And I was like, okay.
3: Oh, Johnny doesn't know.
4: I didn't know Vegas was like in Nevada for like a while.
3: Johnny doesn't know. Johnny doesn't know.
4: Gelato sounds like Jell-O.
2: There it is.
3: Johnny doesn't know.
4: It like goes wiggle, wiggle, wiggle, wiggles.
0: That was his most scientific answer ever.
1: Wiggles.
0: He goes wooga wooga wooga, which is why we're sticking with the category of science today for one question. We say good morning to Sarah Monrovia. We'd like a chance to go ahead and predict if Johnny will know the answer. Up for grabs a mystery prize at K-Rock this morning. What will it be? Probably merch or something else that Ellie brought in from her home.
2: Yeah, you can have something from my home.
0: So, Johnny, the question is, good morning, Sarah. Thanks for being on with us. Appreciate you listening. Here is the question. Johnny, the Earth, I don't know if you know this, but the Earth atmosphere has five main layers. Can you name one of those layers? Five main layers of the Earth's atmosphere, which starts at the ground and goes all the way up to outer space. Will Johnny know the answer to this question, Sarah?
5: I hope he's familiar with at least a pizza, so yeah.
0: Okay. She would say that she hopes you're familiar with at least
1: a pizza?
0: One layer of the Earth's many, many atmospheres.
1: Can I get a pen and paper really quick?
0: Well, I don't understand why you would need that, but great. What are you going to do? This is not a math problem.
1: Well, she said pizza, and a pizza's got a couple slices in it. So I'm like, there's some numbers in there.
0: Sarah, you may have confused him by saying that. So she says you will know the answer to this question. The Earth has five main layers of atmosphere.
1: Oh, I thought it was, you said seven.
0: I said five. Always said five.
1: Whoa.
0: Never said seven.
2: But it's not his job to remember.
0: Not his job.
2: It's just his job to receive.
1: Just have a good attitude to receive.
6: Like the postmaster.
0: Just have to be an idiot with a good attitude.
1: Let's see. Five layers?
0: Five main layers of the Earth's atmosphere.
1: The only layers I know is like marine layer. And you said zones? I'm thinking ozone. Ozone something.
0: I never said zone.
1: But can the ozone layer be a layer? Because like I hear a lot of the college girls when I was in school petition the ozone layer. Sign this.
0: What were they petitioning for?
1: I don't remember. I just looked at him and then I just kept walking because I was just like, yo, I got to get to class.
0: Right.
2: Damn it.
0: Yeah, that's the right answer.
2: Maybe you were one of those girls.
0: Signed my petition. What do you think they wanted? Less ozone or more ozone?
1: That's a good question. I wish I would have paid attention to them. Something about the ozone, but ozone layer is
0: like
1: a layer.
0: Like adopt an ozone or?
1: What do you do with the ozone?
0: What do you think they were trying to get you to sign? They're chanting.
1: Pollution. It's about pollution and stuff and like it's polluting whatever.
0: Mm-hmm.
1: Yeah.
2: Mm-hmm. Cool.
1: Pollution.
0: All right, Sarah, sadly, we cannot give you the point on this one. Johnny, you cost Sarah a prize.
1: Wow.
0: You ever heard of the stratosphere?
1: The stratosphere?
0: Oh, boy. Or the mesosphere or the thermosphere.
1: Now you're saying spheres. You didn't say spheres. You said layers.
0: I said there are multiple layers of the Earth's atmosphere, and all of these are different spheres.
1: Hemisphere?
0: That is not one of them. That is a fear, but that is not one of them, yes.
1: Well, you just said yes.
2: I have a fear for humanity after this.
0: I fear the fear for our future fear. Hey. That is the one.
1: So ozone layer doesn't count.
0: No, it does not. That
6: I
0: is
6: think this one is very hard.
0: That is in the stratosphere.
1: That
0: actually.
1: Is a toughie. This is a tough one.
0: It was not that difficult.
2: It's
0: My
2: tough.
0: Kid is learning it right now.
2: Oh.

0: takeaways, get out of here, and then we'll turn things over to Sluggo. Clap for Sluggo. Damn it.
1: Get that crowd out of here.
0: All the applause. Once again, there's a growing memorial for Megan Holliday here in the K-Rock studios. I was told she's still alive. This is just a birthday tribute, but I don't know. I think she quit is retiring or something, because I've never seen such a fuss made over anyone's birthday ever before. A jumbo collage here. It's like an in memoriam you'd see on the news.
1: And what do you do with that? You know, we talk about birthday cards and what do you do after that? You know, kind of just throw them away with that poster.
0: Can't throw that out. Thing's massive. Should be in Times Square.
1: I mean, somebody put that together, glued pictures, printed them out, went to CVS, picked them up.
0: That's a coworker.
1: They bought poster board.
0: I wouldn't do that for a relative.
1: I wouldn't do that for my wife.
0: So speaking of in memoriams, you know, we did sadly report that we think that Blind Charlie's clock is ticking because he can only go through dialysis for so long, and that's why we were lucky enough that one of our listeners, Rick, has stepped up and offered to give him a kidney, and they have matching blood type and matching tissue type, and we think that we're moving closer and closer to getting him the kidney he needs, hopefully by the end of the year, because we're in sweeps now for the ratings. So it's got to happen now. If it happens outside the big ratings period, forget it. We're moving on.
1: Yeah, not worth it.
0: More importantly, we think that his time is ticking, and we did get an update from Blind Charlie.
2: Good morning, you guys. Just a quick little update. Rick and I are both doing great. Also, we met Friday. We hung out and had lunch, talked for a good 3 hours.
1: Wow.
2: I got the chance to introduce him to my mom.
0: Who buys that lunch? You think Charlie's got to buy that lunch?
1: Yeah, of course.
3: Of course, he has so much money.
0: Right, but also, I mean, the guy's going to give you a kidney,
1: you
0: buy him a lunch.
1: He's giving you a kidney, absolutely. Right. But are you also thinking, like, what is he ordering? How's he taking care of that kidney?
0: Right, but Blind Charlie's blind, so he has no idea what the guy ordered. The guy could have been taking, she could have been giving those silent
1: shots.
0: He's doing shots to the waiter, giving him the old point and, hey, over here, you know?
2: FaceTime, and he met my dad and my stepmom in real life. We really clicked. What he's doing is just the tip of the iceberg.
0: This is very exciting that Blind Charlie is going to have his very own Mexican kidney to go with his cow blood.
1: I wish I had one.
0: He's going to be a down-ass moo, and we are very excited for this for so many reasons, obviously just for that joke alone, but for every other reason, just to keep him alive a little longer. He's become a good human, and so thank you once again. Our listeners stepping up to help other listeners, that means more to us than pretty much anything else around here.
1: It really does.
0: So hopefully the update there is that they're just waiting to get an opening so they can go over to UCLA and trade body parts.
1: Yeah, well, they have to do a few more tests to make sure that they're compatible, but I think everything's looking good so far.
0: So, yeah, he seems like he's really optimistic, and even just having that sort of optimism at this point, I think, is a big win for us. So congratulations, and we will keep you updated as the situation moves on. All right, takeaways from today's show. What do we got?
1: Let's see. 818, my takeaway is old people are keeping the printers in business.
0: Yeah, they love to print. Print it.
1: Everything printed. Ask
0: print
1: questions
0: it.
1: Later. 213, hair in Allie's teeth is turn on for her wife.
0: Oh, big turn on.
1: Let's see. 909, my takeaway is get yourself some Air Furmans.
0: It's the hot new sneaker. All the kids want.
1: 562, Klein's neck is big enough to hold his lungs.
0: They're all here somewhere, I think. I think. It all,
1: they're all in there.
0: It all goes here somewhere.
1: 626, who's building? Rev's building!
0: It's a good takeaway.
1: And similarly, 818, my takeaway is let's go Rammies!
0: Let's go Rammies. A lot of great audio. If you missed it, check out the complete podcast wherever you get your podcasts. Search Klein Alley Show or K-Rock. You can leave a comment. You could subscribe. That would be helpful. You could share it with someone or post it. That would also mean a lot to us. More importantly, just listen to it. And thank you for helping us do hashtag grow the show.
1: This is a good one, too. 909, my takeaway is always remember to eat your blocks of cream cheese if you go if you follow your meds.
0: Yeah, you got
1: to
0: eat the block of cream cheese. Little pill. Giant block of cream cheese. That seems like the right ratio. What's your takeaway from today's show, Vanessa?
4: Klein is the geek bar to his mom.
0: Geek squad.
4: Oh, man. Yep. Geek squad.
1: Ram, buildings, houses,
0: squad,
4: squads. There's a bar. I think that's the Apple bar.
0: Yeah, you think of the geniuses.
4: Yeah, oh, yeah.
0: It's a very different operation. You don't want to confuse the genius bar with the geek squad.
1: I'm sure they hate each other.
0: They
1: beat each other up.
0: Fight to the death. What's your takeaway there, Johnny?
5: Apparently, only white people have birdhouses.
1: And birds.
0: Big white people thing.
1: Any art with birds on it.
0: What's your takeaway there, Jake the Nerd?
3: Every guy wants 8 feet of hot.
0: Yeah. Omar, takeaway?
6: Jake's nerd hole is 5% fecal.
0: 5%?
1: And 25% previously alive things.
0: Yeah. Allie, takeaway?
1: My takeaway is the Van Dykeagram is very complex.
0: Very complex. Very hard to find a little splice in the middle of that Van Dykeagram. By the way, I can't believe you didn't read this one, Allie, but takeaway from 510 says, Allie used to be a boner bouncer.
1: That's another great
0: Allie's
1: one.
0: Allie's original job.
1: They're still coming through.
0: Get people back to normal.
1: Whoa. Where's that going? Put it down.
0: Have a great day. We'll do it tomorrow. Try to do it better if you use it in the meantime. Use that GOAT line, 844-956-GOAT. Go Rammies.
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Luke didn't have plans for Halloween, which is minutes away. Generally, I'm planned up for Halloween 750 years in advance. But it's a good thing he didn't, because he is now going on Halloween to the Hollywood Bowl for My Chemical Romance. I get chances for you to win as well. Since you don't have Halloween plans yet, what the hell?

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Instead of My Chemical Romance at the Hollywood Bowl, that's for damn sure. I mean, when K

0: do something like that to you, would we send you to a concert that you don't want to see? 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

0: 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Yeah!
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0: Hey, what's up? 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

0: Base Camp K-Rock, ready to ascend the next 40-minute non-stop mountain. I think my gear is ready. I don't know. Hey, Alanis, Argentina, are you out there? Dead Sarah, Germany, are you ready? Nicole Dottavito, are you prepared to win tickets for me? Those humans expressed great interest in winning Alanis Morissette tickets for me. She's got a whole bunch of shows coming up next month at the YouTube Theater. And we want to get you into this thing that she is calling Butterfly with a Machete, a rock tromedy show. And when you win tickets, and I got tickets for you all week, between noon and one during 90s at Noon, put your name in a drawing that could send you backstage to have actual conversation with her and let her lead you around the YouTube Theater for a bit. Should be pretty cool. So be ready sometime between noon and one. I'll tell you what you got to do to get yourself into Alanis Morissette, as it were.
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3: Back Wednesday morning with more chances for you to ring the doorbell and win your way into my cam, just like this guy.
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5: What if the thing you're listening to right now never got interrupted? What if it could play uninterrupted from room to room on Sonos? What if you start with two Sonos speakers just to see how it feels? What if you really like how it feels and you become a Sonos person who can't stop saying to their friends, what if you start with two Sonos speakers just to see how it feels? Because it's not magic, but it's not not magic.
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4: 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Brian, looking in the mirror, is like, loser, pathetic loser. 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

Alanis Morissette is doing a bunch of shows at the YouTube Theater next month that she is calling Butterfly with a Machete, a rock-tronity, and I want to get you in. I'm going to make it super easy. You be caller 20 when I play something from Alanis between now and 1 during 90s and Noon, and it might score you a VIP package. Hang out with her backstage as well. From the world-famous Carole Q.

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2: 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I'll let you picture that in your mind for a second. I'm sure you can find it online. But now I'm thinking, how about a mashup between someone from Pennywise, let's say Fletcher, and Pennywise the Clown? Could you come up with that?
0: It's K-Rock.

0: 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Yeah!
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0: Hey, what's up? 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
1: Oh, wait. I'm your father, Luke. It's confusing. I'm not sure. Slug monstrosity. Hello, world famous K-Rock. Tickets, tickets, tickets. I can't even believe how many tickets we have for you. Of course, we're going to get you into My Chem on Halloween. I've got another chance for you coming up in about 20 minutes or so during 40 minutes of nonstop K-Rock. But, Ox, before that, I've got Alanis Morris tickets for you. She's going to be doing that show. Alanis Morissette is going to be showing up at the YouTube Theater for a whole bunch of dates in early November. And you hear me play Alanis, you be caller 20, you be going from the world famous K-Rock. And if that's not enough for you, and I can tell it isn't by the way you're sitting, then on Thursday, I'm going to get you into the Sex Pistols show. Sex Pistols doing a show here at the Hollywood Palladium. It's sold out, and I'll get you into the show that they're going to do in San Diego. Get tickets to those. And as I understand it, I'll be enjoying verbal intercourse with Jonesy, Steve Jones of the Sex Pistols. That's on Thursday between noon and 1 on the world famous K-Rock.
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0: Benjamin, are you ready to go see Alanis Morissette?
1: Yes, I am.
0: It's a butterfly with a machete, a rock tromedy.
1: Awesome. 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
0: You bet, man. 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
1: Oh, wow. That's even better.

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0: Stephanie, you are caller 20.
1: No way, really?
0: Yeah, your Halloween just got a hell of a lot better.
1: Oh my God, thank you.
0: You're going to be at the Hollywood Bowl for the
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1: Yay! 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
0: You're welcome. Most people don't care that much about Mozart. That's nice to see.
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0: I love that little scream at the end of Window. Foo Fighters on KROQ. If I ever talk to Dave Grohl again, I'm going to ask him why. Why the... Ah! I love it. You know, I did actually speak to Dave Grohl one time in my PJs. I was wearing my PJs, talking to Dave Grohl on the radio, sitting on my floor at home, cross-legged. Yes, it was during lockdown. I got to tell you, there's some things about lockdown that I really enjoyed. Interviewing Dave Grohl, sitting on the floor of my house in my PJs. Chief amongst them. I just want to do my show in my PJs from now on. Would you mind? It's got a butt hatch. I've got another 40 minutes nonstop K-Rock for you. Sublime coming up, getting you some Tame Impala, and hell yeah, System of a Down on the way.
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1: All right, I gotta get out of here. I gotta go home and pet the kitty. Won't that kitty be surprised? Kevin Ryder's wandering in next. Won't he be surprised? And I'll see you tomorrow. Let me put it this way.
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0: It is the world famous K Rock 106.7 KROQ. Kevin Ryder in the afternoon. What's up, party people? On the show today, we have People Are Dumb, two guys driving a motorized couch on the street. What's up with Florida on the show today? We're going to talk about robots versus human and fights. At 4 o'clock, Megan Holliday joins us for Three Things at 4. And then at 4:20, we have the Catch of the Day, which is our new music feature. In the 5 o'clock hour, we do What's Your Story? And the prize for that is LA Kings versus the Buffalo Sabres on Halloween night. And all kids go home with a little pumpkin with candy in it. So we're going to give that away in the 5 o'clock hour. Yesterday, the topic was, you work with an a-hole.
1: I've gotten hurt at work. I'm a special ed assistant.
2: Okay, so you're a special ed assistant.
1: Over the past year, about 5 times. I have a torn rotator cuff, 2 injuries to my neck, 1 to my shoulder, my other shoulder blade, and my back.
0: Wow. Are you also in the WWE?
1: Every single time that I come back into work, the first thing this coworker wants to do is send me home. They don't even wait to see, like, can we accommodate? Are you okay? Just, here's the paperwork. We're ready to send you home.
0: I don't understand. So, she's trying to get rid of you?
1: Just constantly trying to get rid of me, yes.
2: Ooh.
1: I had a weight restriction, and I was carrying some little, like, 2-ounce plant potters for Mother's Day for my students. She pulls her car.

0: hits the brakes, all ridiculous. You can hear him screeching. And she's like, you're not supposed to be lifting anything over 10 pounds. And I'm looking at her like, these are 2 ounce planters. I have about 3 in my hand. Everybody calm down. I don't think we're nowhere near 10 pounds.
1: So why does she have it out for you? Or is it, does she do this with everybody?
0: She's kind of known for doing this kind of thing to everybody, actually.
1: Oh, God.
2: Wow, that's the worst.
1: Yeah.
2: People not just not trying to make it okay for you, but trying to actively make it bad for you.
1: Yeah.
0: Exactly. We already have it tough enough. Like I said, I'm a special assistant. We get kicked, bit, cussed at all day by the kids. We don't need it from the coworkers.
2: Yeah, no
1: right.
2: kidding.
1: Yeah.
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Is that a thing we need? California says no. 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
1: 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Another chance for you to win tickets to see My Chemical Romance at the Hollywood Bowl on Halloween. Might be coming up soon. A San Francisco startup held man versus Terminator in a robot cage fight. I don't know if you saw this. I saw highlights of it. 6 foot tall steel framed humanoid robot that kind of looked like the Terminator fought a man, a 5 foot 5 inch male human in a helmet and with other protective gear. So they go out fighting and the man does land a punch, but of course it doesn't hurt the robot because it doesn't have feelings. So the robot can't feel pain. This fighter's named Frankie LaPenna. And then the robot kicked him one time and he went down. And the state of California is ruling this illegal. If you're going to have a fight in the state of California, you need to go through the proper channels. And we are not going to okay a humanoid robot fighting league. Now, I'm fine with this. I don't love them telling them that they can't do something that they want to do. I don't care about that, Big Brother-ish. But I do care about training robots to beat us up. Have you never seen the Terminator or any robot movie? It's already coming and we know it. Let's not hastily speed it up and make sure that the robots know they can take us out without much effort at all. Because we're soft. Here is actual audio from the fight.
2: For the first time in history, a human faces off against a 6 foot tall robot.
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0: Hello?
1: I called at the wrong time.
0: Oh, yes, for My Chemical Romance?
1: Yes.
0: Yeah, we're going to do it again at 3. Oh, I'm not supposed to tell you that.
1: Okay, I'll pretend like you didn't.
0: Okay, good luck.

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What if it could play uninterrupted from room to room on Sonos? What if you start with two Sonos speakers just to see how it feels? What if you really like how it feels?

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0: You got tickets to My Chemical Romance on Halloween night at the Hollywood Bowl.
1: Oh my gosh, thank you so much. This is so amazing.
0: I'm so happy that you won.
1: I love My Chemical Romance. I'm so hyped.

0: K-Rock, hello, who's this?
1: Hi, this is Rosette.
0: Hi, Rosette, you are caller 20, you win the tickets.
1: No way! Oh my f***ing god! Oh my gosh, no way!
0: Yep.

0: I found something on Instagram called The Empire Strips Back. And, of course, I had to look into it and see what was going on. So we are going to call them and try and find out some information about it.
1: Hi. If you record your name and reason for calling, I'll see if this person is available.
0: Kevin Ryder to talk about The Empire Strips Back.
1: Thanks, Kevin Ryder. Please stay on the line.
0: It's a catchy tune.
2: Hello?
0: Hi, is this Julie?
2: Yeah.
0: Hi, it's Kevin Ryder from K-Rock.
2: Hey, Kevin, how's it going?
0: Good, thank you. Please tell me about The Empire Strips Back.
2: Well, The Empire Strips, unfortunately, just closed.
0: Oh! So
2: we are, but here's the deal. The same producers, the same cast, switching into Nightmare on Strip Street.
0: Ah.
2: So we go from Star Wars, which was and is an amazing show. It's so fun. But we're doing the same idea, which is like a sexy dance, funny, fun, burlesque, comedy extravaganza, but it's horror-based. Freddy, Mike Myers.
0: Like Pinhead? Do you have Pinhead?
2: Yes! There's a whole Pinhead number.
0: Yes. What is the Pinhead number? What is it dancing to?
2: I cannot tell you, but I can tell you this. It's all the girls in the cast, and they do strip.
0: All right. So you've got my attention. A Nightmare on Strip Street. When and where?
2: That is at the Montalban Theater. It's starting October 16th, going through November 1st. So Thursday, Friday, Saturday, two shows on Saturday.
0: Fantastic.
2: And from what I understand, tickets are selling very fast.
0: I can imagine. I can imagine they are. Are you the MC? How does the show work?
2: Yes. So I'm the MC. I come out sort of dressed in a Beetlejuice suit, and I'm sort of your ringleader, your hand holder through the journey that we take all together. You know, doing like bits and not really stand up, but some comedy and just making it fun.
0: But so it's fun, not scary, or is it both?
2: No, it's not scary. It's fun.
0: Just fun.
2: And
0: all
2: it's
0: right.
2: Sexy.
0: And
2: it's
0: sexy.
2: Sexy and fun. Yeah.
0: A Nightmare on
2: Street. But the people in the show.
0: Beetlejuice doesn't have to strip?
2: No, no. I can just be the old big dyke that I am, Kevin.
0: I love it. All right. It is Nightmare on Strip Street. Tell us again when and where.
2: It is at the Montalban Theater in Hollywood. That's on Vine. Hollywood and Vine. I have to say, even though I'm part of it, I've also seen it, and it is so fun, this show. There isn't one person who leaves and doesn't have the best night.
0: Wow, that sounds gross.
2: It's
0: love it.
2: It's just so fun.
0: How much does it cost?
2: That I don't know. I think it's like 30 bucks. You know what? I don't even know.
0: Do you even work for this company?
2: No, I'm not even the MC.
0: Okay.
2: I work at Trader Joe's.
0: That's what
2: I don't even know.
0: I appreciate you, Julie. Thank you for talking to me today.
2: Of course, anytime.
0: All right.
2: Anything for you.
0: All right, bye.
2: All right, later, bye.
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1: 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Cage the Elephant. Beaches in Tennessee.
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I always like to bring up stories of people being dumb, and men were stopped for driving an actual couch on North Carolina Road. 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

0: Adam.
1: Police in North Carolina are reminding residents to put safety first on local roads after two men were pulled over for driving an actual couch.
2: Police department shared this photo showing a small couch straddling two electric scooters.
1: Gotta be honest, this is a dumb thing to do. Driving a couch on the road? They have two of those little scooters, one on each side, and they just balance the couch right in between it. And they're on the road. They're moving. They're making progress. It's dumb, but I would 100% do it.
2: It's unclear if the men were cited, but in the post, police say police are urging people to think about safety before, you know, taking your furniture out for a spin.
3: Just think about it.
2: Yeah, just think about it.
1: I got to be honest, when I was a kid, we used to go visit my grandparents, and they lived on a farm. And we would find any kind of engine and make our own go-karts. Like we'd find a weed whacker or some kind of little engine and hook it up. And our job for the day was to make a go-kart out of that somehow. And we would I would have given anything to have the idea to put a couch on a go-kart. I'm down. I'd like to do that right now.
3: Or just think about it.
2: Yeah, just think about it.
1: You think about it.
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0: Megan Holliday had to climb through balloons and posters.
1: Okay.
0: Everything. It is her birthday tomorrow. I forget. Do you celebrate birthdays or no?
1: Maybe I
0: should have asked beforehand.
1: It's okay. Oh, I don't care. It's fine. I'm going to rock out a turnstile tomorrow, so I'm going to be very happy.
0: Fantastic.
1: But it's a little crazy in here. I was like, oh, God, this is a lot. Okay.
0: We have the 420 catch of the day on the way. Megan is here now.

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4: Number one, a former college professor in Minnesota has been charged in a urine-related vandalism case. All right?
5: Might just be the strangest crime you've ever heard of.
6: The weirdest.
7: Yeah, I think that's the weirdest charge I've ever read in my life.
5: But former McAllister College professor Paul Fisher.
8: It seems a little childish.
5: Now faces a felony charge for it. Documents say Fisher, who spent decades at McAllister College teaching science, had been caught peeing all over campus, anywhere but a toilet. An investigation allegedly revealing he went 6 times in 4 weeks in trash cans, decorations, even inside people's water bottles.
7: And their belongings is gross.
6: I don't think that's the thing of like, oh, like I had to hold it in, like I have to go right now. Yeah. It's like, that was on purpose. That's like that's sinister.
5: Prosecutors charging Fisher with felony damage to property for an incident where he allegedly peed on a student's backpack in February, causing more than $2,000 worth of damage. Shortly after, that student called police. The school says his employment with the college was done.
0: What the hell?
4: I know. This man clearly identifies as a dog.
0: Wow.
4: What a weirdo.
0: Also peeing in water bottles.
4: Yeah.
0: Wow.
4: Specifically female water bottles as well.
0: Not
4: surprising.
0: Gross. Yeah.
4: Number two, a man, this is kind of dark, sorry, but a man died on Saturday after he entered the tiger enclosure at a wildlife park in northern England.
0: I'm team tiger.
4: Yeah.
0: If this is how it happened.
9: Saturday at the Yorkshire Wildlife Park in northern England, an unidentified man in his 20s deliberately, inexplicably confronts real menace. A 400-plus pound endangered Siberian tiger, nature's largest big cat. He had jumped 12 feet down from an elevated viewing platform into the tiger's pen.
10: They climbed onto the barriers, onto like a metal bar, and then next thing, you know, he just jumped in. He like crawled towards in front of the tiger where the tiger was perched and just lay there. We seen the tiger get down and come over to him and obviously grab onto him, and then he was shouting for help.
9: Altai the tiger lunged. Witnesses say the man pointed at him. He shouted stop, but this 5-year-old adult tiger is a territorial apex predator.
0: What?
9: And this 2-acre enclosed preserve was its territory.
11: The man died shortly after the attack. Yorkshire Wildlife Park says it has no plans to euthanize Altai. It's tiger that acted on predatory instinct.
0: It shouldn't. That guy's a effing idiot.
4: 100%.
0: Did he yell stop?
4: He did. He did. He yelled stop. He yelled no. But like the craziest thing about this is that he was filming himself, you know? He wanted it for content.
0: Of course.
4: So the entire thing is on video, which is absolutely horrific.
0: Wow.
4: But yeah. Number three, System of a Down is celebrating the 25th anniversary of their iconic album Toxicity with a special exhibition that opened today. The band has teamed up with Beyond the Streets to create an immersive experience featuring rare memorabilia, original photographs, instrument, backstage passes, and a lot more. The exhibition runs today through Sunday at Beyond the Streets on La Brea Avenue. It is completely free, open to all ages, and you don't even need a ticket. So there you go. I'm Megan Holiday. That was Three Things at Four on K-Rock.
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20: The song is Cage the Elephant. It's the second single from their upcoming seventh album, Beaches in Tennessee, which comes out sometime in July. The song's called Dying in Reverse. It's essentially about a fresh start or a rebirth of sorts. Death to ego, renewing the mind and heart. It's also on the EA Sports FC 27 video game soundtrack. Dying in Reverse is the name of the song. It's Cage the Elephant. And it's the 420 catch of the day on K-Rock.

That is Cage the Elephant. Dying in Reverse is the name of that song. It's the 420 catch of the day. You can catch Cage the Elephant at the Masonic Lodge at the Hollywood Forever on November 4th. That is the 420 catch of the day on K-Rock.

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0: It is world famous K-Rock, 106.7 KROQ. It's Kevin Ryder and Megan Holliday. This past, last week, we were given tickets away to Head Trip.
1: Yep.
0: In the desert, and that was Calvin Harris and Swedish House Mafia. And on Saturday night, this happened.
2: Attention in the festival. This is a lightning alert. The show is suspended due to lightning.
3: Breaking tonight in the low desert, severe weather forcing the Head Trip House Music Festival in Indio to suspend the show for the night before headliner Calvin Harris was able to take the stage.
0: What a
1: bummer.
0: What a bummer that
1: is. So lame. This has been happening at a lot of music festivals, too.
0: It has.
1: Like Shaky Knees, it happened. Welcome to Rockville. Riot Fest, all like from rain. Yep.
0: So we're going to talk about weather ruined your event. Weather ruined your event, whatever it was, if it was a concert series. I was at a Lollapalooza with Foo Fighters where it rained so hard I was 50 feet from the stage and I couldn't see the stage.
1: Oh my God.
0: And of course, no. Because it's Foo Fighters, they kept playing.
1: Hell yeah.
0: Which was great.
1: Woo.
0: But I was in the mud up to my knees.
1: Oh my God.
0: And I actually ended up, I believe I ended up leaving my shoes in the hotel room.
1: Oh, I'm sure.
0: Because it was just a giant block of mud.
1: Just throw them away.
0: Not great. But at least Foo Fighters kept playing in that instance because they could, because there was no lightning.

0: Yeah. Well, and I was at this gala on Saturday night, and it was getting a little dicey where, you know, it was sprinkling a little bit, and I was
1: and
0: like—
1: it was outside?
0: It was outside,
1: and
0: you know?
1: There were no tents?
0: There were no tents. Ooh. And I was like, oh, they took a big gamble here with this. But it ended up being fine. But, you know, I think about weddings and all, because my cousin also got married over the weekend, and they took a risk on that, too, so.
1: Wedding ruined your event is the topic.
0: Or weather.
1: Weather. What did I say?
0: Wedding.
1: Wedding. Listen, maybe.
0: Ew.
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1: 323 said, the weather ruined my wedding. We did a destination wedding to Galveston, Texas, because we were going to get on a cruise the next day. Our wedding was at an old manor outside, and all of a sudden there were thunderstorms and hurricane weather. It was drizzling as I walked down the aisle, and since everything was outside, it started pouring the minute we finished saying our vows. 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No dance floor, nothing. Oh, wow. 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
0: That is painful.

0: 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This is Gerard.
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1: This is Carlos.
0: Carlos, you are caller 20. You win the tickets.
1: Oh, no way.
2: Yeah.
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1: Now I have something to do Halloween night.
2: There we go. Hell yeah.